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All right. 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

0: baby, skinny legs and all. Keep on walking, baby. Show you what I'm talking about. Listen to this. Now, who'll take the woman with the skinny legs? 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I'm gonna give you away in a minute. Come on, somebody, please take the lady with the skinny legs.
1: All right.
0: Now, y'all know the lady with skinny legs got to have somebody, too, now. 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
2: Hey, Joe.
0: Yeah, Bobby.
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0: 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Look here. 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

0: why you won't act like that man ain't yours? 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All right. All right. Act like that man don't belong to you. 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Be ashamed of what you got.
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0: I was so depressed, and I went and got the Bible, and I turned to the book of Revelation. And if people would just get and read the Bible and read the book of Revelation, they would really turn around and straighten up. This is all we need to do, is just get the good book and read it and put it to everyday life.
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Speak, drums. Tell the real story. For the people who would condemn in slavery time their brothers and sisters for being ignorant. Listen to the story the drums tell. They say, you black man should love those brothers and sisters even in death. Because that valiant struggle for life made you what you are today. So keep on growing for them, in mind, in body, and in soul.

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of Houston, Texas. We don't only sing, but we dance just as good as we want. In Houston, we've just started a new dance called the Tighten Up. This is the music we tighten up with.

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0: baby. 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
1: Yeah. Sock it to him,
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2: Kick, boy.
0: Turn it up. 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
3: Kick, kick.
0: Oh, yeah.
1: Come on, turn it up, babe. 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
0: Now, look here. I want that guitar to fall in on now. Turn it up now. Oh, yeah. Now, turn it up, Augie. Yeah, now, everybody turn it up now. Now, look here. We gonna make it mellow for you now.

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1: I'm so happy to be here tonight. So glad to be in your wonderful city. And I have a little message for you. And I want to tell every woman and every man tonight that's ever needed someone to love, that's ever had somebody to love, that's ever had somebody to understand, that's ever had someone that needs their love all the time. Someone is with them when they're up, somebody's with them when they're down. If you had yourself somebody like this, you better hold on to them. Because let me tell you something. Sometimes you get what you want, and you lose what you have. Now there's a song I sing, and I believe if everybody was to sing this song, you could save the whole world. 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

1 month ago today, I was happy as a lark. But now, I go for walks, to the movies, maybe to the park. I have a seat on the same old bench to watch the children play. You know, tomorrow is their future. But for me, just another day. 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They seem to know my name. 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I keep saying she'll be back, but today, again.

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What two can do is a whole lot of fun. When I get started, I don't know how to quit.

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And even though you've made a fool of me so many times before, I know that all it takes is just the sight of your face to make me realize that I always love you, darling. And I can see that you've got some more tears to shed. I can see it, baby, because your eyes

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You know, girls, it's hard to find a guy that really blows your mind. And you just dig everything about him. And when you mess up your good thing, you feel like you want to die. I know, because I messed up mine. You know, girls, sometimes we can say some pretty dumb things. I told the nicest guy in the world to get lost. I don't need you. But he was cool. How do you just forget something that's a part of you? And then one evening I was standing at the bus stop and I heard a voice behind me say, "Hi, baby." Oh, I just fell all apart inside because I hadn't heard that voice in such a long time. I turned around and there he was. Oh, he was looking so good. I couldn't help but wonder if the flame was still there. But I knew I had to find out, and it had to be now. So I took his hand, looked into his eyes, and I said,

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Neon signs are flashing, taxi cabs and buses passing through the night. A distant moaning of a train seems to play a sad refrain to the night.

place in a boxcar. 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

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Then say, hey, Alexa, play WOLB.

help in 67, yeah. Mm-hmm. Listen, help! So many women claim they need two men now. One to provide, oh yeah, the other one to satisfy. I know, yeah, but listen. The man who works 8 hours a day, yeah, for the man, sometimes, oh yeah, is a little too tired. You can't always satisfy. Listen to me, baby, yeah, yeah. Listen. The man who doesn't know work, he's plenty rested, who rides around the Cadillac all day long. You women say he's able, oh, to do it.

always ask me, say, Jesse, why you always talk about the fast life and things like that? I don't knock the game. It's a good game if you play it right. But it's only one

Take care of children. No, no, listen to me now. When your child wakes up about 3 o'clock, baby, and you're not there, he begins to get a little worried. He needs you home. So he goes all through the house looking for you, baby. And these are the words you can hear him say when he's alone all by himself looking for you. This very thing.

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0: so good, sunny baby. 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I just wanna reach out. I wanna reach out, baby. 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One thing, baby. 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

I was born in a city that they call the Windy City. They call it the Windy City because of the Hawk. The Hawk, the almighty Hawk, Mr. Wind, takes care of plenty of business around wintertime. The place that I lived in was on a street that happened to be one of the dead-end streets, where there was nothing to block the wind, the elements, nothing to buffer them for, I mean, to keep them from knocking my bed down, Jim. I mean, really socking it to me. When the boiler would bust and the heat was gone, Jim, I had to get fully dressed before I could go to bed. Of course, I couldn't put on my goulashes because they had buckles on them, and my folks didn't play that. They said, don't you tear my bed clothes with some goulashes on. But I was fortunate. As soon as I was big enough to get a job and save enough money, get a ticket, catch anything, I split. I said, one day I'm gonna return and I'm gonna straighten it all out. And I'm about ready to go back now. So I thought I'd tell you about it.

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Then say, hey, Alexa, play WOLB. Open the

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The man who works 8 hours a day, yeah, for the man. Sometimes, oh yeah, is a little too tired. He can't always satisfy. Listen to me, baby, yeah, yeah. Listen. The man who doesn't know work, he's plenty rested. Who rides around the Cadillac like all day long. You women say he's able to do it.

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I don't knock the game. 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

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Listen to me now. When your child wakes up about 3 o'clock, baby, and you're not there, he begins to get a little worried. 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

Basha, for Nana, Panna, for Basha, Fee, Fi, Mo, Asha, Masha. A little trick with Nick. Nick, Nick.

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0: It's Monday, June 22nd, Black Music Month. Do you know what time it is? It's Al Sharpton's time. And for the next 3 hours, it's time to put aside all pretenses, deception, denial, or fronting. The time has come to keep it real on Keeping It Real with Reverend Al Sharpton. A very good afternoon to all of you across the country and good morning to our West Coast listeners. Welcome to all those listening on SiriusXM channel 126, Urban View, where talk empowers and becomes action. I'm Dominique Sharpton. I'm Reverend Sharpton's eldest daughter. I'm sitting in just for a few moments. Reverend Sharpton will be joining us momentarily. And certainly we are very excited to speak with all of you across the country. We've had a very impactful weekend, a very active weekend. And as always, it's Hot Button Issues Monday. And so we're opening up the phone lines to discuss some of the things that have happened over the weekend, last week, or something that you just want to get off your chest. But as always, we ask you to just do one thing for us. You got to keep it real. And you can join in on the conversation today. You can call us at 1-877-532-5797. 1-877-532-5797, or you can join us and join the illustrious message board in the chat, as we say, for those that are watching us via live stream at nationalactionnetwork.net. We got a lot going on, a lot to talk about. Certainly want to iterate a very happy Father's Day to all of those who celebrate Father's Day and who are fathers in any way, shape, or form. You all know that it takes a community and it takes a village. And certainly we want to lift up the fathers, those who have really stood in the gap for many generations, who have been, the breadwinners, who have been the fathers and the historians and the teachers, and those who have really committed their lives to the cause and to the greater good, and who have reached back to communities and been fathers in many different ways, whether you parented a child physically or you have been a father figure to someone. It all matters, and it certainly is impactful and makes a difference. And so we want to thank all of you out there, all of you brothers who have been a father in whatever capacity you have been a father, and certainly want to honor you as we celebrated Father's Day on yesterday. I was delighted to join my sister and my son, Marcus Al, and my sister Ashley, join my father as we do every year at Metropolitan Baptist Church, where we join Reverend Dr. David Jefferson Sr. and his entire family, where we have been convening at Metropolitan for Father's Day service for over 20 years now. And it was amazing, as always, an amazing service. It was an amazing honoring moment for fatherhood and to really uplift men in this moment, and to really see how so many fathers came out with their children, with their families, to take part in the service. Reverend Sharpton obviously preached the word, and it was a really dynamic service and blessing, of course, to be able to be there with my dad to celebrate another Father's Day. But he's here. I'm going to definitely lend the mic to the Reverend. Always a pleasure opening up and joining you all, and certainly Hot Button Issues Monday. We are live and we are on the move.
1: Thank you. Thank you, Dominique. And thank you for a great Father's Day, you and Ashley and Marcus Al. Had a great Father's Day. Let me say to all of you, this is Hot Button Monday. Whatever is on your mind and whatever is in your heart, all you have to do is call us at 1-877-532-5797. 1-877-532-5797. A lot to talk about. Let me remind people in New York and Maryland, and I believe there's one or two other states, that there are primaries tomorrow. I voted early on yesterday when I got out of church. But if you did not vote in early voting, make sure you vote tomorrow. Critical races, congressional races, I think Rhode Island, there are many. There's about four or five states. And if you're in one of them, there's no excuse not to vote. None. A lot has happened over the weekend. First and foremost, I don't see how even the most adamant supporter of Donald Trump cannot say with all sincerity that they absolutely flopped on this Iran war, and they definitely had the American people hoodwinked, bamboozled, used and misused. And no more evidence of that than when we get to now this meeting in Geneva, Switzerland, that Vice President J.D. Vance handled. They come out of there with a whole lot of nothing. Now, you judge people not by what you say or I say. You judge by what they say. Trump said he was going in Iran for regime change to make sure they had none of the enrichment minerals that could make atomic weapons. And he was going to make sure they brought a democracy there. He was encouraged by Benjamin Netanyahu, the Prime Minister of Israel. Little did he calculate the determination of the Iranian regime and people that didn't back up, didn't blink, kept fighting. Now, I'm not a sympathizer of the Iranian people, but I'm giving you the facts. And they had one leverage point that, let's face it, they worked well. They leveraged the Strait of Hormuz. Why? Because the Strait of Hormuz is where 20% of the world's oil goes through. And they knew that nations all over the world could not sustain themselves without being able to go through the Strait and have access to oil. And even though the United States was claiming we use minimum amount of oil from the Strait, the fact is that every country that was using it were who we were trading with. So you were indirectly doing it. And the results were prices skyrocketed at the gas pumps here in America. And here we are with nothing. They don't have the minerals that could lead to the atomic bomb. They have not changed regimes. In fact, they have a harder, more fundamentalist regime in there now. They want nothing. Well, you ought to know that by the fact that Trump sent Vance and didn't go himself. Since when do you think Trump would have given a media international media at that opportunity to someone other than himself. He sent them to try to make the best out of a bad situation. And it's bad. Let's talk about that. Let's talk about how I think that it is something I have to raise. This violence in Chicago over the weekend, on Juneteenth weekend. As you know, I was in Chicago for the opening of the Obama Presidential Center. No incidents. And then a spate of shootings where at least 7 people were killed, 38 injuries since Friday. We have got to tell people in our community that there is no better profile of a Uncle Tom than someone that would put our community at risk by not being able to control their anger, their greed, their lust, whatever it is, by doing violence in our community. You are selling us out. We got to start calling them like I see it. There's nothing brave about it, understanding about it. None of that, the way we are about it. No. You would jeopardize all of us for you. So let's talk about that, other issues. A lot to talk about is Black Music History Month. I've given my condolences to Clive Davis, founder of Arista Records. I knew Clive. We didn't always agree, but we never were disagreeable. Aretha Franklin brought us together. She recorded for him, as did Roberta Flack. May he rest in peace. Let's take a break. Be right back. Hot Button Monday. Keeping it real. Black Music Month. I got a Black Music question for you right after the break. Shopton. Keeping it real. Be right back.

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1: It's Sybil Wilkes with what we need to know. There's been an aggressive global warning. Taking to his social media, President Trump put Iran on notice, demanding they immediately rein in their highly paid proxies in Lebanon or face being hit incredibly hard again. This warning comes as Vice President J.D. Vance remains in Switzerland pursuing delicate peace talks. The negotiations face turbulence as Iran claims to have completely blocked the vital Strait of Hormuz shipping lane, protesting Israeli actions in Lebanon as a violation of their recent ceasefire. Music mogul Clive Davis is dead at the age of 94. His family confirmed his death at his home in New York City Monday. Davis was recently hospitalized related to respiratory problems. He's known for boosting the careers of folks from Janis Joplin to Whitney Houston to Bruce Springsteen and more, while also helping revitalize the careers of Carlos Santana, Rod Stewart, and the Queen Aretha Franklin. Clive Davis, dead at the age of 94. In California, Governor Gavin Newsom declared a state of emergency for Los Angeles. A massive toxic warehouse fire continues to burn at a Lineage Logistics facility in Boyle Heights. This blaze erupted inside a commercial freezer Wednesday, sending thick clouds of smoke across the metro area and triggering severe air quality alerts. Finally, the American dream of home ownership is hitting a historic wall. Harvard University's latest housing report reveals that existing home sales plummeted to a near 30-year low, with median home prices soaring past $400,000. Typical housing costs jumped a staggering 50% since 2020. To subscribe to my free daily newsletter, please visit SybilWilkes.com. For all the news 24/7, go to News1.com. I'm Sybil Wilkes. Be informed. Be empowered.
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10: It's hard to believe that 2026 is halfway over. It's startling that 6 months have passed already. When you were 10, it seemed like your teen years would never come. By the time you're a teenager, you just can't wait for 21. However, do you remember when 30 years old seemed to come right after 23? And then 40 and 30 years felt like they were only a couple years apart. Wow. And at 40, statistics say that your life is half over if you are blessed. At 50, some of us start having pains in parts of our bodies that we didn't even know we had. Then here comes 60, and everybody is saying yes, ma'am, or no, sir, to you. By your 70s, you become acutely aware that life is way too short, that time moves way too fast, and there definitely are no replays and no rewinds. So relish every second of every minute of every hour you are blessed to have. because time cannot be repeated.
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0: Keeping it real, keeping it real. I am your host, Reverend Al Sharpton, and we're back. 1-877-532-5797. 1-877-532-5797. And of course, you can go to the message board at NationalActionNetwork.net, NationalActionNetwork.net, and we will hear what you have to say or read what you have to say, because it's Hot Button Monday. Whatever is on your mind, whatever is in your heart, I want to hear it, and you ought to share it. All right, let's, I see Akeem Smith says, ABC News reporting U.S. and Iran agreed to a roadmap for final deal within 60 days, Reverend Sharpton, and message board. Yeah, that's what they announced. That's not a settlement, and that's not a commitment to anything. Why do they need 60 days when Trump said they'd be gone? So let me get this right. You're going to go in and do a regime change. You're going to liberate the Iranians from the dictatorship of those running Iran. You're going to do all of this, and now you're down to, well, we're going to sign a memorandum of understanding, and we'll let you know in 2 months if we worked out a deal. That's a loss. That's a loss at expense of life of Iranians and Americans, and it hit the United States right in the economic belly by gas prices skyrocketing. That is just absolutely crazy. Pamela Edgar saying, good afternoon, Reverend Dr. Al Sharpton. Whenever you think no one is listening to you and critiquing you, instead, be encouraged in knowing that I am listening and paying attention to you. Keep it real. Well, I appreciate that, Pamela. And I really appreciate that. Pauline McCullough says, Iran ain't scared of Trump. You know, Pauline, you make a point that is the point. Trump operates on bullying. Now, again, I'm not a fan or supporter of Iran, but I do know Trump's style. And Trump thinks he can bluff and people will run, like a lot of us have done in this country, and then work with the Iranians. Whether I or you believe in what they believe in or trust what they trust or not, they believe it. And they would not back up. If we had the same determination for just goods, just things, he wouldn't be president today. But he's bluffed a lot of us. You know, I keep saying to people in politics, why are you afraid of Trump when we already beat Trump? I mean, do we have amnesia? We beat Trump in 2020 with Joe Biden. Oh, Trump is so powerful. We can't. What do you mean we can't? We already did. But some of us allow people to bully us. That's why this vote tomorrow and these primaries become important. That's why the midterm elections in November become important. And all of the noises on all the sides won't matter. When the deck is clear is who's in charge and who is not, who controls the House of Representatives, and who controls the Senate. That's what's at stake here. You can talk all the diversion you want. That's all it is a diversion. You know, I was reading many years ago, I read the trilogy by, what's his name, Taylor Branch, and about Dr. King's movement. And I was reading how even in Dr. King's day, in 1965, when there was the killing of Jimmie Lee Jackson, there were groups then fighting Dr. King. We don't want to be under King. King's old school, the Lord. There's others, he's too radical. He's coming out against wars. And he just kept focused and went straight down the middle. Selma happened. He had his lieutenants there, Hosea Williams, Andrew Young, and they turned in a tragedy that had global coverage into a movement that led to the 65 Voting Rights Act. And that's one of the things. I grew up in the King school. I was too young to know him. I only saw him twice. But I got into a real brotherhood and partnership with his son, Martin Luther King III. He and I doing the march together August 28th. So I studied Dr. King. I came up under King's lieutenants, Jesse Jackson, James Bevel. I literally was trained by them, Reverend William Jones. And I know there's always going to be those that claim, I am going to be more militant. We want this, that, the other. Yeah, okay. And tell me what we're going to get done. And if we're not getting that done, you are just playing with our people. Like I told a guy the other day, stopped me, Ramel. I said, yes, sir. No check, no vote. I said, what does that mean? He said, we don't get reparations, we're not going to vote. I said, let me ask two questions. If you don't vote to put people in, that's for reparations. I covered on last night's Politics Nation how they had started reparations in Evanston, Illinois. They turned around. If you don't put people in office that's for reparations, how are you going to get a check? And how are you going to put them in if you don't vote? Explain to me who's going to pay you. MAGA senators and MAGA congressmen going to pay you? No check, no vote. He couldn't answer it, so all he can do is stand there and holler. I said, let me ask a second question, since you clearly can't answer the first. When is the last time you voted? He just dropped his head. So you giving up something you never took up in the first place. If you were voting, maybe we already would have people in that would do reparations. Problem I got with people screaming and hollering is I'm not scared. I come out the movement. People been screaming and hollering all my life, including me. But hollering makes sense. All right, we're getting ready to go to the phones right after this break. I'm going straight to the phones. It is Hot Button Monday, Black Music History Month. I want you this week to give me your three favorite jazz artists and jazz musicians in black music history. Three favorite jazz musicians or artists. That's my question for the day during Black History, Black Music History Month. Let's take a break. Be right back. Keeping it real. Keeping it real. Keeping it real. Shopton. Be right back.
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keeping it real, keeping it real. I am your host, Reverend Al Sharpton, and we're back. 1-877-532-5797, and I see our Toledo, Ohio chapter signing in, saying, good afternoon, Reverend Sharpton, keeping it real in Toledo, Ohio, Georgia Daniel. I saw some other chapters. Sincerely, Joy Harper, National Action Network member, D.C. chapter, and saying willing to serve, and I'm glad about it. Glad to hear our chapter folks are listening and organizing. I hope they are organizing for August 28th. We are going to Washington. Why? Because that is where the seat of national government is. And there's not been a national march around redistricting, which is really repealing the Voting Rights Act. And there's been no national march around the expiration of the

0: thousands. And I want you, you, and you to join Nash Action Network and the Drum Major Institute, Martin Luther King III, many other organizations and groups. But you need to be in the number. Imagine if you could tell your grandchildren, you were there in 63, the march that led to the Civil Rights Act. Well, your grandchildren are going to ask you, where were you when Trump was doing all this? And you should at least say, I was in attendance when we stood up in this huge national march against him. All you have to do is go on nationalactionnetwork.net, www.nationalactionnetwork.net, say this is where I am, or the bus is leaving from near me. And if not, how do I organize a bus? And we'll work with you. But sign up and tell us where you are and what you want to do. Also, don't forget, every Saturday and Sunday, watch Politics Nation with Al Sharpton live at 5 on Saturday and Sunday. I had Congressman Arbo, Congressman Jackson, Congressman Mfumian, all of them telling us how they intend to deal with this Iran situation, how they need to, how they intend to deal with this redistricting. I had Valerie Jarrett, the president, CEO of the Obama Presidential Center, on to explain what the center's opening is about, what it's been about. I had the mayor of Evanston, Illinois, white mayor, on why they started this reparations program that now the Trump administration is going against. And he explained, we're not talking about just slavery representation. We're talking about the last 60 years right here in Evanston, Illinois. They were biased against blacks buying homes, charging them high interest rates, and we are repaying the damage done. You never know what I'm going to have on Politics Nation. But you can be assured I'm not going to waste your time. All you got to do is watch us every Saturday and Sunday, 5 p.m. Eastern Time on MS Now. And the Saturday Action Rallies, we had a great rally this Saturday at our temporary location at the Mother AME Zion Church, Historic Church of Frederick Douglass and Sojourner Truth, and Paul Robeson. Paul Robeson's brother was even a pastor there once. And we've been there as they prepare and get everything straight with the permits and all for our new building. In fact, some of those that have given the commitment on their $500, we bust them over, say, going to a small group at a time to see the building. And they all were very happy to see what we've gotten. 5 floors, auditorium, overflow room, media room, where we can have poetry reading, book reading, all kinds of stuff. And our administrative office is already moving over there. So don't forget the Saturday Action Rally. Every Saturday morning, 9 a.m. to 11 a.m. on Impact Television. Or you can watch it at YouTube/NAN, or you can watch it on nationalactionnetwork.net. All right, let's get ready to take some calls. Let me start with Brother Jacob in Philadelphia, WURD. Brother Jacob.
1: Peace be unto you, and happy belated Father's Day to you and all of the fathers in your listening audience, you know. Man, I had a great one, and from what you're saying, you had a great one.
0: I did.
1: Yes, sir.
0: You know why I had a great one, Brother Jacob? I did what I do. I preached. I did my Sunday morning radio show on FMs. Then I preached. Then my daughters and grandson came. And then I went and did my TV show. I worked. That's what I like to do with family with me. It was good. I loved it. Had a great
1: time. Man, look, you a good general on this holy battlefield that we find ourselves on. But you know what? The music question, right, that you posed. And I, when you said the jazz, when I ran it through the computer of my mind, it's funny how 3 trumpet players came up. My father was a jazz trumpeter here in Philadelphia.
0: But is that right?
1: Louis Arms,

0: Armstrong, Miles, and Wynton Marsalis came up, right?
1: Wow.
0: And and they all happen to be trumpet players. And like I said, I got my musical start by my father taking me to Count Basie rehearsals. You know, it was a club here in Philly, the Cadillac Club, the Showboat. It was Ernie Peps. And my father used to take me to the rehearsals, right? And I seen him play, and I said, ooh, I want to play. I wanted to play trumpet, but at my school, they ran out of trumpets, and the music teacher gave me a slide trombone, and that worked, you know. It took me around that brass. But, you know, staying on music, Clive Davis, a little backstage story with when he was here with Philadelphia the National. Well, he said when he first heard my boy's record, McFadden and Whitehead, you know, I rolled with them. And when he said, Clive Davis said, when he first heard Ain't No Stopping Us, the hairs on the back of his neck stood up. And he said that's one of the ways he knew that's a hit. So he said that of my boy's record, you know, Ain't No Stopping Us Now. So that, you know, may God rest him. You know, that's a... Yeah, I went to 3 funerals.
2: Yeah, he did the distribution for Philly International when he was at Columbia. Yeah. A lot of people don't know that. It's before Ariston.
0: Yes, yes. And you like it or not, he was one of the biggest men in records. So, you know what I mean? May God rest his soul and may he have... In other words, I'm preparing for that thing. Because one thing, we all going to meet that end. You know, ain't none of us getting out of this thing alive. So, you know.
2: Ain't nobody getting out alive. And you got to do your work while you're here. Because you can't do it after you're gone. You're going to be dead a lot longer than you're going to be alive. I say that all the time.
0: Yeah. And you know what? Another thing, it was so good to see you with the Obama family just making American history. You know, in Philly, some of our young people would say, y'all was representing. So, I'm telling you, I was, you know, and to look at the leadership of this American government today, just running through taxpayers' money like a bull through a china shop, just tearing and breaking up everything it touched, right? And along with everything else that we see, the racism, the homophobia that coming out of this administration, again, taxpayers' money, he showed off you seen the big new jet, right?
2: Yeah, he's going to NATO in this big new jet from Qatar. While people can't pay for the gas, he's flouting around with his brand new toy. Amazing. All right, thank you, Brother Jacob. Always good to hear your voice. Keep it at rail. Shopton. Hot Button Monday, Black History Month. Your 3 top jazz musicians or artists. I want to know. Call me up and let us know.

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1: It's Sybil Wilkes with what we need to know. Talks between the United States and Iran took place in Switzerland over the weekend, with mediators Pakistan and Qatar saying the discussions took place in a positive and constructive atmosphere. The two countries agreed to form a high-level committee to provide political oversight of the mediation process. Chief negotiators will brief the committee regularly and lead working groups on nuclear issues, sanctions, monitoring, and dispute resolution to ensure the memorandum of understanding is carried out effectively. The committee also endorsed a roadmap aimed at reaching a final agreement within 60 days. A major public health alert across the DMV area. Health departments in Washington, D.C., Maryland, and Virginia are urging residents to stay vigilant following a confirmed case of measles. An infected Maryland resident traveled through the region Wednesday, potentially exposing hundreds of everyday people at Dulles International Airport and Mary Center in Adams Morgan. Police are still investigating after at least 13 people were injured in a drive-by shooting on Chicago's South Side late Juneteenth night, Friday. Chicago police say two gunmen pulled up alongside a group of people and opened fire before fleeing in an SUV. It was one of just several instances of gun violence across the Windy City over the weekend. In all, police say at least 33 people were shot and six of them were fatalities. British Prime Minister Keir Starmer resigned Monday morning after winning a landslide election in 2024. His resignation Monday marks the seventh different prime minister over the past decade, so Burnham would have to earn the party nomination and then defeat an effort by Nigel Farage and the Reform Party to take the role of prime minister. To subscribe to my free daily newsletter, please visit SybilWilkes.com. For all the news 24/7. 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I'm Sybil Wilkes. 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
13: And I have tears in my eyes, Rev, because this is a narrative that this generation, they need to know. 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

0: For being in a white neighborhood in Brooklyn, I got stabbed leading one of those marches.
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0: Keeping it real, keeping it real. I am your host, Reverend Al Sharpton. It's Witness Wednesday. Let me go to our message board. Danielle Jones. Danielle Jones is writing, why is Trump's administration, why is it actively seeking to halt local reparation programs such as the one in Evanston, Illinois, arguing that these initiatives are unconstitutional and racially discriminatory? I was born in Evanston. You know, I'm so glad you sent that to me. I had the mayor of Evanston, who's white, on Politics Nation on Sunday night. They had began a process of reparations for those who had been discriminated against in terms of property and housing, bank loans and all, in the last 60 years. They didn't even go back to slavery yet. And the Trump administration has said that's discriminatory and gone into federal court to stop them. It's right now. This is not some of y'all that run around talking about reparations and ain't doing no reparations work. This was a beginning of a reparations test with Evanston, Illinois. A white mayor. And they had already given out a certain amount of reparations in terms of that limited period of time, calling it reparations. And the Trump administration is against that. But you got some people running around here talking about, I'm for reparations, I ain't about voting. Well, that's what you get. That's what you get. You ain't for reparations. You're for ducking from doing any work and any struggle. Let me be real straight up. You are using rhetoric and loud talking and mean speech to cover up that you don't want to really organize and work. Because if you wanted reparations, you'd be dealing with Evanston like I did Sunday night. And like this person is. Because if you can't get reparations on outright housing for the last 60 years, that this city began paying blacks, and you're not there supporting that, then you ain't serious about reparations. You're just using that as a shield. You know, it's like when I was in school, when a guy's scared to fight somebody, man, don't mess with me, man. Don't even talk to me about that. Look, man, you ain't nothing to talk about. And that's how you run around selling wolf tickets. We got to vote. We got to march. We got to organize. We got to do whatever's necessary if we're going to really get reparations. Well, I ain't voting. No check, no vote. Well, who's going to give you the check, Donald Trump? You can't be that stupid. I mean, think about that. No check, no vote. And who's going to write the check? Trump, right? Who's fighting against reparations in Evanston right now. Oh, but you ain't mad at Trump. All right, let's go to Stanford in Cincinnati, Ohio. Stanford, hello.
2: Yes, sir. Rep, how you doing?
0: Let me call you back. Who's it? I'm good. How are you? I'm on my radio show.
2: I'm in Cincinnati. I think I called about houses. The city of Cincinnati taking black people property, and then I just heard a gentleman saying a lady, they taking her property. Cincinnati still doing the same stuff, using the law to steal their property. But one thing,
0: using the law in what way? How do they justify that?
2: Well, they came up with something called a housing court. They use a couple people. A guy named Dieters was a prosecutor, a Republican. Aptap is the mayor now. and a guy named Cranley for a housing court to target to take black people property because they said they were going to certain areas, not the white area, just the black area, which is discriminant. So they got that going. Then they had something called vacant building permit. The vacant building permit is for factories, but since they want to do something for black people to take their property, they got a vacant building permit. They charge you $1,000 for you to fix up your house. You got to give them $1,000 this year. Next year, you give them $2,000 on up. Well, they only had one. Now they got two because of one of the city council member named Jeffries voted to put another one in for more misery. But it's a company called Campaign Zero. They go all over the United States. You ever heard of them?
0: I've heard the name, yes.
2: Yes, sir. Campaign Zero go all over the United States and do monitoring factors on different things. Well, they did a monitor factors on the City of Cincinnati Police Department and what they've been doing. What they came up with, they started in 2009 and up to present time, 2026. What they came up with, 80% of black individuals driving the car or walking with jail, ticketed, put in jail, or whatever.
0: Mm.
2: With us only being maybe 30% of the population. On the white side, it was only 17% driving or walking, which that tell you something wrong. So they did that report and gave it to the City of Cincinnati and told them what they came up with. And all officials said, it got to be wrong. First thing they said, nobody said nothing to them and didn't let them know. Well, the young man on Channel 5 told me, yes, I did. I told you everything, what was going on and that, and these are the facts. And they used Cincinnati police information, how they stopped you, what, all that. Now, I do bleed over to the housing part because they were putting warrants on individuals without them knowing it for their property where police would pull up on you and say, you got a warrant for your property and handcuff you, take you in, hoping that the police had a bad day. Or if you're a person don't have a record, he said, sir, this is my property. I did nothing to get a warrant, and then the argument start and happen to get shot. Then
0: wow.
2: The city hit the property. So it called Campaign Zero, and 80% of blacks are getting suffering on compared to 17%. And even if they said going to the white section, they let them go.
0: Right.
2: So need somebody to look at this along with the housing stuff. When the mayor and he was a Democrat and Cranley was a Democrat and then Beaters was a Republican, they came up with this housing court to get you in the court to scare you, put you in jail, put a monitor on your leg, and then you give up the property. Free.
0: Right. That's a real trick. Now, we need to look into this because I'm hearing this in more than Cincinnati. This is a pattern of stealing our property because ownership is wealth, and they cannot. There needs to be a real focus on this. I'm glad you raised that. Thank you, Stanford. Stay tuned because I'm going to try to get our legal teams on how we can deal with this legislatively, which again is why we've got to straighten out this vote. If we get the majority of the House back, we can do some legislation on how they're using this to rob our property ownership. James in Atlanta, Georgia. James.
3: Yes, sir. How's it going, Reverend Sharpton?
0: I'm doing fine. How are you?
3: It's great.
2: clear up something. Two subjects I would like to speak on. You know, the three weekends ago, you had the current Democratic governor of New Jersey on, Mikey Sherrill.
0: Yeah.
2: I know you discussed with her what the protesting around Delaney Hall. I was hoping you could, you know, get a quick question in about the World Cup, the fans being transported, and they were charging $150, you know, to transport back and forth.
0: I know that she and Mandani have gotten on that issue and was getting lower fees, but I thought this was outrageous. And I think he or she may be on the program this week. I know I'm having on the young lady that won the congressional seat, but I will find a way to get one of them on and deal with that because it's atrocious. I mean, everybody's into the World Cup, but what people are being charged on the New Jersey Transit to get to the stadium is a ridiculous, and it's clearly classing people out of being able to go of a certain income level.
2: Yeah. Well, she came out and explained why. She said that FIFA is projected to make a profit of around $11 billion.
0: Right.
2: And to transport people back and forth for whatever number of days, 40,000, 50,000 people or more, will cost approximately, she said, $30 to $35 million. And FIFA was not willing to pick up that cost. And she says she refused to put that cost on the back of the taxpayers of New Jersey. That's why they were charging $150. But within the last couple of weeks, corporations have stepped in and donated. So they brought the cost down to around $90, $100, somewhere thereabouts. They may have gotten it down further since then, but that's why they were charging that.
0: Yeah, let me check how far down they've gotten. I know I talked to her the time you talking. I had her on the show a few weeks ago, and then I had a cup of tea with her not long ago. Let me see what that is. I really, it was outrageous. And for FIFA to say they don't care, they're not covering none of that cost, was absolutely ridiculous. Yeah, you raised.
2: May I speak on one other subject regarding the Prime Minister of Italy.
0: Right.
2: The Prime Minister of Italy, what is happening with a current occupant of the Oval Office and the Prime Minister of Giorgia Meloni? Because what happened last week at the G7, in which, you know, it was known that they took pictures together with the group pictures, whatever, and he came out and said to the Italian media that, you know, she begged him to take a picture with him. And she had to go before the mic and tell the world that, you know, he lied on her. And
0: right.
2: So what happened with that, the foreign minister of Italy, they had worked for months to set up a business science innovation conference in Miami. The foreign minister immediately canceled his visitation. They immediately canceled that conference. So we're looking at the reputation of the United States just being sabotaged. And when you call out your ally, you demean your ally like that before their own people. This is, I mean, it's going to take a long time if it is possible to repair these relationships that are being destroyed.
0: It is a global embarrassment what we let this guy get away with.
2: Absolutely
0: right. Let's take a break. Be right back. It is Witness Wednesday. Marcia Barrow is saying Mayor Zoran Kwame Mondani is doing a fabulous job at 34 years old. He definitely is. Hallelujah. He was at the rally last Saturday. He's already been to more Saturday rallies than most mayors in the 35 years that we have been in existence. And like I said, his candidate that won for Congress will be there this weekend. All right, let's take a break. Be right back. Keeping it real. Be right back.
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3: It's Sybil Wilkes with what we need to know. A federal judge officially halted the controversial Trump administration initiative aimed at tightening restrictions on food stamp purchases. Health Secretary Robert F. Kennedy Jr. and Agriculture Secretary Brooke Rollins partnered on an initiative allowing states to ban SNAP recipients from buying sugary drinks and candy. However, the court ruled the Department of Agriculture completely lacked the legal authority to approve these state-level pilot waivers, delivering a major legal victory to low-income families across Colorado, Iowa, Nebraska, Tennessee, and West Virginia. On the security front, heavy federal prison sentences are being handed down following a violent assault on an ICE detention facility south of Dallas. The ringleader, Benjamin Song, received a 100-year sentence for opening fire and wounding a police officer, while several co-conspirators were handed 50-year terms on terrorism charges. Prosecutors successfully argued the premeditated assault constituted domestic terrorism inspired by Antifa ideology, while critics claim the sentences are dangerously excessive. Tensions are expected to boil over on Capitol Hill as President Trump arrives to meet with Republican senators. The president intends to pressure lawmakers into backing his Save America Voting Act and his current controversial Iran peace framework, while multiple GOP senators remain furious over Trump unfreezing billions in Iranian assets. Finally, Google is injecting massive capital into the independent film scene. The tech giant announced a $75 million partnership with acclaimed studio A24 to develop cutting-edge AI-powered filmmaking workflows alongside Google's elite DeepMind research unit. 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I'm Sybil Wilks. 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
0: Reverend Al Sharpton, and we're back. 1-877-532-5797. 1-877-532-5797. All right, let's go to Disco Brian in Philadelphia, WURD. Disco Brian, let me read Evangelist Ramsey's writing. Good afternoon, Reverend Sharpton and Nan family. My God keeps on blessing me. The more folk hate and scheme against me, the more favor and grace God gives me. Psalms 35, I am covered. And she reminded everybody, DEI week at 126. It's the 126th week that they, in Evangelist Ramsey, one of the leaders of it, have been picking the offices of Ackman, who started the whole fight against DEI, 787 the 11th Avenue. 12 noon, be there, be square, she says. But Ackman, 126 weeks, God bless.
2: That's,
0: I mean, we got some real troops, that real fighters like Evangelist Ramsey. All right, go ahead, Brian. You're on the air.
3: Hey, Rev. For that's beautiful. Kudos to Evangelist Ramsey. For Black Music History Month, Norman Whitfield and Barrett Strong wrote the song "Smiling Faces Sometimes" in 1971.
0: Yeah.
3: The song was originally recorded by the Temptations, but the better-known hit single that made it to number three later that year was by a group called The Undisputed Truth. Interesting name. Interesting name. Maybe the Nan Change Choir, Rev, should play it before the Saturday Action Rally this week. The lyrics are just so poignant. Smiling faces sometimes pretend to be your friend, and they show no traces of the evil that lurks within. Smiling faces sometimes don't tell the truth. They tell lies, and I got proof. Beware of the handshake that hides the snake. Beware of the pat on the back. It might just hold you back. And, Rev, those lyrics really, I've been crying. 'Cause the bad news from last night is that the leftist cult DSA is real. And again, to your listeners listening, I was a member of DSA in 2021. I used to go do food drives in Queens. I was inspired to join by AOC. And once I started asking questions about why they were so hostile to MVP Harris on their social media accounts, I was quietly shown the door and told this is a Marxist organization and that my comments were not welcome. Okay? So it's a leftist cult. It's real and it's gaining momentum. They are anti Kamala Harris. DSA is anti Hakeem Jeffries. It is anti black leadership unless the black candidates support the DSA agenda. And what is that agenda again? DSA blames NATO for Putin's genocidal war on Ukraine. DSA opposes Taiwan's independence from the Chinese Communist Party, as well as many other things that are oppositional to democratic power globally. Now, the good news from last night is that Richie Torres, Greg Meeks, Yvette Clark, Grace Ning, and Hakeem Jeffries all won their seats. The quote-unquote establishment candidates. So thank you for winning those seats. And congratulations to Mayor Mamdani and his clones who succeeded in primarying all those terrible establishment Democrats who spent their time in Congress fighting Trump. Rev, Daria Lisa's victory is being celebrated by her dear friend, Hassan Piker, who came to New York on social media. They have video footage of this to give her a big hug. And Piker had some really choice words last night, Rev. I'm quoting directly. He looked at the camera and said, "Hey, Richie Torres, you probably won, you piece of S. I was coming for you, but you got lucky this time. I'll see you in two, MF-er." And he said, "I just want to point out that a 32-year-old organizer just took out the effing Congressional Hispanic Caucus chair with a campaign that the effing incumbent ran." He's talking about Adriano Espaillat, talking about how she said, "F Kamala Harris. That's where America's at right now. That's what time it is. Let's keep it real," end quote. So, Rev, your radio show is called Keeping It Real. Do you have any comments for Daria Lisa's dear millionaire Marxist influencer Hassan Piker about his taunting and intimidating black gay leader representing New York, Richie Torres, or any of the other black leaders in New York who are on Hassan Piker's S list?
0: Well, let me say this. Let me quote the philosopher, I think, innovator. Let me take my break so I can say this right. Let's take a break. We'll be right back. Keeping it real. Keeping it real. Shot. Be right back.
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Keeping it real, keeping it real. I'm your host, Reverend Al Sharpton. Don't forget Politics Nation. I'm already booking people on what this 250th anniversary will mean, on what is going on with the SAVE Act, this president refusing to sign the legislation passed until they pass the SAVE Act, which would put voter ID into voting. And they passed the housing bill. He won't pass it. I'm going to have on some of the senators. Don't miss this week's Politics Nation with Al Sharpton, live at 5 p.m. Eastern Time on MS Now. And, of course, I am clearly disturbed on a lot of what is going on in areas that we have been talking about. Let me also encourage you to come to the Saturday Action Rally. You that are in New York, New Jersey, Connecticut. It's right there in Harlem, 137th and Lenox, the historic Mother AME Zion Church. We're there another 2 weeks, then we're moving into our headquarters. Some of you have seen Associated Press did a whole thing on our new headquarters yesterday all over the country. But be there. We're going to have the winner of the congressional race in Harlem, others there. And I'm going to give my message on how we ought to be dealing with this 250th anniversary and where we go from here. And obviously, one of the highlights will be August 28th, where I want a number much bigger than what Trump's going out in Lincoln Memorial tonight. I want us to really show a real national mobilization around redistricting, around the Affordable Care Act, around DEI. August 28th, go to the website now at nationalactionnetwork.net. Say, I'm coming. How do I get there? I'm in a certain city. How do I deal with it? I'll organize a bus if you can help me, or I'm flying in. Where do I go? Go to our National Action Network site. All right, Disco Bryant, I was getting ready to say, you asked me about Piker, and I was getting ready to say there's a Brooklyn rapper philosopher, Brooklyn, New York, where I'm from, called Jay-Z. And Jay-Z said, I got 99 problems. Well, I got 99 problems. Piker ain't one of them. I would not waste my airtime and your precious time worrying about Piker. Everybody know what he is. Everybody deals with what he is that wants to deal with him. I don't. What I'm dealing with is the fact

0: that she will win, and then we will have Congresswoman Chevalier. I want to talk to her and have her talk to the community like I let her do last Saturday. I don't care what Piker said. I want to know how we're going to deal with making Hakeem Jeffries speaker. I want to know how we're going to deal with the issues that affect our community, like redistricting and all. And I think that if we are wise, we will not let the presence of people that are basically entertainers distract us from substantive work. Now, I could very easily, Brian, curse and stomp and be mad at her for standing next to Piker. But whether I like it or not, for the next 2 years, she's going to be the congresswoman over the district our headquarters is in, and tens of thousands of others. I'd rather have an adult conversation, get commitments, and hold responsible than be arguing about some Piker guy. That's my response. Is Brian in?
1: If I could, I watched Claire's victory party, one of the other Mom Donnie's electeds, endorsed, king-making electeds. I watched her victory party, and I heard these huge chants, free, free Palestine, free, free Palestine. And never at any of these events, Rev, mostly white people, by the way, mostly. Do we ever hear any chants about civil rights or voting rights for black Americans? And, you know, on the question of Palestine, yes, Palestine, let it be free from the occupation and from Hamas and from Islamic Jihad. But, Rev, can we not also say, can we not also come up with some chants for black American liberation?
0: You're absolutely right.
1: And thank you.
0: And we'll do that August 28th and everywhere else we go. Again, I don't disagree that there is some, let's say, selectivity in some on the left. But I'm more focused on using my energy on making sure that we put our slogans out there ourselves. That's why we have the march August 28th. I think if we spend our lives reacting to what others don't do, then we don't have enough time and energy to do it ourselves. If we do it right, they will have to react to us rather than we react to them. When they killed George Floyd and we organized and mobilized around the country, even Donald Trump, everybody had to react to us. We are only flattering them by wasting our time reacting to them. All right. Thank you for your call. Let's go to Jerry in Cincinnati, Ohio. Jerry. Is Jerry there?
2: Yes, I'm here. Hey, Reverend Al.
0: Hey.
2: Well, I like listening to Brian. He made that interesting point, which I was calling something similar to that, when he said you don't hear about chanting, but about black folks. So that's where I was looking at the Constitution. You know, there's some revisions that need to be made, because every so many years you have to go back and revisit the voting rights and other things pertaining to us. And it needs, once and for all, it needs to be established that, you know, everybody's created equal. We have a right to vote. So we shouldn't have to keep revisiting it once every 10 years or 3 years. So the, and signing off on it, this should already be instilled or instituted in the Constitution. You know, the only people that we basically is not having to revisit anything, that's white folks. Because we, and like you said, we're out there, we're campaigning for everybody else, but our rights. And then we're back at Jim Crow. Look at Massachusetts. I heard the other guy talking about, unless that was Brian, talking about the housing situation, I guess the guy from United, from in Cincinnati.

0: when you're talking about the housing, we'll look at what they're doing outside developers. They come into the black neighborhoods, and in Cincinnati, the downtown, the homes, the condos, buildings are going for $1 million. Well, who has that money? So, therefore, black folks, you know, once you come in and you undo everything, then you run them out to other neighborhoods. But then who's on the city council? Well, it's black people that's been on city council in Cincinnati. So where, I mean, how was that allowed? And somebody said Cranley, but I thought Cranley was out of office, but somebody was a millionaire or they came into the money. So that's the problem that I'm having. With Trump is that he can demand and say what he wants to, but it takes two-thirds of the Senate. I think, I don't know if I heard it on your show, two-thirds of the Senate and the majority of the House or what have you has to vote. Ain't nobody been voting. He's been making all the decisions. So that's the problem I'm having. And they need to revise the Constitution to say that a sitting president will not remain in office when he has committed treason, whether it's Congress or whoever's in control, and it's obvious where this man is taking votes, where he's threatening, where he's in bed with Putin and whatever else that he's doing, stealing money, but that should be acknowledged, that the sitting president has been, how you gonna, and then he's gonna threaten the Supreme Court justices, which Clarence Thomas has sold all the black people out for money. Like James Brown said, sold me out for chicken change. He just sold it. I voted right. You know what I mean? And I can go on, but those are some of the things.
1: No, I think what you're saying, Jerry, is correct. What baffles me is not what they're saying or doing for us, is that we're not saying or doing nothing for ourselves. That's right. What baffles me. We got to beg people to come to a rally, beg people to come to a march. Mm. So in reality, we're asking people to stand up for us when we ain't stand up for ourselves. Once we stand up for ourselves in history, they had to then deal with us and get in line or get out of our way. We've had radical white movements before. You had the hippies and the yippies in the 60s. But they had to join the civil rights movement because we was moving. You had this, and you had a SDS. You've always had a white left. They're, yes, stronger now, and we got to be stronger, too. But I'm not waiting on somebody else to speak up for me.
0: That's right.
1: I got a voice of my own, and I'm going to make it heard. All right. Thank you for your call. Good work, Jerry. Let's take a break. Be right back. Keeping it real. Shopped and be right back. Keeping it real.
2: Keeping it real. Breaking news. 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
3: It's Sybil Wilkes with what we need to know. There is a major rhetorical standoff between Washington and Iran. Arriving in Pennsylvania, President Trump issued a severe warning against Iran obtaining nuclear weapons, asserting that doing so would invite massive trouble. While the president claimed on social media that Tehran fully agreed to comprehensive inspections, Iranian officials pushed back, saying there are no plans to allow inspectors at enrichment sites. And the president dismissed their denials, noting that he will let the Strait of Hormuz remain open for now, but retains authority to reinstate a naval blockade if necessary. Local politics front, results are in from New York City's primary night, and Mayor Zoran Mandani announced a major victory for progressive forces as socialist-backed Brad Lander captured the primary for New York's 10th congressional district. In major upsets for the establishment, Mandani endorsed progressives Claire Valdez and Darazia Avila Chevalier, also secured victories in the 7th and 13th districts, successfully unseating incumbent Democrats. Severe weather remains in this country. A heavy flood threat looms over millions across the central and southern United States. Meteorologists issued a flash flood risk across Kansas, Oklahoma, and northern Texas. The first round of the NBA draft is officially in the books. The Washington Wizards made history by selecting BYU forward AJ Dimbansa with the first overall pick. and the Utah Jazz, followed by snagging Kansas standout Darren Peterson at number 2. And the Memphis Grizzlies drafted Duke Pate protector Cameron Boozer, 3rd, son of the elder Boozer. That's right, Carlos. To subscribe to my free daily newsletter, please visit SybilWilks.com. For all the news 24/7, go to News1.com. I'm Sybil Wilks. 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
7: Hello, I'm Jose Hernandez, and I have been using a wheelchair since my accident in 1995.
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7: I think everyone with a disability can relate to that parking spot problem.
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2: Sharpton keeps it real.
18: Because you're raising things that you haven't thought out. There were slave rebellions that did. All right, then give me the answer. You haven't answered me yet. If you thought it out, give me the answer.
2: Asking the tough questions.
19: Well, see, here's the thing. I call him in a statement. Now you...
18: No, but I'm questioning your statement. You can question mine. You can question any statement I make. You can question any statement. Whoa. You can question any statement I make, but you cannot call here and tell me don't question the statement you make, brother.
20: Brother's gonna work it out.
2: 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Just keep it real. Live from the National Action Network corporate headquarters in New York, keeping it real. And now, America's number one civil rights leader, the Reverend Al Sharpton.
18: Keeping it real. I am your host, Reverend Al Sharpton, 1-877-753-2-5-7-9-7, 1-877-753-2-5-7-9-7. And of course, you can go on the message board at nationalactionnetwork.net. And let me see, this Martise Chisholm from Memphis, Tennessee. And that's one of our great workers down there. I know who Martise is. Says, when the Democrats understand that Democratic base are sick and tired of hearing Democrats saying, no, we can't, the seniority Democrats are going to lose to a new candidate because they are a change. I agree with that. Thank you for that, Martise. I think that people don't want to know what they can't do. People want to know what they can do and what you're calling them to do. I absolutely agree with that. And I think they, she also says the younger generation isn't a seniority generation. They don't stay on the jobs 40 years like we did. When Democrats tell voters to stick with incumbents because they've earned seniority, it doesn't work anymore. It doesn't, because
1: First of all, you've got to show that seniority is going to get us results. And I believe that we ought to sustain seniority if they are going to get us results. Let's go to Mr. Wells in Metaverse. Mr. Wells.
14: Good afternoon, Reverend Al.
1: Good afternoon.
14: Good afternoon, Reverend Al. Hey, quickly, I know, and I hope this won't be a contentious conversation, but I have to tap in when I'm talking to individuals about public policy. This is a commercial platform, but we discuss a lot about local dollars, state dollars, federal dollars. I need to ask you a question about Cincinnati, Maine, and then I want to have it. Are you looking to come to Cincinnati to have some conversation with the community? Because Lincoln Ware said as much today early on his show that you were looking, you might come to Cincinnati for a conversation. Is that accurate?
1: Yeah, I am. That's accurate.
14: Okay. Now, I got to ask you another thing, and this is about you all's business as a NAN organization. Will NAN ever adopt a policy that if you're an elected official, if you're elected local, state, or federal, you cannot hold office with NAN as a board of director? Will that ever come up?
1: It has not come up. What would be the basis of saying that?
14: Let me tell you why. We're having a conversation now. I've been in Iraq, you're on talk radio for at least 20 years. Some individuals in NAN, like Cecil Thomas, he's one. He's the president. Bobby Hilton, Cecil's been elected several times, all right? Mr. Hilton has been the chief of staff for the county commissioner who pretty much got primaried. They are in an advocacy group, and then they sit where public policy is being made. I've been around long enough to criticize Cecil because we were on the ballot 21 years ago. And Hilton, they don't like hearing it. But these people pay tax. I'm a Republican. I voted for Trump. I gave him money. Right now in my inbox, I got the Democrats begging me. I see Carol King in my inbox. I see Julius Dreyfus begging for Sherrod Brown because I give money to the GOP. The Dem comes to ask me to give him money. I look at my email every day, Reverend Sharpton. So people need to slow down. If you've made mistakes on that side of the aisle, the propaganda, be accountable for your record. Because right now we're having a conversation about reparations.
1: Before you go to reparations, and we'll go there, you still haven't addressed to me why we should raise that if you're an elected official, you cannot be on the board of NAN.
14: Have you ever heard how people, when Bobby Hilton and Cecil come saying, I'm
1: Bobby
14: not
1: Hilton,
14: speaking for NAN.
1: Wait a minute, whoa. Bobby Hilton and Cecil are not on the board and never have been on the board of NAN. They had chapters.
14: I'm talking about that's what I'm talking about, local chapters.
1: Well, that is not what you said. You said your question was whether I've had a policy of people that are on the board of National Action Network can hold elected office. And you're naming people that were never on the board. Well, you say that.
14: I understand it.
1: Say that. You don't mislead people on your question. Act like I'm not answering it. Say that. Listening right now all over the country that's in there and they don't even know who you're talking about because they don't live in Cincinnati. You're talking about the Cincinnati chapter. Is that correct?
14: That's fine. I'm talking about
1: I asked you a question. Is that correct?
14: I said that's accurate. I agree.
1: Okay.
14: I concur.
1: Right. Okay.
14: Somebody looks like fall out about that. I mean, I'm talking about Cincinnati.
1: Well, I'm not falling out. I'm correcting the question if because I thought you were talking about somebody on the national board. But go ahead.
14: Okay, no, it's local. It's the greater Cincinnati NAN at that.
1: Right.
14: It's the greater Cincinnati NAN, all right? So I'm saying that we've had issues with public policy for a long time in Cincinnati. And guess what we got going on in Cincinnati? Someone is trying to take this same pivot. The young lady's name is Robin Ruth Simmons. She did First Repair is the name of the organization. She was on Evanston's Alderman for 2017 to 2021. She says she's doing local reparations nationally, and they're connecting it to the cannabis money and taking the first $10 million off the top and putting the African Americans of Evanston, calling that reparations. That is not classical reparations. That is a redirect of public resources is why they're getting sued. And people need to stop it.
1: Wait a minute. They're taking what? They're redirecting $10 million.
14: Yes, sir. Listen to me. In Cincinnati, with cannabis money, Somebody's right. figuring out a strategy of redirecting cannabis money to African Americans for some whatever argument and some longitudinal disenfranchisement. They're sending cannabis money to housing for black people and calling it reparations. We've got it going on in Cincinnati, and I've called him out about it. That is not reparations. That young lady, and she's probably well-intentioned, her name is Robin Ruth Simmons, First Repair. The first $10 million of cannabis money in Evanston, they're redirecting and for African Americans on housing, saying it's reparations. That is not classical reparations, and we know it's not. That's why they're not getting sued for reparations. They're getting sued for redirecting taxpayer dollars that's coming from cannabis money and giving to African Americans. So we'll know it's not reparations, not the classical reparations. And I tried to call this week to have a conversation with them about that. Because if you look at the map that they're doing, Reverend Sharpton, that is not reparations. It's not what Encobra did. Look, it's just not. And people are being always reparations. Look, you're redirecting local money, just cannabis money on taxation, and saying give the first money off the top to black people because they were harmed. Come on now. Then when we had this conversation, folks get upset at Wells. Well, why are we misleading people about what is reparations and how that money, where it's coming from, where it's going to benefit black people? It's just not so. And then when we have a real talk conversation, oh, well, if the black woman's our point, she's our point. Just like what happened in Texas with Carmelo.
1: Well, let me ask you a question.
14: Yes, sir.
1: Do you agree then that people that have voted and put people in office that said that, you know, we got to end war. Let's use that as an example. And if I get in the office, I'm going to make sure I'm against war. Do you think that we should not support them?
14: Come again? You say if somebody's elected, they get into...
1: If somebody's running for office and say...
14: Yes, sir.
1: We just had some congressional races here last night. And they say, I'm against all wars. Put me in, I'm against wars. And they go with wars. Should we not support them again since they misled us?
14: Oh, you talking about how you going to operate yourself? How I'm going to operate?
1: I asked you. I don't need to ask me how I operate. I asked you how you think.
14: But you're being hypothetical. Let me tell you, with my candidate.
1: I thought you were being hypothetical.
14: No. But the one I voted for, DJT, and I told people, go look at what he said on his platform, 1 through 20. A lot of his stuff,
1: I did not ask you what he said on his platform. I asked you I will not allow you to deviate my question. I said if somebody's running, like we have, because I don't deal with deviations. I said if somebody was running, and I'll use an example, the elections last
14: year,
1: DJT wasn't running last night. You duck when somebody confronts you and are not intimidated by your nonsense, sir. Every time you call and I come right back at you, you start withering and going all because you can't answer the question. But you can call local people into account and vote for Donald Trump, who is a certified liar by his own admission. So come on. Good try. But don't work here. Wrong show. Let's take a break. Be right back. Keeping it real. Sharpton.
20: Be right back.
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22: It's Sybil Wilkes with what we need to know. In a historic legislative move, the Senate officially passed a symbolic war powers resolution on Iran. This marks the first time both chambers of Congress successfully approved a joint measure seeking a swift end to the conflict without a formal declaration of war or military authorization. The resolution passed with a narrow 50-48 vote after four crossover Republicans broke ranks to join the Democratic Party. South of the border, an unexpected drop in cartel violence is sweeping through Mexico as the nation co-hosts the global FIFA World Cup. Security analysts report a notable reduction in homicides across several cartel-heavy cities since the tournament kicked off June 11th. Government data shows daily murders recently plummeted to just 27, marking the lowest daily count recorded in a decade and sparking widespread theories that rival syndicates have instituted a quiet World Cup truce. In public health enforcement, federal agents dismantled one of the largest healthcare fraud schemes in American history. The FBI confirmed that Florida businessman Ibrahim Khaldun İlmi successfully arrested in Turkey and extradited back to Miami. He was wanted by federal prosecutors for his alleged ringleader involvement in a massive, sophisticated criminal ring that systematically defrauded Medicare out of a staggering $3.7 billion. And finally, cinematic horror fans have a major milestone to celebrate. Lionsgate officially greenlit a highly anticipated remake of the 1999 found footage masterpiece, The Blair Witch Project. While tight plot details are being kept strictly under wraps, the highly anticipated cinematic reboot is officially scheduled to hit theaters nationwide September 24th, 2027. To subscribe to my free daily newsletter, please visit SybilWilks.com. For all the news 24/7, go to news1.com. I'm Sybil Wilkes. Be informed, be empowered.
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1: Keep it real.
0: Reverend Al Sharpton. You know, one of the things that I every once in a while encounter is that people can agree or disagree with me on the show or in any other encounter. But be consistent yourself. You can't have a certain criteria for Democrats and say, but I'm supporting Republicans and not holding them to the same standard. So it's not that I'm against people that want to disagree with me politically. That's fine. I'm fighting for them to have the right to keep their right to vote too. But if you say something inconsistent, I'm going to say that's inconsistent. It's just that simple. So the last caller was saying, he's a bright guy, knows his point, and proud of what he does politically, and that's fine. But you can't say you want to hold somebody accountable that's saying one thing and doing another with cannabis and reparations, but you send money to Donald Trump, who has lied 5 times today, probably, misled us about Iran, misled us about what he was going to do with the Affordable Care Act, misled us about what is in the Epstein files. I mean, so what I'm saying is, if you are holding up a standard of consistency, then why are you telling me you're voting for the most inconsistent political leader in public life today? That's all. I'm just trying to find out how you rationalize that to yourself. It's sure ain't rational to me. So I'm trying to figure out how you convince yourself that makes sense. And to say, well, if people are on the board of NAN shouldn't be holding office, but you support somebody who's kids and everybody else is cutting deals off of government contracts by their own filing, that inconsistent. So Donald Jr., Donald Trump Jr., Eric Trump, making all kind of deals, flying all over the world, cutting foreign deals. Elon Musk was put over Doge when he has more government contracts than anybody in that area. But you got a problem with somebody you disagree with locally in Cincinnati who's not even on the national board of NAN. That don't make a whole lot of sense. I gave you credit for more than that. That's all I was saying. And what Disco Brian's saying, consistency is just a word for fools. Okay, Disco Brian. But getting away from the last column, the one thing is interesting that Brian put it up there. Whether you or I agree or disagree with all of the points of Brian, he's consistent. He's not saying I'm against Pica, but I'm going to support what Pica does. Same thing. Be consistent. You can disagree with it, but you say he's the same every day, all day. He's real. So I really don't understand how you can support people that cut in Elon Musk and all kind of business maneuver over government. Let's not forget, Elon Musk would not be a trillionaire without government contracts and was given the government authority to fire people. But you don't see that as a conflict of interest? Huh? I think and the only reason I took time to explain that is because I'm sure there's some others out there that don't understand that the key to being taken seriously by me is you got to be consistent. I have dealt with Republicans and Democrats, revolutionaries and right wingers. The ones that are consistent, I respect, even though I may be against them. The ones that talk out of one side of their mouth and then the other, I have no respect for, because they have no respect for themselves. And that's just that. You know, I was telling some people last night, when Donald Trump was elected in 2016, beat Hillary Clinton, they had me on a morning or two later on Morning Joe and asked me how I reacted to it and why I thought he was successful. And I said, well, Donald Trump grew up in Queens, an outer borough, we call it in New York. Outer borough meaning a part of New York that's not in Manhattan. Outer borough guy, never was accepted by the elite. His daddy had money, but he didn't have that kind of pedigree. They didn't have him in the plush downtown upper people with high pedigree and the blue bloods. And he had a chip on his shoulder about it. That's why when he started building things, he put his name all over everything, playing off his own insecurity. And he was able to translate that chip on his shoulder to poor whites in Appalachia and other places. And that's how he won. He expressed his grievance and applied it to them, making them think he was one of them, when he wasn't. But he wasn't one of the blue bloods either. Still isn't. I got off the show that morning, 2 or 3 days after he won. We were happened to be having a board meeting of National Action Network. Went to the board meeting. About an hour into the meeting, my cell phone rang. I didn't recognize the number, so I didn't answer it. We were in the meeting. I had the ringer off. And I kept hearing this rattle on the desk, the phone rattling. Person called. So I put my little finger up like I was in church and went out in the hallway from the conference room where we were having the board meeting. And I answered, I said, hello. They said, is this Reverend Sharpton? I said, yes. I said, hold on for the president-elect. I said, okay. Trump comes on the phone. Al, I said, yes, sir. I saw you this morning. I said, yeah. He says, and you're right. Me and you both come up the rough side. I said, well, I think mine is a little different rough, but maybe in your community it was rough, around your millionaire class that didn't look up to you because of the billionaire class looked down. Yeah, yeah, yeah, but Al, you made, look at your name, look at where I am. Can you believe I'm president of the United States? I said, I am having a hard time to believe it. It's about, he wasn't president-elect for 2 or 3 days. He said, look, we know each other a long time. We fought 30, 40 years, Central Park and all that. Let's talk. I'm going to have you come down to Mar-a-Lago. I said, Mr. Trump, I guess I should say president-elect, I'm not doing photo ops. I don't do that. I'll meet with you if I can bring all the other civil rights leaders of national organization. Now, I don't know them. I said, I'm not meeting by myself. And I didn't. Omarosa, who was his black aide, wrote in her book, y'all can get her book, wrote in her book how he tried to get her to get me to do things. I don't do it because I don't want to do it. I don't do it because I'm not going to be inconsistent. What am I going to sit up there and take a picture with him about? Now, members of the Black Caucus can meet with him. They should. They got to deal with legislation. Mayor Mandani can meet with him. He should. He got to deal with federal aid to city. But if he's going to meet with me, he got to be discussing civil rights. And if he can't discuss that with other civil rights leaders, then why do I need a one-on-one? Be consistent. Take a break. We'll be right back. 1-877-532-5797. Shopton. Be right back.
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Keeping it real, I'm your host, Reverend Al Sharpton, 1-877-532-5797, 1-877-532-5797, or you can go to the message board at nationalactionnetwork.net, nationalactionnetwork.net, and go to our message board. I see on the message board, I see N.M. Johnny McKinney saying Papa was a Rolling Stone. I guess you talk about Black Music Month. And I mean, you know, I think that a lot of us really don't understand the impact that Black music has had, because it not only brought us through our struggles as a race, it also was a very tremendous influence in our personal lives. You know, a lot of us got through heartbreaks and emotional relationships with songs. Sometimes a song could help you put back together your broken heart more than your friends talking to you. And only people that's been through that pain can really sing and rhythmically give you therapy to that, because they know the feeling. I knew one very well-known artist, I won't call her name, that said her pain is what made her so effective as an artist. Because she would go in the studio and think about what she had recently gone through in her marriage that had ended very negatively, I'll put it that way. And the pain she felt she could transfer into the microphone in the studio, and it became hits, because everybody been through something, and you that have been through something can feel somebody that's been through something. Pain knows pain. And I think that as we deal with Black Music History Month, that's one of the things we don't often talk about, how pain and how our music expressing that pain became in many ways our therapy, so we could sing our way out of our depression, sing our way out of feeling rejected. I got a few minutes left. Let me switch gears. Give me some songs, 1, 2, 3 songs that has helped you through your troubled times. I'm just curious. I'm going to see how fast we get some answers. Give me songs that have helped you through troubled times. Could be trouble in your business, trouble with love affair, trouble with your marriage, trouble with health. Give me some songs that made a difference to help you through some times. I love that song, Stand, by Donnie McClurkin. It helped me through some times that I needed something to cling into. And that song helped me. Happiness Donut says that music plays an impact on our youth. The industry intentionally putting out trash music now. I do not disagree. What is this? Aquanet. Taniqua says, Man in the Mirror. I love that song, Michael Jackson. I'm looking at the man in the mirror. Good. All this is on the message board. Mike Matt is saying, Give me Barry White all day, every day. He sung about the positivity of love. Sam Cook, Ed No Handle, says Sam Cook, Troubled Mind. And Tanaqua says again,
We Fall Down. I like that song too. We fall down, but we get up. Saint is just a sinner who fell down but got back up. I love that song. Happiness Donut says, has working it out for you, Shirley Caesar. Beautiful song. Stephanie Humphrey, channel saying, Precious Lord, Thank You, Lord, by Walter Hawkins. And Jesus, You're the Center of My Joy. I love both of them, but they,

0: Hawkins. My soul has been anchored in the Lord, Douglas Miller. Practice What You Preach by Barry White. I did love all three of them. Barry White was underrated, not given enough credit, by the way. God Has Smiled on Me by James Brown and Reverend Al Sharpton, Happiness Donut. Yeah, James Brown, I did a preaching, singing gospel record. And never got all the way out, but I play it sometimes myself. In fact, I play it in the gym every morning, Happiness, for a lot of reasons. It brings a lot of thoughts back. Jeffrey Gerard is Wake Up by Teddy Pendergrass. Fight the Power by Chuck D, and Never Would Have Made It. I'm looking for some call. You can call in as well, 1-877-532-5797. Sun Cam says Stevie Wonder gave a great performance at the Obama Center opening. He did. He rocked the place. He was the highlight, as far as I'm concerned. And Stephanie Humphrey channel also said, yes, my soul is anchored. Amen to that one, too. Trisha says, I watched the Earth, Wind, and Fire documentary on HBO. All right. Preston from Harlem.
1: Doing Reverend Al, man. I appreciate everything you do, man. You're a great civil rights leader. I love everything you do. I love everything about you, man. So like I was saying, the FBI implanted a federal vaunted device inside of me in 1986, and they are now stopping me from getting medical assistance, and my son and my daughter is being held hostage.
0: Really? Hold on a minute. Let me get somebody to pick up. Let's see what we can do. Pick him up. Give me his information. I'm going back to some of our message board. It's saying, y'all going, okay, that's what it was. Trisha says, I watched the Earth, Wind, and Fire documentary on HBO, and Michael, the music was music, okay? And I think, I've not seen the Michael movie, but and I have got to see Earth, Wind, and Fire. Let's go to Joe Williams. Joe Williams in Pennsylvania. Joe Williams.
2: Reverend Al, you're my Al, Reverend Joe. Let's talk about gospel music. The song that brought me to the Lord to make a way somehow.
0: Yeah. Wow. Wow.
2: Why don't we do gospel music before we get out of there for the money? I'd be glad to do that with you.
0: I love that. I love that.
2: Name today, we'll talk about some great songs.
0: Yeah, let's do a whole thing on gospel music.
2: What you want me to do?
0: Give them your number. Y'all pick it up, give me his number. Let me work it out with our producer. Because we, people don't understand, gospel music was not only spiritual, it's our history. And a whole lot of tears and sweat and blood is represented by that music. It's all we had. On the cotton fields, I went down, as many of you know, and was able to visit the plantation where my great-grandfather was a slave, the Sharpton Plantation. That's what we named after, Alexander Sharpton. And I walked around that field because an archivist has saved in Edgefield, South Carolina, about 12 plantations. One of them was a Sharpton Plantation. And as I walked around that field, I thought about my great-grandfather humming, singing, picking that cotton. I'm just three generations behind that. So the songs my father and mother sung was passed down from that labor, free labor, with our strength. It got us through. Now, we can talk about it as old school and crazy now. It's all they had. And it kept them going, which kept us and put us where we are today. You get a pink slip and ready to commit suicide. They work for no wages.

had families that they couldn't see because they were sold to different places, and they sung anyhow. Never thought about killing themselves. Because there was something in them stronger than the external forces that was against them. We need to have that kind of spirit again. All right, I hear the music. I had to go. Let me thank all of you that called in, you that called in, listened in, you that called in and couldn't get through, but hung in there anyhow. Remember, whatever you do, wherever you go, however you feel, tell somebody, tell anybody, tell everybody. Reverend Al told you personally, keep it real. Keep it real. Keep it real.

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1: It's Sybil Wilkes with what we need to know. A federal judge officially halted the controversial Trump administration initiative aimed at tightening restrictions on food stamp purchases. Health Secretary Robert F. Kennedy Jr. and Agriculture Secretary Brooke Rollins partnered on an initiative allowing states to ban SNAP recipients from buying sugary drinks and candy. However, the court ruled the Department of Agriculture completely lacked the legal authority to approve these state-level pilot waivers, delivering a major legal victory to low-income families across Colorado, Iowa, Nebraska, Tennessee, and West Virginia. On the security front, heavy federal prison sentences are being handed down following a violent assault on an ICE detention facility south of Dallas. The ringleader, Benjamin Song, received a 100-year sentence for opening fire and wounding a police officer, while several co-conspirators were handed 50-year terms on terrorism charges. Prosecutors successfully argued the premeditated assault constituted domestic terrorism inspired by Antifa ideology, while critics claim the sentences are dangerously excessive. Tensions are expected to boil over on Capitol Hill as President Trump arrives to meet with Republican senators. The president intends to pressure lawmakers into backing his Save America Voting Act and his current controversial Iran peace framework, while multiple GOP senators remain furious over Trump unfreezing billions in Iranian assets. Finally, Google is injecting massive capital into the independent film scene. The tech giant announced a $75 million partnership with acclaimed studio A24 to develop cutting-edge AI-powered filmmaking workflows alongside Google's elite DeepMind research unit. To subscribe to my free daily newsletter, please visit SybilWilkes.com. For all the news 24/7, go to News1.com. I'm Sybil Wilkes. 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
25: And I'm probably going to need your help on this legal fight. 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And Tennessee State was the one they shorted the most.
23: Absolutely. Well, let me know. I'm on the next plane as soon as you holler. You know, when Ben Crump called, I don't even question it. I just head to the airport and get the details on the way.
21: Live from the National Action Network corporate headquarters in New York. Keeping it real. And now, America's number one civil rights leader, the Reverend Al Sharpton.

0: aside all pretenses, deception, denial, or fronting. The time has come to keep it real on Keeping It Real with Reverend Al Sharpton. A very good afternoon to you all across the country. Good morning to our West Coast listeners, and welcome to those listening on Sirius XM. Channel 126, The Urban View, where talk empowers and becomes action. I'm coming to you live from our National Action Network corporate headquarters in New York, and we are opening up the phones. This is Witness Wednesday. Let's call it Witness Wednesday. I need you to give me a witness on what is on your mind and what is in your heart, and how you respond to what's going on. You can do it by calling us at 1-877-532-5797. 1-877-532-5797. Or you can go on the message board, as the mayor's on the message board already saying it was a progressive wave last night. And he says New York City Mayor Zohran Mamdani has the Midas touch. And he's talking about how yesterday was the primaries in New York, and the Democratic Socialist candidates three incumbent congressmen lost their seats. And it's very interesting. Adriana Espiot was defeated by Chevalier. Chevalier. Chevalier defeated Espiot. And many of you that watched the rally or was at the rally, Chevalier was there last Saturday. And so was Espiot. The mayor brought her and supported her, and she won last night. And text me earlier this morning, said I'll be there this Saturday. All of you that are in New York, she's coming to, she wants to thank the Harlem community for voting for her. She'll be at the rally and be on Politics Nation on Saturday, I understand, from her people. We also saw Claire Valdez. She won her race, open seat of Nydia Velasquez. Both of them were endorsed by Zohran Mamdani. And we see Brad Lander, who was endorsed by Mamdani, but was not, he's not a Democratic Socialist. He won and unseated Dan Goldman. So it was quite a progressive wave last night. But as always, I raise the question, progressive for who? We want to know where we are in the program. And that's why I'm glad that Daralisa reached out, says, I want to be there. I want to come back, make my commitments. I was there last Saturday. Thank you for your support. So I'm looking forward to seeing her Saturday as well as having her on the show. I want all the New Yorkers, New Jersey, everybody, show up Saturday 9 a.m. to 11 a.m. at Mother Amy Zion to hear her speak, and I'm going to speak on the 250th anniversary. What is the proper way to celebrate it? Because we're on countdown now to the 250th anniversary, July 4th. So I want to get ahead of it, let you know what I think and why. We also see President Trump has canceled the signing of the bipartisan housing bill until his Save America Act is passed. He canceled the housing bill signing event that was scheduled for the day and described it as a national emergency that they passed the Save America Act. And basically, the Save America Act would require photo ID for federal voting and proof of U.S. citizenship to register. But it faces major Senate obstacles, because Republicans have 53 seats and are generally need 60 votes to overcome a filibuster. So there's going to be a problem on that one. This housing bill that he wants to not sign, this bill, it included faster environmental reviews for housing projects. It limits on how many are already built single-family homes large Wall Street investors can own. It puts a limit on that, so all of these investors that's been racking up money are dealing with the whole question of single-family homes. They put a limit on that. He won't sign it. I want my Save America app, because I want to make sure we clamp down on voting. Now, he'll say voter fraud, but there has been no definition of voter fraud. And I think that is interesting. I see Christopher Jeremiah on the message board saying he tried to target Representative Jeffries, but the blowback was swift. Yeah, that's true. They came at a lot. Jordan Wright won the assembly seat right in the district that Chevalier won against SBI. Held his seat. So I think that if we are to be honest, some of our officials have failed, others did not, and we're going to have to deal with the results of the election. Congressman Kwesi Mfume won his primary in Baltimore, and I had him on the show just last week. And Mfume, I think, has been an effective legislator. That's why I say it doesn't go by age. It goes by agenda. What is the agenda of your congressman? What is the agenda of your U.S. senator? What is the agenda of your mayor, your governor? And it's interesting to me. I said it yesterday, and one guy got upset on the message page when I said that, how you gonna have a youth leader 14 years older than me? Bernie Sanders is 85 years old. And one guy got upset and said, Ramal, why you have to say that? Well, I'm glad you got upset, so let me repeat it. How you gonna have a movement based on age and you got an 85-year-old man leading young white progressives? Nothing wrong with that. Which is why there's also nothing wrong with Jim Clyburn, who's the same age staying in Congress. Same way Maxine Waters, who's 88, stays in Congress. You can't say Bernie is not too old at 85, but Clyburn's too old. They call that a double standard. And some of us ain't going for that. Guy asked me, I like that, Disco Brian saying Jim Clyburn is the sage the left calls Bernie. Yeah, he is definitely the sage. Guy said to me, Remal, I listen to your radio show, and you, I see on your social media, you work out every morning. When you gonna retire? When you gonna quit? Don't you get tired? When you gonna quit? I said, yeah, I'm tired. When you gonna get free and equal? And he looked at me, kind of smiled. I said, that's when I'll retire. Now, I might not be head of NAND forever, but I'll never stop fighting. I'll never stop being involved in the movement. If I got to form other things, write books, whatever, I'm gonna stay involved, because that's what I do. This is not a season for me. This is a lifetime commitment. You know, some people do it. I'm going to try this for a minute and then do something else. No, I've been doing this all my life. Since I was appointed by Reverend Bill Jones and Jesse Jackson as youth director of Operation Breadbasket in New York when I was 13, I stopped preaching when I was 4. I've not done nothing else. Don't intend to do nothing else. They used to say I was too young. Now you can say I'm too old. I'm just right. Witness Wednesday, let me know what you think about what's going on. The president saying he's blocking housing till they sign the SAVE Act, which is really to put voting in a nightmare. He's also reacted very strongly to the Democratic primaries here in New York, saying that Mondani is bringing in communists. And we also have from the Chicago mayor, Brandon Johnson, declaring a transformicide crisis, ignores hundreds of black deaths. I'd like to dig into that a little. Let's take a break and open up these phones. A lot to talk about. 1-877-532-5797. 1-877-532-5797. Shopton. We're keeping it real. It's Wake Up and Witness Wednesday. Be right back. Keeping it real.
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2: It's Sybil Wilkes with what we need to know. There is a major rhetorical standoff between Washington and Iran. Arriving in Pennsylvania, President Trump issued a severe warning against Iran obtaining nuclear weapons, asserting that doing so would invite massive trouble. While the president claimed on social media that Tehran fully agreed to comprehensive inspections, Iranian officials pushed back, saying there are no plans to allow inspectors at enrichment sites. And the president dismissed their denials, noting that he will let the Strait of Hormuz remain open for now, but retains authority to reinstate a naval blockade if necessary. Local politics front, results are in from New York City's primary night, and Mayor Zoran Mandani announced a major victory for progressive forces as socialist-backed Brad Lander captured the primary for New York's 10th congressional district. In major upsets for the establishment, Mandani endorsed progressives Claire Valdez and Darazia Avila Chevalier, also secured victories in the 7th and 13th districts, successfully unseating incumbent Democrats. Severe weather remains in this country. A heavy flood threat looms over millions across the central and southern United States. Meteorologists issued a flash flood risk across Kansas, Oklahoma, and northern Texas. The first round of the NBA draft is officially in the books. The Washington Wizards made history by selecting BYU forward AJ Dimbansa with the first overall pick. And the Utah Jazz, followed by snagging Kansas standout Darren Peterson at number 2. And the Memphis Grizzlies drafted Duke paint protector Cameron Boozer, 3rd, son of the elder Boozer. That's right, Carlos. To subscribe to my free daily newsletter, please visit SybilWilkes.com. For all the news 24/7, go to News1.com. I'm Sybil Wilkes. 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

0: Keep It Real. I'm your host, Reverend Al Sharpton, and we're back 1-877-532-5797. 1-877-532-5797. And of course, you can go on the message board at www.nationalactionnetwork.net, www.nationalactionnetwork.net, and you can give your message there. Let me say, by way of announcements, make sure you watch Politics Nation with Al Sharpton live at 5 live at 5 p.m. Eastern Time on MS Now, both Saturday and Sunday this week. Certainly, as I said, I'm going to have one of the primary winners in New York that's getting a lot of attention, who was at the rally last Saturday with the person she defeated, Espiot, Congressman Espiot. She was successful in defeating him and Avelia Chevalier will be there at the rally at the historic Mother AME Zion Church, which is at 137th Street and Lenox Avenue in Harlem. And Chevalier won, and she wants to come and talk to the Harlem community and to the nation about her intention as a Democratic Socialist going to Congress. I will be giving my speech as we go toward the 250th anniversary. I want to use the next two Saturdays on what 250 years should mean to us and not what it is being touted by this president. So make sure you're there 9 a.m. to 11 a.m. at the House of Justice meetings. We're getting ready to go to the House of Justice. I'm almost sure we're only 2 weeks away. The inspectors are there now. We've done all we're supposed to do. The place is up to speed, ready to go. But for the next 2 weeks, we will be at Mother AME Zion, that historic church. You that are not in the New York area, you can meet me or beat me to doing the rally by virtually. You can watch it on Impact Television. You can watch it at nationalactionnetwork.net. You can watch it on YouTube/NAN. 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Get informed and be a part of the movement. And lastly, all roads are leading to Friday, August 28th. As I said earlier, Donald Trump is going to Lincoln Memorial to kick off his 16-day countdown to the 250th anniversary of the country. And he's going to Lincoln Memorial after he had given a no-bid contract to some supporters, business types, and that has messed up the reflecting pool. They're trying to correct it now. That is the sacred ground where Martin Luther King did his I Have a Dream speech 63 years ago. Well, we're going back August 28th, and I want you to be there. You see how many people Trump has there tonight. We got to triple that number to send a message against the voter redistricting and against the expiring of the Affordable Care Act. You must be a part of this march. And to sign up, say I'm going to be a part of it, all you got to do, and of course we want to restore DEI. All you have to do is go to www.nationalactionnetwork.net. Tell us where you are. We'll tell you if there's buses leaving near you, or you might say, well, I'll organize a bus. How do I do it? How can you help me? Or I'm flying in. Where are we going? We're going right to Lincoln Memorial. That's where we're going. So you can get all the information right at www.nationalactionnetwork.net, or you can call the toll-free number 1-877-626-4651, 1-877-626-4651. I'm really on this Witness Wednesday. I really am very serious about what we need to do to save what we've already had. And I think they are trying to, in our face, take it from us. I'm talking about Civil Rights Act of 64. They're killing by killing DEI, diversity, equity, and inclusion. And the Voting Rights Act of 65 with this redistricting agenda. We got to stand up and fight back. That's how we got those things in the first place. All right, let me go to the phones. Let me start with Ira in Washington, D.C. Ira.
1: Hey, good evening, Reverend Sharpton. Thanks for taking my call. And I'm sorry to be 6 minutes instead of 5 minutes. I'm on fire today because I have some issues that I need to address. I want people to know about this. One site that folks need to go to is called, or Instagram, called Hey It's Twig. That's HEYITSTWIGE. And that is in reference to armed protests in Grand Rapids, Michigan on 6/26/26. A black man was dragged off by officers who beat him to the ground, and his 13-year-old daughter recorded it on a telephone. And the prosecutor said that anything didn't go wrong, and they did the right thing. And this shows the man was mauled by a dog in his face. And the prosecutor said they did not include the shot to the back of the head, which was, I find, kind of cover-upish. So, I mean, filed charges are not legal against the people that they will be pursued. So that's some craziness. So I need people to go to that site. Hey, it's Twig. And that's one thing. And then another thing is another lady on Instagram called Sharmstee on Instagram. And she was talking about 11 white men charged with a race war against a black family because they didn't comply with the craziness that they wanted to do. And it just doesn't make sense, because you go to her site, you see a whole lot of stuff that's been being said and done. And then my last thing, second to last thing, is a trigger warning in Grifton, North Carolina. It really puzzled me.
0: Wait. I'm going to hold you over the break and let you finish. Keep it real. Sharpton. Be right back.
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14: Hi, I'm Elton John. 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

0: Post. Reverend Al Sharpton, let's go back to Ira in Washington, D.C. He was giving us solid information. Go ahead, Ira.
1: Hey, good evening, Reverend Sharpton. Thanks for taking my call again. Also, as I said, this particular individual lady, her name was S-H-A-R-M-P-S-T-E-E-N on Instagram, and she was saying the 11 white men charges were dropped in a race war propaganda only started by white people because they started some craziness with some black people who was having an event for themselves, and they came in and started shooting everything, and they defended themselves. So happened everybody there similarly had a concealed carry. So therefore, they was unaware that these people could protect themselves legally. So it's another thing. Like I say, it's always something. And and another thing that puzzled me is there's something in North Carolina, Grifton, North Carolina, a gentleman named A-Z-I-A-M-I-K-A-L-E, Azia McKaylee. He was, his daughter recorded a hate crime on him where the police department came in, knocked him off a bike, beat him up, and let the dog maul his face. She got that on camera. So that's another thing that we got to look at. These hate crimes are coming up because individuals in these new federal government is letting this stuff allow. The young lady that co-signed on it as to bring that to us is called Dr. Pepper 4L. That's her name. And she's someone who pointed out that the person who did that, the daughter was an affiliate with the police department, and they brushed it under the rug. They tried to make sure it didn't come to the forefront. So these things are happening, and we need to address that because they're doing all kind of things, and they're taking property from black people. And in Mississippi, a judge took a fake title and ran with it. In fact, come to find out, this lady owned this 1,300 acres, and they said that she was illegal. They arrested her for defending her property. She's in jail right now because of some craziness, because of people saying that she has no rights. So we got to watch out.
0: They put her in jail under what charge?
1: For saying that she didn't have a property. Her thing is called B-I-G-T-A-X-K-I-N-G. And that's her cash app. And she's a Mississippi judge with a fake title named Sharon Acock. And she put this lady in jail and hunted her down and put her in jail for defending her 1,300 acres that the white people in Mississippi wanted to take from under her because she would not give in and comply legally. So it's a lot of things that we got going on. People don't understand. We need to investigate and find out why they're doing these things to people, because we know they're trying to take everything and anything from us. I can't defend everybody, but I just want to bring a lightning to the forefront so we'll have an idea of what is going on outside our box, Washington, D.C., Maryland, and New York, where you live at. So we just need to stay vigilant about this stuff. And if I see things that I think that need to be addressed, I'm going to put it up there. I'm giving them like it. I don't know what we can do about this, and we'll do our best to combat this craziness. As it stands, if they do legal stuff, we vote, we'll win. If they do illegal stuff, we're not going to win. If they want to be controlled as a craziness because they don't have the sense to understand how people should live. So I'm not going to hold you up in the shop. I'm just in this emotion right now. So let the good times roll, brother.
0: That sounds outrageous. I'm also following this case in Mississippi,
1: yes.
0: Outside of Memphis, of the
1: yes.
0: young 1-year-old boy, Cohen, and his family
1: yeah.
0: reached out to us. So I'll get more information, but I may be headed to Mississippi next week. Thank you for your call. Let me go to Jonathan in Louisiana. Jonathan, you're keeping it real with Al Sharpton.

0: welcome, Ralph. I got two questions for you.
1: You need to pick up the phone. You're on speakerphone. We can't hear you clearly.
2: All right, Ralph, can you hear me?
1: There you go. Yeah, that's perfect. Oh, now he hung up by accident. Well, call us right back. I want to hear what you got to say. In the meantime, let's go to Stanford in Cincinnati, Ohio, to Buzz. Stanford. Oh, wait a minute. Wait, Stanford. Let me go right back to Jonathan. We got Jonathan back. Jonathan.
2: Hey, Ray, can you hear me?
1: I hear you perfectly, yes.
2: Okay, good. Once again, it's a pleasure talking to you on the phone, Rev. Like I said, first time caller, a long time listener. I just got two questions for you. My first question is this. So everywhere you go, you see America celebrating 250th birthday, 250th birthday. It's all over the place. You know, from grocery stores to it's just everywhere. And you being the voice of reasoning within the civil rights movement and within the black community, what has been the tone within the black community when it comes to us as black folks? Like, how should we feel when it comes to this 250th birthday that America is celebrating? And my second question is this. Patriotism amongst black people. Have black folks been less patriotic since 2020 when George Floyd was unjustly murdered? I just want to kind of get your thoughts. I've been for a very long time, Rev, I've been wanting to talk to you about that.
1: Yeah, very good question. Very good question. Let me say, I think that we must approach the 250th anniversary with truth. And that is that 250 years ago, when the founding fathers, as they called them, went to Philadelphia and signed the Declaration of Independence from King George, they were not talking about us. We were enslaved. We had been enslaved since 1619. They signed that declaration in 1776. What got us where we are now was we fought for the last 250 years and never stopped to have the full recognition and value of our humanity and our citizenship. So the way I think we ought to deal with 250 years is say, yeah, we can celebrate 250 years of our successfully fighting from being chattel slaves to where in 2008 we could make one of us president of the United States, and we're still fighting. So if you want to celebrate a triumph of persistence and consistence of those you had enslaved, I'll celebrate that. But I can't celebrate the independence of people that put my people in chattel slavery, then put them in segregation, and still trying to deny them full rights. But I can celebrate the journey we've taken and proven that we can win if we stay together. So that's the celebration I see. In terms of patriotic, I think we've been more patriotic than anybody. We fought in wars that we had to sleep in segregated barracks and ride in segregated military transportation. And we fought anyhow. We fought this nation's enemies when they treated us like enemies. So there's nobody more patriotic than America, in American and black folks, because nobody was subjected by law to what we were subjected to. So I think take the negatives and turn it into our positive story, because it empowers us, it strengthens us, and it lets our children know who we are and the value that we are. You know, the thing, Jonathan, that I'm saying lately is the reason that DeSantis in Florida and other states want to take black history out of the schools is not so our kids won't know the history. That's part of it. They don't want their kids to know the history. Because if their kids, if white kids knew what was done to us in this country, they'd have a different view on DEI. They'd have a different view on reparations. They'd have a different view on voting rights. But they don't know. They don't want their children to know what their grandparents and great-grandparents did. And we must fight to make sure the truth is there. And I think that's how we deal with 250 years, and that's how we deal with patriotism. I don't know.

any other group in America that would have fought for this country if they were subjected to what we were subjected to and still are. So don't preach to me about patriotism, because the ones that didn't live up to the rhetoric of the Declaration of Independence were white slave holders, not us. Thank you for your call. Let me go to the board. I had, let me read. Salvatore Ventura says, I love the work you do. I've been watching your work for at least 40 years. Like Bishop Sheen, you were given the gift of gab, and like him, you know how to use it. Well, I suppose you're talking about Bishop Fulton Sheen. I used to read him when I was a youngster. That's a real compliment, and thank you. I've been out here more than 40 years. You've been watching a long time, and I appreciate you sending that message. Let me try to get in one more in Cincinnati. Let's take the break. I'll come right back and go to you next. It is witness. Do I have any witnesses out there? I need a witness. Give me a witness. 1-877-532-5797. Somebody can tell me what's going on in their mind, in their city, how they viewing Mr. Trump and his 250-year party starting tonight. Anniversary party. 1-877-532-5797. Or go to our message page at nationalactionnetwork.net. Let's take a break. Be right back.

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1: It's Sybil Wilkes with what we need to know. In a historic legislative move, the Senate officially passed a symbolic war powers resolution on Iran. This marks the first time both chambers of Congress successfully approved a joint measure seeking a swift end to the conflict without a formal declaration of war or military authorization. The resolution passed with a narrow 50-48 vote after four crossover Republicans broke ranks to join the Democratic Party. South of the border, an unexpected drop in cartel violence is sweeping through Mexico as the nation co-hosts the global FIFA World Cup. Security analysts report a notable reduction in homicides across several cartel-heavy cities since the tournament kicked off June 11th. Government data shows daily murders recently plummeted to just 27, marking the lowest daily count recorded in a decade and sparking widespread theories that rival syndicates have instituted a quiet World Cup truce. In public health enforcement, federal agents dismantled one of the largest healthcare fraud schemes in American history. The FBI confirmed that Florida businessman Ibrahim Khaldun İlhan successfully arrested in Turkey and extradited back to Miami. He was wanted by federal prosecutors for his alleged ringleader involvement in a massive, sophisticated criminal ring that systematically defrauded Medicare out of a staggering $3.7 billion. And finally, cinematic horror fans have a major milestone to celebrate. Lionsgate officially greenlit a highly anticipated remake of the 1999 found footage masterpiece, The Blair Witch Project. While tight plot details are being kept strictly under wraps, the highly anticipated cinematic reboot is officially scheduled to hit theaters nationwide September 24th, 2027. To subscribe to my free daily newsletter, please visit SybilWilkes.com. For all the news 24/7, go to news1.com. I'm Sybil Wilkes. Be informed, be empowered.
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0: 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We want to thank God for our radio listeners, our family, Dr. Kathy Hughes. We thank God for you. We thank God for each and every one of you, our board operator. We thank God for you being here in the midst of all that's going on. You could have been at AFRAM this morning, but we thank God for you being here with us at the Dr. Pat Show. We are truly grateful and we're excited about our show this morning. We have two awesome, awesome guests that we're going to be sharing with our WLB family. None other than the wonderful woman of God, Rachel Stevens Griffin, here to share her awesome, awesome book with us. My heart is in his breath. Amen.
1: My heart is in his hands.
0: Okay. Breathe. All right. And then we have Marlo here. We thank God for, Deaconess Jackie Anderson for bringing Marlo here to share, the awesome job he's been doing throughout the city of Baltimore. So we're just excited. Tell a friend and tune in to WOLB 1010 AM, the Dr. Pat Show, a positive show for positive people. Amen. We want to get out the positive news. You know, we're sick of all that negative stuff all day and every day. Listen to the Dr. Pat Show here on Saturday mornings, and you will receive some positive information and information that will help you and that will bring you through another day. So it's really, really a blessing to be here once more. We want to salute Chief Petty Officer Wallace Green, a graduate of Edmondson High School, who lived in Baltimore, Maryland, did great and mighty things in the city of Baltimore. We salute the late Petty Officer Wallace Green, passed away 2 weeks ago, who's my brother and also a brother to many, a father to many, a mentor to many. And as he retired from the Navy, he served in the Vietnam War. He retired from the Navy twice. I'm telling you, he couldn't get enough of it. So we want to salute the late Chief Petty Officer Wallace Green, who resides now in Virginia Beach, Virginia, and his homegoing service will be on next Friday and Saturday in Virginia Beach, Virginia. Okay. And if anybody want to get more information, y'all can just give me a call at 410-233-2942. That's 410-233-2942. And we definitely, I know the individuals that have gone to Edmondson High School, you all remember him. I don't know which class he graduated from, but you remember him. So those of you that's around the age of 70, 72 in the age group, yeah, Wallace Green was there with you at Edmondson High School. And he also served as a DJ, for those of us that were partying back in the day. He served as a DJ at Bryce's Hilltop Inn at the Ricestown Road location. Every Thursday, he would have us come up and we would dance the night away. So we want to salute again my brother and your brother too, the late Chief Petty Officer Wallace Green of Baltimore, Maryland. He served on the USS Kitty Hawk. Yes, he did some great things throughout his lifetime. He's also in the Smithsonian Institute sharing information about the riot on the USS Kitty Hawk, and he served as a DJ to help calm things down during that time period. And he also wrote a book, Why Not Me? All right, Why Not Me? A lot of us question God and say, why me? But Wallace said, why not me? And he also had an organization called Health Awareness, where he's traveled from place to place, encouraging men to go and take care of themselves, take care of their bodies. So we thank God for the late Chief Petty Officer Wallace Green of Baltimore, Maryland, again, residing in Virginia Beach, Virginia, and serving in the military, y'all. So we thank God for our military. We thank God for our veterans that are doing an awesome job and have done an awesome job. And we thank God for you, you, and you. Also, don't forget, we know that school is out, and a lot of you may need some help from the family tree. Don't leave those kids home alone, please. We have free services at the family tree for you, you, and you. And you can register your children 4 hours if you need to go to the doctor's office. You need to go to the hairdresser. You need to go get a haircut. Men and women, grandparents too, come and you can have services there for your children for 4 hours, and it's free. And these individuals, we have had background checks, and we make sure that you're with responsible individuals. So please do not leave your kids alone. Call the family tree at 410-889-2300. That's 410-889-2300. There's so much help and so much support here in the state of Maryland. And we here at the Dr. Pat Show want to share the information with you. So your kids should not be home alone. and they will be at the family tree learning. They will not be just sitting there, okay? They have some individuals that are professionals. They'll be teaching and working with your children for 4 hours. Give them a call at 410-889-2300. God bless you real good. So we're just excited about what my dear friend and your friend, Rachel Stevens Griffin, is going to share with us this morning. And we're excited because she was here with us before. Am I right, Rachel?
1: Absolutely. I was here sharing with you my first book, The 21st Century Nanny.
0: Wow, wow.
1: And I believe it was Memorial Weekend.
0: It was? Okay.
1: 2 years ago.
0: Oh, wow. So now we're back here with the Juneteenth celebration.
1: Absolutely.
0: So thank you and happy for you coming, sharing with us during the holidays. So it's an excellent thing. And I just want you to share a little bit of your background before we go into the complete interview.
1: Okay. Rachel Stevens Griffin's passion for writing is the air she breathes. This project is accumulation of original poetry, quotes, and inspirations. This book spans years of Rachel's walk with the Lord as she continues to allow her heart to be in His.
0: And I'm going to read the rest. Empowering men and women from all walks of life, this inspirational book helps you draw closer to the Lord in every season. Here you'll find joy in sorrow, peace and chaos, and strength when you are weak. Rachel wants everyone to know when we discipline ourselves to be still. I like that, Rachel. Be still. And that's in the Word of God.
1: Absolutely.
0: Be still and know that I'm God. Be still. Quiet your feelings and emotions. It becomes easier to breathe when your heart is in His hands. Hallelujah. And what a beautiful picture here of you just being still. Oh, I love this. Oh, I love this. So the inspiration, what inspired you to write this book?
1: What inspired me is I've been writing poetry, inspirations, and quotes ever since I can remember, being a teenager. But being the caregiver for my late husband, Charles Edward Griffin Sr., and I'd like to take the time to wish every father a happy Father's Day.
0: Thank you.
1: Also, I would like to take the time to wish those that are in the presence of the Lord that are fathers, because I truly miss my husband this Father's Day.
0: Yes.
1: Just remember they're forever be in our hearts. And we will see them again.
0: Yes, we will.
1: So in the season of caring for my husband, being in the home and not able to go out, I began to pull out all my journals that I had carried around with me for 30, 40 years. And I began to read them to my husband in the home, in the hospital, in the rehab, and his final 6 months in hospice.
0: Wow.
1: And as I was sitting there reading, it was like, there is no way possible that I could complete this journey as a caregiver if my heart wasn't in His. So that was the first title of the book. But as the time went on, things became more challenging, and there were so many changes and choices that had to be made. So I had to do a lot of breathing, Dr. Pat, and my audience. Meaning when you breathe, inhale.
0: Mm-hmm.
1: And when you exhale, you lower your blood pressure. You lower your heart rate. And you're able to enter into a place where the scripture says, be still. And know that I am God. So my heart is in His.
0: Wow.
1: Meaning, God, only You know what time, what second.
0: Mm-hmm.
1: And it's not always the one that's sick. A lot of times it's the caregivers. So my message today to the caregivers.
0: Mm-hmm.
1: Is to allow your heart to be in His, allow yourself to breathe, and remember you can no longer pour out of an empty cup.
0: You are so right.
1: You must water yourself. And it's not selfish. It's called self self-care.
0: Self-care. I love it. And when we mention breathing, lots of times I'm wondering, do we really think about it when we're breathing, or we just breathe?
1: No, we're not thinking about it.
0: Okay.
1: We are, because we automatically breathe,
0: mm-hmm.
1: because ever since the creation, remember, man was created from the dust by God, and he was just a frame. He never became a living soul until God breathed his breath into his nostrils.
0: Mm-hmm.
1: So the breath of God is essential,
0: mm-hmm.
1: and breathing is essential. Because, as I said earlier, it lowers the blood pressure, it lowers the heart rate, and it also brings you into an awareness where you must allow your body to be still.
0: Wow.
1: So even being the nanny, as I talked about 2 years ago, when the children would be frantic or they would be afraid, I would hold their hands and say, breathe.
0: Wow.
1: Breathe.
0: Mm-hmm.
1: Breathe. And that's what I'm doing in this studio. That's exactly what I'm doing in this studio right now, because I'm breathing, and the calm just automatically comes.
0: And it's so powerful.
1: It's powerful.
0: You know, we don't think really about breathing.
1: The breath.
0: Oh, wow. And how powerful, at our graduation, the Apostle Joanne Fawley spoke about, let us breathe. And she spoke about the breathing into Adam and Eve. And I'm saying, oh, my God, that's something that we really don't think about. How powerful and how blessed we are that we're able to breathe.
1: To breathe. And there are many inspirations, there are many scriptures and quotes in this book, My Heart is in His. And on the last page, page 124,
0: mm-hmm.
1: I love this because we need to do more for people when they're living. We need to do much more when they can hear us. And I just like to read some of this. It's titled, Love Me Now.
0: Wow.
1: Love Me Now. Love Me Now While You Can See Me. Love Me Now While You Can Hear Me. Love Me Now While You Can Celebrate Me. Love Me Now. It's so important that you love me now. It's so important that you see me, hear me, embrace me. Love me now. Look into my eyes and see the light of God. Look into my heart and see his love. Look into my face and see his glory shining upon me. Love me now. Why would you wait until I close my eyes in death to come and look upon my shell? I'm not there. I am in the presence of the Lord. To be absent from the body is to be present with him. Love me now. Don't stand looking down on my shell, weeping. Just love me now. Call me. Talk to me. Embrace me. Love me now. All my friends and family, people from everywhere are gathering. You hear all the chatter, waiting for the songs to be heard, sermon to be preached, and the eulogy to be delivered. When all you had to do is love me now. Never take for granted that you will always look into my eyes, that you will always see my face. And every morning that you will awaken, hear my voice. Love me now. Remember, every second is a precious moment in time. Every gift to love each other. Time to love me and to see me. This moment, this precious moment in time, when I close my eyes and sleep away, into eternity, that you will remember that you loved me now. Don't cry. Mm-hmm. Don't be sad. Mm-hmm. Just remember all the days we laughed, we prayed, we sang, we danced. Don't be sad. Cry tears of joy, mm-hmm. knowing that to be absent from the body is to be present with the Lord.
2: Yes.
1: Don't be sad. Remember, love me now. Now is the time that you must embrace.
3: Mm-hmm.
1: Now is the time that we must run this race.
3: Mm-hmm.
1: Now is the time that we must focus on finishing this race. Now is the time to love me now. Just remember, whatever your circumstances, situations, tests, and trials that this life may bring, don't grow bitter.
3: Mm-hmm.
1: Become better.
3: Mm.
1: Remember, love me now. Oftentimes, as believers, we go astray mm-hmm. because we haven't filled our day or started our day in prayer. Focus on God's word. The race isn't given to the swift, neither to the strong,
3: mm-hmm.
1: but to the one that can endure to the end.
3: Mm-hmm.
1: Finish your course.
3: Mm.
1: Fight a good fight mm-hmm. of faith and run this race.
3: Mm.
1: Finish strong and remember to love me now. It's not necessary that you argue and fuss so to prove your point.
2: My God.
1: Just let it go,
3: mm-hmm.
1: knowing that the most important part of life
3: mm-hmm.
1: is to love me now. Don't wait until it's too late and you hear or you awaken and find out that I slept away and we didn't have another day. Just love me now. Remember, I am not there. It's my shell, my house, my temple where I used to live. Love me now.
2: Love me now. Amen. Oh, my God. This is so beautiful, Rachel. It comforts my heart and my spirit and my soul. I know that someone's listening this morning need to hear that. Love me now. Like when you said, don't argue, don't fuss, you know.
1: Why try to prove a point?
2: Amen.
1: Just love me now.
2: Amen. Oh, my God. This
1: don't
2: is awesome.
1: Be bitter.
2: Mm-hmm.
1: Let's be better.
2: Wow.
1: It's not what happens to us on the outside. It's what I allow to come on the inside. Just love me now.
2: Now.
1: This present moment is all we have.
2: Oh, I love it. Oh, I just love it. Now. And we have one more I would like for you to read to us, please. You. If it's okay with you.
1: Absolutely.
2: Okay. This is Rachel.
1: And it's on page, I had it marked.
2: 42. This is Rachel Stevens Griffin with us here. And her book is entitled, Rachel, I'm going to let you say it this time.
1: My heart is in His, meaning loving the Lord God with all your heart, soul, mind, and strength.
3: Mm-hmm.
1: And I added in the final 6 months, sitting at the bedside of my husband in hospice, breathe. The importance of the breath, the importance of inhaling and exhaling, the importance of breathing lowers your blood pressure. It lowers your heart rate, and it also helps get rid of toxins out of the body. Breathe.
2: Wow.
1: We breathe because the breath is so important, because without the breath, we're not living.
3: Mm-hmm.
1: It's like the lifeline, like the blood is the lifeline.
3: Mm-hmm.
1: But we need to pause
3: mm-hmm.
1: in the middle of every situation and take time to breathe.
2: Wow. So we have about 6 more minutes, and Rachel's going to give us you.
1: You.
2: Mm-hmm.
1: Do you ever think about you? Do you ever consider you?
3: Mm-hmm.
1: Do you realize how important you are? How much you do for you. Think about it. How much do you do for you? It's important to care for others, but this is about you. The whole you, physically, emotionally, and spiritually. It's okay. It's all about you. Take some time for you. It's not selfish. It's called self-care. In the hustle and the bustle and all that you do from sunup to sundown, think about you and all of the busyness throughout every day. Think about you. It's okay. It's you. You are just as important as everything else and everyone else. Mm-hmm. It's about you, the inner you that lives in the shell that you live in. Take care of you. It's only one you. Yes, just one you. Take the time to love and appreciate you. You should think about you. You should care about you. You shouldn't let other people make you feel guilty because you care about you, because you are the best you there will ever be, because there will never, ever in this life or in the life before or the life to come ever be another you. You must take care of you. There will never, ever be another you. You are uniquely created by God. You are precious in His sight. When He looks upon you, He marvels at His creation. When He looks at you, He sees perfection. Everything is perfect through the eyes of God. You are wonderfully and fearfully made. Take the time to care for you. My scripture reference in closing, I praise you, for I am fearfully and wonderfully made.
2: Wow.
1: Wonderful are your works. My soul know it very well. Psalm 139, verse 14, English Standard Version.
2: Wow.
1: God bless you.
2: You. Now, Rachel, give us the name of your book and how we can get in touch with you and all that good information. This is really powerful and anointed by God.
1: The title of my book, My Heart is in His, Breathe, Loving God with All Your Heart, Soul, Mind, and Strength. I'm Rachel Stevens Griffin. My book is on Amazon. You can reach me at 443-253-0781. I'm also on Facebook as Rachel Griffin. I'm also on Instagram as, I believe, Rachy Griff.
2: Wow.
1: But you can reach me at 443-253-0781.
2: And also, Rachel is a blessed, anointed woman of God that praise dance. Am I saying that correct?
1: Yes, I am a liturgical dancer.
2: Okay.
1: And I am a certified reflexologist as well.
2: Yes.
1: And I believe when I was here the last time, Dr. Pat did mention that, and I wanted to mention that as well. And I can be reached at the same number for that as well.
2: And give that number one more time.
1: 443-253-0781.
2: And by Facebook?
1: Rachel Griffin.
2: Okay.
1: Yes. And I'd like to thank Dr. Pat for inviting me back. 2 years ago, we talked about my book by Rachel Stevens, The 21st Century Nanny.
2: Yeah.
1: And at that time, we mentioned that I was writing the second book, and here it is.
2: Oh, wow.
1: My Heart is in His.
2: Oh, my
1: Breathe. God. And thank you so much, Dr. Pat.
2: Oh, you're so welcome. And you're welcome back at any time. We're ready for the third book. Amen. We're ready for the third book. So give us the name of your book once more.
1: My Heart is in His.
2: Okay.
1: Breathe.
2: Mm-hmm.
1: Loving God with all your heart, soul, mind, and strength.
2: And you have a book signing.
1: Yes, I do. I have a book signing a week from today at a community fair at the Refuge Way of the Cross Church of Christ, 4301 Old York Road.
2: Right.
1: And that is...
2: What time?
1: I'm not sure of the time.
2: Okay.
1: But I can post it on Facebook.
0: Okay, great.
1: I would do that.
0: Okay, okay.
1: I believe, you know what? I believe it's 10 a.m. in the morning.
0: Okay, but we know it's 43 Old York Road.
1: 4301.
0: 4301 Old York Road.
1: And that's the Refuge Way of the Cross.
0: Yes, a lot of us are familiar with that church, I'm telling you.
1: Church of Christ.
0: Yes.
1: And he lived to be 100 years old.
0: Wow.
1: That was the late Apostle Leroy H. Kennedy.
0: Wow. Thank you. So those of you that are available to go out on next Saturday.
1: The book signing.
0: Okay, the book signing. And I know, Rachel, you all want a copy of that book. So come on out and get a copy of it. Get your autographed copy of the book by Rachel Stevens Griffin. And we're excited about what she shared with us today. And you're going to give us the time.
1: I would like to give you the pastor of the church now.
0: Okay.
1: The pastor is Bishop Troy Barnett. And the time, I believe, of the book signing is 10 o'clock.
0: 10 o'clock on next Saturday.
1: It's a community fair. So it will be other vendors there, and there will be other authors there of books.
0: Okay. All right. Well, we thank you so much, Rachel Stevens Griffin, for being here at the Dr. Pat Show, 10 a.m., a positive show for positive people. And we are ready for Marlo and Deaconess Jackie's going to be coming in the studio. What a time. So we have a little bit of more music and one of my favorite songs. And I know a lot of you like that song also. So we're going to move on here. And again, don't forget Dr. Pat Show, positive show.

0: here today and what's being said and what's being done. So we are just waiting for more. But this time, we got a nice introduction. Deacon Jack is going to give us our introduction, and we're just going to go and do what we need to do. All righty. Thank you so much. What a wonderful staff here, WOLB. Let's give them a round of applause. Yes. All right. I'm telling you, they really work with me. I'm telling you. Thank you. They're on the ball, I'm telling you. And, you know, we're celebrating Father's Day, and we want to I know Rachel has said thank you to congratulate and commend the fathers. So we're awesome about the men that are celebrating Father's Day that are doing an excellent job, spiritual fathers, natural fathers, and someone that maybe a male that was just in your life, you know. So we just want to commend all of them that are doing an excellent job of working with our young men, our young women that are there in the home. And so, again, those spiritual dads, excellent. So we want to commend them and celebrate. Okay, just celebrate. We know, as I mentioned before, we have the AFRAM that's going on Juneteenth. So it's a lot of celebrating this weekend. So, again, we want to pray for peace throughout this celebration. Okay, we want to do that. Pray for peace. And, you know, don't be acting like a fool out there causing all kind of things going on that shouldn't be going on. All right. So we want everybody to celebrate, be peaceful and loving toward one another. So we want to thank you, Deaconess Jackie, for bringing back my brother, Marlo Hargrove. I think last time he was here, TJ and I welcome him to our family. And so we thank you for being back with us, my brother. We haven't seen you in about a year or two.
1: Yes. But thanks for having me.
0: Yeah. So we're happy and excited about what you're doing and have Amen. Been doing and continuously. So, Jackie, you're going to introduce my brother to WOLB family.
2: Yes, today we have in the studio Mr. Marlo Hargrove, author of The Mind on a Mission. Marlo is the founder and visionary of FACE, Freedom Advocate Celebrating Ex-Offenders and Facing All Challenges Every Day. It's a nonprofit dedicated to empowering individuals impacted by the justice system through advocacy, mentorship, and community support. A respected reentry leader, an author, and a motivational speaker.
0: All right.
2: Marlo has spent years helping individuals overcome barriers and create pathways to success. Through his work and his book, The Man on a Mission Workbook and Book, he inspires others to transform challenges into opportunities and live with a purpose. I introduce to Dr. Pat's audience, Mr. Marlo Hargrove, Marlo Hargrove, and founder and CEO of FACE. Thank you.
1: Thank you for that wonderful introduction.
0: All
1: yes.
0: Right.
1: Yes. So how do I follow up after that, Dr. Pat?
0: Oh, you can do it. You can do it. So we're just excited about having you here with us, Marlo.
1: Amen.
0: And we know that you are a man on a mission doing great and mighty works. And we know that you have been called. You have a calling in your life.
1: Amen.
0: Amen.
1: To God
0: so
1: be the glory.
0: It makes a difference when you got a calling and you've been chosen.
1: Oh,
0: that
1: wow.
0: makes a difference when you've been chosen. A lot of people
1: yes.
0: got a call, but, you know, they ain't been chosen.
1: Mm-hmm.
0: So it makes a difference that you've been called and you're mm-hmm. a man on a mission. And I believe I can see the excitement in your spirit about
1: Amen.
0: What you're doing. And it makes a difference when you're excited about what you're doing.
1: Yes.
0: And you know, you just can't wait till the next day to think about something. God is putting all these ideas into your mind, into your spirit.
1: Yes.
0: So I'm just getting excited about this interview when you're here on the day.
1: Yes.
0: I just see the excitement in your spirit. So
1: Amen.
0: We're excited about what you're doing and that you're on a mission. And it makes a difference when you're on a mission, when you're not just doing something. Because lots of times we've got individuals just want to be doing something.
1: Mm-hmm.
0: But it's a difference when it's a mission called by God and placed upon you. And we thank God for you accepting that call.
1: Amen.
0: I ain't talking about preaching now. Everybody think it's always got to be up there preaching in the pulpit.
1: Mm-hmm.
0: No. But we got missions. And we know that it's the harvest is plenteous, but what?
1: But the labors are few.
0: Amen. So we thank God for you, you, and you. So, Marlo, again, I want to welcome you back again.
1: Thank
0: I
1: you.
0: Like that FACE. I love that cap. That's dynamic. That's powerful.
1: Yeah.
0: I love it.
1: Well, that comes from the blessings of God in the most high. But first and foremost, I must give honor and all respect and glory to God for him. Without this, none of this in my life would be possible. Mm-hmm. It wouldn't be a face. It wouldn't be a Marlo. But by the grace of God, I accepted the calling. And I know that it's not a job.
0: Mm.
1: It is a calling on my life. And I've accepted it. And I willfully, you know, stand strong in the gap for those, the least, the lost, and the left out.
0: Mm.
1: Dr. Pat, I so would like to thank my wonderful wife, Charmaine Rivers Hargrove, for believing in me, supporting in me. And when I didn't see the mission in the mind on the mission, she saw in me what I didn't see in myself. So I will honor and be for debted into her for what she have done in me, through me, and for God allowing her to help me help others.
0: Oh, wow. And it makes a difference. I'm telling you, thank you, Charmaine. We appreciate you. And we just love to see couples, you know, that God have joined together and band together. And you're working together.
1: It'll be 20 years.
0: Wow, my God.
1: 20 years in August the 19th.
0: Oh, my goodness. That is really awesome.
1: Yes,
0: congratulations to
1: you.
0: I'm telling you, that's awesome.
1: Yes.
0: So how did the Mind on a Mission workbook get started?
1: Well, it got started by trials and tribulations in my life and going through my struggles. And what I wanted others to see, not the glamorous side of what we talked about through being called, but what it took to be called, mm-hmm. to accept the calling. And it got started for not just talking about the trauma, but how to overcome the trauma,
0: right,
1: to set up sessions, to set up lessons and work plans, to actually dig into in depth and not just scratch the surface, but dig deeper beyond the outside so we can look in the inside and begin to move forward and to do something about it.
0: Wow. So why is the Mind on a Mission workbook so meaningful to the community and you? And who is the Mind on a Mission workbook audience? Who's it that you're trying to reach?
1: Well, I would say Lottie Dottie and everybody.
0: All right, man.
1: I know at first it was a man on a mission, Dr. Pat.
0: I thought about that.
1: It was a man, but it making it a man, that's just identifying me.
0: Uh-huh.
1: But I wanted to change it to the mind.
0: All
1: the
0: right,
1: mindset girl. Of it being others and it being a multitude of
0: mm-hmm.
1: people. God has come to help the multitude, not just the one, but it starts with our mind, the way we think. And I'll be real brief, Dr. Pat and Sister Jackie, I so love you as my sister in Christ for always extending and believing in me again, even when mm-hmm. I didn't believe in myself. So thank you. I'm
0: All
1: honored
0: right.
1: and indebted to you as well.
0: Yes.
1: You have the privilege of meeting my wife and mm-hmm. We so love you as a sister.
0: All right.
1: And most importantly, we love the Christ in you as well.
0: Oh,
1: so
0: wow.
1: Thank you.
0: Wonderful.
1: But Dr.

0: facing something, whether we're an ex-offender, whether we're going through, to get to, and we're not stuck or complacent, but we're going through something and we're facing challenges every day that we will overcome.
1: Wow. And I'm happy that you said it, because I often mention that to individuals as a mental health therapist and as a Christian counselor. I mention to individuals that we're all going through something.
0: Yes.
1: And that's the most important thing, is that we are going through.
0: Absolutely.
1: And in the midst of what assignments God has given us, you know, he's going to give us some trials and tribulations.
0: Yes.
1: And he's going to say to us now, are you really going to trust me?
0: Yeah.
1: Over when things begin to not go the way that you expect to be. And Jackie is a witness for this, because some things happened on last Saturday. I'm not going to get into that because it's not about me today. But the Holy Spirit spoke to me and said, you go and do what I told you anyway.
0: Yes.
1: In the midst of facing our trials and tribulations and challenges, God is going to test us.
0: Absolutely.
1: And he's
0: going to
1: try us. And that's when you know what? God is really going to say, let me see if you're going to do what I ask you to do.
0: Yes.
1: Or does things have to be perfect for you? Do you have to have money in your pocket? Do you have to have an audience with you? Do you have to have everything that you need? No, God is going to have some times in your life where you're like, oh, wow, Lord, what am I going to do? How am I going to handle this? But you know what? How you handle it? God.
0: But you said something very keen, Dr. Pat. You said, I'm going through something. So in saying that, you didn't already spoke victory into the situation. So we said, yes, I'm going through something.
1: Yes.
0: You're already speaking that you're on the other side.
1: Uh-huh.
0: You have overcome whatever it is that you're going through to get to. So that's power in the tongue and the words that we're speaking.
1: That's right. And we call those things that are not as though they are.
0: Yes.
1: And we already see the victory.
0: Yes,
1: we
0: absolutely.
1: Already see the victory. Amen.
0: Yes.
1: So that's the good thing about it. So is there a message that you desire for the world to grasp when they hear about the Mind on a Mission workbook? And what is the Mind on a Mission workbook mission statement?
0: I'm getting ready to give it right back to you. Here it is. So we're going through something. We just stated that, right?
1: Uh-huh.
0: So in our going through something, Dr. Pat and Sister Jackie, as long as we're going through something and as long as we don't quit, we win.
1: All right now.
0: We win.
1: All right.
0: So we already have the victory.
1: Right.
0: We're going through and we already, as long as we don't quit, we win.
1: Thank you. Thank you.
0: We win.
1: All right.
0: Winners.
1: All right. Winners.
0: Yeah. Yeah.
1: Amen. We already got the victory.
0: Yes.
1: It's already there.
0: Yes. Super Bowl. We're the New York Knicks. Yes. We got the championship. We got the glory of God.
1: Yes,
0: we got favor. It's a fixed fight.
2: Yeah. And then we chose it.
0: Uh-huh. Yeah. And we chose it.
1: Yeah.
0: Yes.
1: And we accept the call.
0: Yes. Yeah. And we accept the call. Come on. We can really have church up in here now. Pass the collection plate around. Yes. Yes. Taking offerings now.
1: Okay. We accept the call. No matter what's going on,
0: we're still going to go through.
1: And that's the excitement, that you continue to go through.
0: Yes.
1: And
0: yes.
1: Don't listen to those voices.
0: Oh,
1: wow. We hear individuals say, something told me.
0: Yeah.
1: You stop listening to something and you listen to God.
0: Yes.
1: Amen.
0: Yes.
1: That's
0: this
1: something.
0: Is not just another day. This is the day that the Lord has made.
1: And we shall what?
0: Rejoice and be glad in it.
1: Every day.
0: Amen.
1: Every day.
0: Amen.
1: All right, y'all. Y'all have church up here now. I'm telling you. The mission statement.
0: Yes, ma'am.
1: Somebody want to know that. You know, you got these intelligent beings, then, you know, they want to hear.
0: Yes.
1: What is his mission?
0: Our mission is to reach out to the least, to the lost, to the left out, those who are in poverty, those who have been forgotten, those the less fortunate, the underserved. We want to be a beacon of light to them, to let them know, but by the grace of God, there go I. So when I'm out there and I'm serving, most importantly, I see me in them. I see me when I was out there stabbed, pistol whipped, robbed, left for dead, being in a predicament, not knowing where the next meal was going to come from. So being in a position to serve somebody and give them a plate of food or kind word, because it's not just the work, it's the ministry. It's the ministry. So no one can tell me that it cannot be done, because I'm living proof and God has done it through me. So that's our mission, to help those that have been forgotten about, to show them the way so that they can be lights to show others how to overcome their challenges too.
1: Wow. Wow. Wow. In other words, you're a witness.
0: I'm a witness.
1: Can I get a witness?
0: Yes.
1: Okay. Marlo is a witness.
0: Yes, ma'am.
1: Dr. Pat is a witness.
0: Yes.
1: And I'm sure Digging the Jackie is a witness.
0: Yes.
1: Amen.
0: Amen.
1: All right. I've been through some things where people tell me no. But I kept on saying, you know what? God said.
0: So
1: keep it in your mind that God said. And when you tell me, Marlo, God said, I'm not going to argue with you.
0: That's it. That's all.
1: Amen.
0: Amen.
1: That's the final answer.

0: That's it. It's done.
1: So what would you like for the Mind on a Mission workbook to achieve? And where would you like to see the Mind on a Mission workbook? What areas, states?
0: Well, throughout, I don't want to limit it just to Baltimore City.
1: Don't do that.
0: But all over the world. I have people down in Atlanta, South Carolina that have reached out. I have someone in Texas who have reached out. So we are pushing the book out there. You know, it is a set price, but however, you know, we know free ain't free.
1: All right.
0: But, you know, we'll do, we don't want anyone to have a reason as to why they could not get a book or a workbook, because it is a two part. But what we want to be able to do is send it out throughout the world, put it online so that people who's not here in Baltimore can have an opportunity to read it as well.
1: Well, I like that. And again, the I'm trying to think, what age group would you?
0: Well, we've been fortunate to now come August of this back to the school year, we'll be in Johnny Cake elementary school. And again, it talks about the facing all challenges. Kids are even facing challenges. We see this today with the youth. We want to make it available from 8 to 80, 8 to 800
1: right.
0: or so.
1: Okay.
0: We don't want to limit it.
1: All right.
0: You know,
1: that's
0: it's
1: good.
0: It's for everybody, and we want to make it available for those, even in prison, behind the walls.
1: That's right. Yeah.
0: To be able to have an opportunity to read it as well.
1: Yeah, and that's truly, truly a blessing that you're opening, making a platform where everybody could be reached, along with homeschool, because we deal with individuals that are homeschooled.
0: Yes.
1: So we also want to reach out to those that are homeschooling their youth and churches.
0: Yes.
1: That are home, that have their own schools. So that's good that that platform is open to those that, in other words, whosoever will, let them come.
0: Yes.
1: All right.
0: Yes.
1: So we want this book to reach all of those, the Mind on a Mission workbook.
0: Yes.
1: The mission. Tell me a little bit more about the mission.
0: Well, the mission starts from my own personal crisis in life. The mission is to be able to be in position.
1: Okay.
0: The mission and position to be utilized by God for His kingdom, for His glory. You know, it's not about me getting the credit. It's about God getting the glory and being on a mission to be able to say, hey, once we have reached and God has allowed me to reach back and help others, how we can help others to reach back and help others too.
1: Right.
0: So that's the mission. We are a tribe. You know, they say it takes a village. You know what I mean? So we want to be that village. We want to be that beacon of light that they say, hey, if they can do it, so can I.
1: And I want to congratulate you on the Grace and Glory magazine.
0: Yes.
1: Also, I don't know if you've been on the show, but I see you going many, many places.
0: Wow.
1: I see you in many, many areas that God is going to open doors for you.
0: Amen.
1: So you ain't got to go knock on no doors. You ain't got to pull no doors open.
0: Yes.
1: Okay.
0: Yes.
1: So God is just going to automatically open the doors for you and your wife.
0: Amen.
1: And that togetherness that, that remain and that love that you have for your wife. Always speak of your wife. Amen.
0: Amen.
1: And I thank God for her.
0: Yes, ma'am. And Dr. Pat, and I was sharing with Sister Jackie of how she asked me a question, and I said, I've been putting so much trust into people and less trust into God. So now what I learned to do is mind my own business. And minding my own business is my wife and I are minding our own business and keeping everybody else out of our business and allow our business to grow. So now we see the manifestation of God's hands working in our business by minding our own business.
1: Hallelujah.
0: Yes.
1: And I think Sister Jackie might have said, I've said that to individuals.
0: Yes.
1: Don't tell everybody your business.
0: Don't tell everybody your business. Yes.
1: Because God has spoken to you.
0: Yes.
1: And then they'll try to tell you what God didn't tell you to do, but God spoke it to you.
0: Yes.
1: Amen.
0: Yes.
1: And so you're in God's business. God is the head.
0: Yes.
1: Amen.
0: Amen.
1: So God is at the, he's the CEO. Thank God. He's the CEO of the business. So thank God that you're about God's business and doing what God has called you to do.
0: Yes.
1: And I just love the idea of you and your wife working together. I'm telling you, I just can't say that enough. That's just awesome.
0: Amen.
1: So if someone is listening, what would they get a copy of your book? And tell us a little bit more.
0: Well, they can go to the website, www.face, F-A-C-E, Baltimore, all one word, facebaltimore.org. And they can also contact me directly at 410-522-FACE, which is 410-522-3223. We wanted to make it all simple. So you see face. And again, that information, and don't allow not having funds to be able to distract you from getting the book.
1: Okay.
0: We want to make it available for, again, for Lottie Dottie and everybody. I ain't saying call me, say, hey, I don't have no money. But what I'm saying is if you don't have the cost, which the book is $18 and the workbook is $25, but we can always work together to help meet whatever that cost is. If I could be real brief, Dr. Pat, I'd like to read a chapter out of the book.
1: Okay.
0: And it'll be real brief. In chapter 16, it talks about the courage to accept and the courage to change.
1: Mm.
0: Battles do not end because you fight harder. They end because you stop fighting what was never yours to control. And you'll finally face what is true. That is a hard lesson, and I did not learn it in peace.
1: Mm.
0: In brief, I learned it through loss, through mistakes I could not undo, and through moments that pushed me to the edge and asked me a question I could not avoid.
1: Mm.
0: Will you accept what you cannot change, and will you change what you can? That's a chapter in the book, and one of the things, and I say that, because I'm this person who lost my mom at the age of 36, lost my father at the age of 40, no biological brothers and sisters, no biological family members that I can say, hey, who's been there since day one, who's shown me that we do overcome. But today I've extended love through my, and I get filled up, I think, through my wife and her family, who's always been there and accepted me regardless of what I've been through, to help me to be who I am today. Mm-hmm. And I also have two extended family members today,
1: yes,
0: two sisters, Dr. Pat
1: yeah.
0: and Sister Jackie. So I'm loved.
1: Yes.
0: And this is the beauty of facing all challenges
1: yes,
0: every day.
1: Yes, yes. So we thank you once more.
0: Yes.
1: How can we get in touch with you? I know somebody's listening for the last minute that we have.
0: Yes, ma'am.
1: Okay.
0: You can get in touch with me by 410-522-FACE, 410-522-3223.
1: Yes.
0: And you can also reach us on our website at www.facebaltimore.org.
1: And once more, what's the name of this book?
0: The name of the book is called The Mind on a Mission is the book.
1: Mm-hmm.
0: And you have The Mind on a Mission workbook. So
1: I
0: it's
1: like
0: a
1: that.
0: Two-part fold to help you and strategize on how to not just talk about the trauma, but how to overcome the trauma and deal with it on a daily, weekly, or monthly, or annually basis, and to go through the steps to be able to be one who are going through to get to.
1: So are you available for workshops?
0: I am. I'm available for workshops. I do motivational speaking. I do it all. I go into the schools. That what gave us the concept of taking out FACE, Freedom Advocates Celebrating Ex-Offenders, to incorporate FACE in all challenges every day. FACE is FACE, and we're here. Wherever you need us, FACE will be in the place.
1: All right. Thank you, FACE. And you say you do it all. I want you to make me a crab cake.
0: Well, I have something even better. I have a book and a workbook for you.
1: Oh, wow.
0: Yes,
1: thank
0: yes,
1: you so
0: yes.
1: Much.
0: Right here. Is
1: oh,
0: here,
1: God
0: yours.
1: Bless you.
0: Yes, ma'am. And I signed it. And then
1: thank you.
0: My pleasure.
1: Oh,
0: thank
1: wow.
0: you.
1: The and say, Mind on a Mission workbook.
0: Yes. Thank you for always being there for FACE. And God bless you in your every endeavors.
1: All right. This
0: signed
1: is
0: signed and delivered.
1: Hargrove
0: thank you.
1: Senior,
0: to
1: y'all.
0: God be the glory.
1: The Mind on a Mission workbook, Marlo Hargrove Sr. and your beautiful wife, what's her name?
0: Charmaine Rivers Hargrove.
1: All right, so we want to thank you so much for being
0: yes,
1: here
0: ma'am.
1: With us today and blessing me with these books.
0: Yes.
1: And I'm going to take my time as I go to Virginia Beach next week and sit down and I'm going to be reading them
0: yes.
1: in my spare
0: thank
1: time.
0: You.
1: We have some
0: God
1: spare
0: bless
1: time
0: you.
1: There.
0: Yes.
1: So I appreciate you so much for taking out your time to be here with little old me, Dr. Pat, and Sister Jackie, thank you for sharing your friend, your brother, our brother.
0: I will be remiss, Dr. Pat, and I talk with Sister Jackie. My condolences to you
1: thank
0: and
1: you.
0: The loss of your brother.
1: Thank you.
0: And my prayers remain with you and your family.
1: Thank you. Well, we
0: yes,
1: appreciate
0: ma'am.
1: Here.
0: Yes, ma'am.
1: Dr. Pat Show here, WOLB 1010 AM Saturday. And y'all going to hear this show again next week, okay?
0: Yes, ma'am.
1: All right. Y'all
0: thank
1: can
0: you.
1: Double put
0: yes.
1: this show. It's going to be aired next week because I'll be in Virginia Beach, Virginia.
0: Okay.
1: So it's going to be aired again. All
0: yes,
1: right.
0: Yes.
1: Thank you. Tell your friends to listen in on next week, those that missed it. Because I know most of you all down at the
0: Ephraim.
1: Okay, so y'all see that, how God worked things out?
0: Oh, yeah.
1: All right, so be blessed, be encouraged, and take care. Positive show for positive people. God bless you real good.

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1: Did you hear about the plan from TV Wonderland? 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Matter of fact, let me take you back. How it started.

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8: The New York Times says he's not only the most important person right now in the civil rights movement, but the New York Times says you're the most important person in the Democratic Party.
6: Sharpton.
9: I am here, Reverend Al, with Dr. Glenda Glover at Tennessee State University, and I have the Tennessee State University leaders who all want to thank you for being our civil rights leader.
7: The Attorney General of Black America, Ben Crump.
6: Commitment to justice.
9: And I'm probably going to need your help on this legal fight. You know, they shorted the historically Black colleges and universities to the tune of about $13 billion. And Tennessee State was the one they shorted the most.
7: Absolutely. Well, let me know. I'm on the next plane as soon as you holler. You know, when Ben Crump called, I don't even question it. I just head to the airport and get the details on the way.
6: Live from the National Action Network corporate headquarters in New York. Keeping it real. And now, America's number one civil rights leader, the Reverend Al Sharpton.
7: Keeping it real, keeping it real. I'm your host, Reverend Al Sharpton. Attorney Jennifer Jones Austin is our co-host. Jenny, before we go on back to the phone, I want to ask about the Senate Republicans had rejected the Iran War Powers Resolution after clashing with President Trump in a Capitol Hill meeting. And then two senators changed their positions on the Iran War Powers. But they said that Trump became highly animated and angry that they were questioning his powers in terms of going to war, and that there seems to be some open rebellion. Tucker Carlson and others that had been MAGA or had been on the right, because he has now clearly humiliated America with this Iran engagement. There's no visible, tangible win. Gas prices, oil has gone up, and it may go down a little, but you're not going to get back the money you lost. And it was for what? And the regime in Iran has not changed. It's the children are the ones that had it before them, and probably they're more of a dictatorship than their parents were. So when we look at the political climate as of now, we're talking now the 25th of June, it would seem to me that the Democrats are well positioned to take the House, because a lot of even the MAGA people, if they're not voting Democratic, saying they can't support this party of Donald Trump anymore, at least his candidates. In fact, some of his endorsed candidates have even lost in the Republican primaries. I don't hear
0: Jim. Sir, are you there?
7: Yeah, I'm
0: right here. Can you hear me, sir? Oh, you know, as you talked, what I kept thinking about is, you know, Trump is just, he continuously gets in his way and in the way of his party. And so, you know, he's got growing unemployment. He's got a rising inflation. He continues to say there's no affordability crisis. And even when he says he's going to hold a press conference or a rally on affordability, he doesn't even touch it, right? And so then you add all of that to with the Iranian war that has been in part the cause of rising inflation, with the rise of fuel and the energy costs. Food costs are on the rise. So all of these things are ticking up. And again, I said the unemployment's ticking up. And when he has a chance to do something about it with the housing affordability bill, he shuns that, you know, so that he can have his way with the SAVE Act, which is going to remove many people off of the voting rosters. The point that I'm making is that you've got senators and House members, representatives on the Republican side. They're seeing the writing on the wall, and they're trying to figure out how to get a little bit of backbone, because they know that Trump may not be here in 2 years or shouldn't be here in 2 years, but they're trying to stay the course, but it's kind of too late. And they're trying to beat him at his game, but they've been playing the game with him so long that they didn't get caught up in it nonetheless. And so when they had an opportunity to pass the affordable housing bill, you know, what is being lauded as one of the biggest housing bills in recent history to create more affordable housing and home ownership for people who are struggling to live economically secure, Trump gets in the way of that. So they're in a bad way. And, you know, you mentioned, you know, a little bit about the Democrats. The question really is whether or not the Democrats can capitalize on this, because, you know, the Democrats too are looking to use this affordability housing bill to their advantage. And yeah, it's just one big hot mess. And at this particular point, I thought, what's it going to look like?
7: Let's go to the Sage of the South, Brother Jihad in Atlanta. Brother Jihad, you're keeping it real with Shopton and Jones Austin.
10: Good afternoon to both of you.
7: Good afternoon.
10: Reverend Shopton, there's a reason you and the Reverend Jesse Jackson are some of the most brilliant minds, not just among our people, but among the world. I saw earlier how people were trying to pull you into this black issue, black thing, and how you basically stuck to your principles and basically explained it to them in a profound way, in the way in which I'm going to ask Ms. Austin to add to it in a second. And I just wanted to thank you for that, to be honest with you. The trap that they were setting, attempting to set, and I thank you for not, for being Al Sharpton, to be honest with you, for being Al Sharpton. So it wasn't wasn't a surprise, you know what I mean? But what I'd like to say, I'd like to ask the question, did Mandana cheat yesterday? Did they cheat in the election? Is there an allegation of cheating?
7: None that I've heard.
0: I haven't heard that.
10: Right, no allegation of cheating, you know what I mean, at all. So, and has New York just fell apart yet? Has the city just, I mean, everything stopped working in the city yet?
7: No, everything looks like it's pretty stable. In fact, the Knicks even won the championship.
11: There you go. And I don't think the billionaires left yet either.
7: Yeah, I'm gonna let you finish, but you raised a real point. All that woofing they did, I ain't seen one of them move out of New York. We're leaving. Well, it's June now. When you leaving? I mean, he won earlier this year. I've not seen one leave.
11: Right, and also the term Democratic Socialist Party.
7: Right.
11: Because the Republicans are trying to twist that into socialism. That we oppose over just complete socialism. And then it seems that some of the Democratic people are falling for the trap, like you said earlier. Why fall for that particular trap? You know what I mean? And Ms. Austin, what I wanted you to comment on, could you tell me, because this will explain, in the race in New York, what policies, because what those people were also saying is that the people who voted are stupid. But did the people respond to policies that they were hearing from these new people that took over? Or did they just respond to color, that it was either white, black or half black or whatever? You know what I mean? And also, I like to say for people, when you go in the booth from now on, don't say anything and don't push anything. Just let your skin do the voting. Just let your skin crawl off your body, your black skin. And push the button. Push the button. Let's say that out.
0: Okay. Two quick things I'll say to you. I once had a back and forth earlier in the, last year as we were moving towards the election with a good man, a brother, and he said to me, he said, what has socialism ever done for the masses of black people? And I looked him back in his face and I said, and are you asking the same question about capitalism?
7: Right.
0: What has capitalism on the whole done for the masses of black people? He couldn't answer that. I think that what we saw happen here in New York City with Mamdani's candidates is people are looking for somebody with a vision of something more. And, when I was a little girl, I used to hear people say all the time things like, reach for the moon and land on the stars. And I think that a lot of people feel like we're living in a society where people are telling you don't even think about whether you can touch the stars. And so when you have candidates who come forward and cast a vision of true affordability for everybody, true opportunity for everybody, and they come up with ideas about how that could be made possible, everything from tax the rich to if you're a rich person and you don't live in the city, but you've got a second home here, maybe you have a greater tax on that, to universal child care, greater housing. What they hear is somebody saying this is possible if we only lean in and envision something more and then work towards that. And I believe what happened when they started looking at some of the incumbents was they were trying to figure out, well, you've been in there. Maybe the only thing that I keep hearing from you for 10 years or however long is, I'm your God because we come from the same community. But people are saying right now, I'm your guy has to be more than we from the same community or we go to the same bodega.
11: It has to be more than that. If we win back the House and the Senate, I think that they will also increase the number of Supreme Court justices to offset that balance, offset that advantage that Trump has. So it's important that we win both. You know what I mean? Thanks a lot. I appreciate you all very much.
7: All right. Thank you for your call. I was saying earlier, Jenny, well, let me take the break. We'll talk on the other side of the break. Keeping it real. Shopton, Jones Austin. Be right back.
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12: It's Sybil Wilkes with what we need to know. President Trump immediately offered international assistance to Venezuela after the South American nation was rocked by two catastrophic earthquakes, both registering above the deadly magnitude 7.0. Writing on his social media Wednesday, the president announced he instructed all government agencies to move quickly. Preliminary local reports indicate the tragic death toll at almost 200 people, with hundreds and hundreds injured and widespread infrastructure damage, prompting Venezuelan president to officially declare a state of emergency. On the domestic health front, the U.S. military is reinstating its mandatory flu vaccine requirements following a significant spike in respiratory illness. Secretary Pete Hegseth previously declared the vaccine optional under a new Pentagon rollout back in April. However, top military medical officials approved urgent exceptions Wednesday after a severe flu outbreak at Joint Base San Antonio Lackland in Texas quickly sidelined roughly 220 military recruits. Staying in the area of Texas, in the Hill Country this time, a famous and now infamous summer retreat officially filed for bankruptcy protection following an unimaginable tragedy last year. Camp Mystic, the all-girls Christian camp, where 27 children and counselors tragically lost their lives during last year's historic flash flooding, listed debts exceeding $10 million against less than $500,000 in total assets. The camp's owners already announced they would remain fully closed this summer as massive civil lawsuits continue to unfold. To subscribe to my free daily newsletter, please visit SybilWilks.com. For all the news 24/7, go to NewsOne.com. I'm Sybil Wilks. 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

0: Keeping it real, keeping it real. I am your host, Keeping It Real, Reverend Al Sharpton, and we're back. Attorney Jennifer Jones Austin is our co-host, as she is every Thursday at this hour. Jenny, there's been the back and forward of the politics, obviously from the primaries on Tuesday in New York, in Maryland. There's been some in other parts of the country already. I see, for example, Bob Watson is on our message board saying, "Good afternoon, Reverend Al. I'm so disappointed in Senator John Fetterman. I live in Philly and I voted for that man, and I wasted my vote on this MAGA supporting Democrat." A lot of people feel that way about Fetterman, by the way. I think that I raised that to say that ever since we were able to vote, first during Reconstruction in the 19th century, and then when we fought and regained the right to vote in the mid-20th century, we've always had to make choices based on our interests. And we've always had people that misused us until we corrected it. I say all that to say, all the hysteria we're hearing about, all the DSA, I don't know the leaders of the DSA. I don't know what their agenda is. I've met some of the candidates. Some I'm impressed with. Some I just met. But that's the same thing with the Democrats. You know, when I ran for president in 2004, they let me speak at the convention in Boston. And one of the lines I said, it wasn't just a soundbite. I meant it. Is that we looked at the options, and Bush, who was president at the time, and others were backing up on affirmative action, were having weapons of mass destruction going after them in Iraq that was not there, yet they couldn't see a hurricane in Katrina in New Orleans that was there. So I said that we just did what was to our advantage. We went with the donkey and the Democrats to ride that donkey as far as it would take us. It wasn't that we was attached to the donkey, we was riding the donkey. And that's Democrats. If something else comes that's better, then we do that. And that's what every ethnic group in this country does. Irish has gone from one party to another based on which serves them. Jews, same thing. So all of this about DSA, we were talking earlier. In New York, the three congressional races, none of them were blacks against blacks. So all this about all they killing black representation. Well, last time I looked, both candidates in the 13th congressional district in Harlem and the Bronx were Dominican, Espiat and the lady that won. Brooklyn, same thing, and Nydia Velasquez's seat. Valdez running against the borough president Reynoso, both Latino. And in lower Manhattan in the Brooklyn, Brad Lander running against Goodman, both Jewish, and in the west side, east side of Manhattan, you had Lander. Micah Lasher, the name I'm looking for, Micah Lasher, who is Jewish, running against Eros and Kennedy's grandson. So we should not let people create narratives that are not there. Now, has some DSA candidates run against some blacks? Yes. So have some other Democrats. So we should not act like blacks have lost their power. We just had a black mayor. Now, whatever the allegations were, it didn't work out. The mayor before this one was a black man named Eric Adams. So don't talk about what we can't do. But if we allow people to talk us into what we are not, we end up becoming that, Jenny.
1: It's interesting. I had a call today talking with a lobbyist who's also worked in the PR space and has worked in state and federal government. And this individual said to me, you know, we've lost all of our power. And I immediately, like, you know, clap back, well, you know, it all depends upon how you define power. And if you're only, you know, if our mistake often has been as a people and as a community is we put somebody in office, we help elect people, and then we walk away as if our work is done. As if right. we have just now given power over all of whatever power we had over to that person. And the lesson to be learned in all of this is you better stay at the table. Right? Like, you don't elect people and then think they're going to do all your bidding. You better stay at the table and make sure that whoever's in power understands that you're a force to be reckoned with.
0: That's right.
1: And that, you know, right. but that your vote is mattered. People don't get elected all by themselves. And the last time I checked, you know, whether it be the socialists who won on Tuesday night, or if you go back to November with Mamdani, you know, they still needed the votes of many people who are, you know, identify as black. So you just don't hand your power over. You make sure you sit down at the table. And the other thing I'll just say is, I think we need to do ourselves a good deed and learn more about socialism and more about socialism ideology and understand that you may not agree with every, you know, I don't necessarily agree with everything that the current Democrat establishment puts out. Or, you know, certainly not with what the Republicans are doing. But there may be something I can work with in a socialism space where they talk about how do you ensure that working class people have more, you know, freedom and autonomy and more of a hand in Democrat decision making. There's a value in that. So maybe I shouldn't just get anxious because socialists don't believe in the capitalist society as it is. Maybe I need to understand better what it is they do believe and figure out whether or not it's something that, well, we can find a way to work together to achieve mutual objectives.
0: And we need to challenge both sides. I spoke to some business executives this morning, and I said that, you know, all of this attacking on socialism, I get it. But then y'all tell us we're capitalists, but won't let us get any capital. y'all are the capitalists. We don't get no capital. We can't get contracts. Y'all just into diversity, equity, and inclusion. So you don't want a socialist, and you bar capital from capitalists. All we get is the IST at the end of capitalists because you've segregated the capital. So, what are we talking about? You don't. Right. Isaac Davis said it best. First Congressional Black Caucus dinner. We don't have permanent friends, permanent enemies. Mm-hmm. We have permanent interests. You do whatever mm-hmm. is in your interest. That's right. What everybody does in politics.
1: That's the only way you stay in the game and keep advancing the ball down the field.
0: Not any question about it in my mind. And I think that you learn how to work with those who are like-minded. So, I mean, when I was growing up in a Pentecostal church, don't go to the Baptists. They ain't saved. They ain't got the Holy Ghost. And the Baptists, they too unsophisticated. They don't go to school. And then at some point, a lot of the Pentecostals were educated, and a lot of the Baptists were propagating the Holy Ghost, and they got together. I mean, so all of this separating ourselves only works to our mutual enemy. And some of the things that the Democratic Socialists are saying about the business community is correct. These are the same ones killing us with DEI. Some I don't agree with the analysis. And all the things that the Democrats are saying about we can't be run by zealots that have no sensitivity to us as a community is correct. But some of them are not zealots. I think, again, you've got to deal with things on a basis of what we went from in New York, from Michael Bloomberg, a billionaire capitalist who you knew well, to Bill de Blasio, who was probably a socialist, unnamed socialist, from one to the other. And we extracted whatever we could from both of them.
1: Right. You know, I think about when you say that, you know, one of the things that, you know, we saw a lot of, I mean, and not done necessarily the way that we wanted it done. I shouldn't say not necessarily, certainly not the way that we wanted it done. But we did see a reduction in some key crime indicators under Bloomberg. Right. We saw that the city's economy grew, and more businesses, you know, that had more dollars to contribute to the tax base, came to New York City under Bloomberg, and that helped to pave the way for when de Blasio came in and said, "Let's have universal pre-kindergarten." Right. Now, some may say that's a socialist program if everybody gets pre-kindergarten. My point simply is that you can find ways to get things, to your point, out of each elected. For whatever reason in this moment, sir, I'm reminded of, you know, the fourth game of the Knicks, San Antonio's, you know, the championship games, when OG, in those last 2 seconds, inbounds the ball, and then he makes his way to get under the basket and to tap it in. If he had taken himself out of the game and just said, "Well, it's over," when Jalen Brunson didn't make that shot.
0: Right.
1: Who knows what would happen? You have to stay in the game.
0: We know what happened. They wouldn't have been the champions.
1: That's right.
0: Let's take a break. We'll be right back. Keeping it real. Shopton, Jones Austin. Be right back.
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16: 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He has rhabdomyosarcoma, a soft tissue cancer. 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

Keeping it real, keeping it real. I'm your host, Reverend Al Sharpton, and we're back. Attorney Jennifer Jones Austin is our co-host. 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And you're going to really want to watch it this week. I've been on the phone. Some leading members of the Congress will be on talking about how they're going to deal with this whole War Powers Act. I'm going to have some of our leaders talk about what is going on with the whole deportation issue and this new Supreme Court ruling around Haiti and Syria and what it means and how that it can be combated. Since this is a Supreme Court decision, do we need new legislation out of Congress? You don't want to miss it. I'm going to have on Duralisa, I hope I'm saying the name, Duralisa Chevalier, the winner of the congressional primary in Harlem and Washington Heights, beat Espiot and let her speak for herself. She'll also be at the Saturday Action Rally. Wants to thank voters in Harlem. They gave almost equal votes to Espiot and Jordan Wright, who won the assemblies. Got a lot both nights. And I'm going to do a segment both nights on how should we deal with the 4th of July, which will be coming in the next week. Or the week out leading this weekend leads into the 4th of July weekend. So don't forget, watch Politics Nation with Al Sharpton live at 5 p.m. Eastern Time on MS Now. You that are in the New York, New Jersey, Connecticut area, meet me or beat me to the Saturday Action Rally in Harlem.

0: 137th Street and Lenox Avenue in Harlem. And you that is 9 a.m. to 11 a.m., you that are not in the Harlem area or the New York, New Jersey, or Connecticut area can watch it live on Impact Television or at NationalActionNetwork.net, the live stream, or on YouTube/NAN. And people are signing up. I was looking at the numbers. The numbers are growing. People signing up wanting to organize or be a part of the big march on the 28th of August, August 28th. We're going to Washington by the thousands. Trump is having his parties there and carrying on desecrating the concept of the Lincoln Memorial. Well, we're going back because that's where Dr. King made it sacred. But we're dealing with the issues of today, the issues of dealing with the ending of DEI, the voting rights restrictions, this whole SAVE Act, the whole question of redistricting. We need to do a national march around it, and that'll be August 28th. All you have to do is go to www.nationalactionnetwork.net, www.nationalactionnetwork.net, and sign up. And when you sign up, say, is there a bus leaving near me? How do I organize a bus, and can you help me, Nan? I've got my own transportation. Where are we staying? Where do we start? All of that on our NationalActionNetwork.net. Or you can call the toll-free number, 1-877-626-4651. Jenny, talk to us about the importance of us understanding the policy issues behind the politics. Because I think some of us deal in politics like it's a sport, like it's a game sport, rather than it stands for certain policies.
1: Absolutely, absolutely. And so, you know, first and foremost, I think that what happens is people vote based on, we do a lot of voting based on identity and what we like to hear. And sometimes we don't really unpack and what the people are really saying. And one of the things that I think happened, and I'm going to bring this tie all together, is during this election process, this primary in New York City, you heard a lot of the incumbents and people who've been around for a while not really talking about what they were going to do or how they were going to continue to address the problems that New Yorkers had, but they leaned back a lot to what they'd done or what they ran for when they first got there, or who they're dealing with, or who they've become friendly with. And we get caught up in that. We really need to be centering on what are our issues. So as Black Americans, when we hear politicians talking, be they Black, white, of Hispanic origin or not, what are you going to do? Like policy around addressing structural inequity, wage deprivation, how the jobs that we have largely, you know, pay us at lesser value than other jobs. It's like we need to lean in and understand that when we're voting for somebody, it's not just what they say, you know, or how they say it, but what they do and what they've done and what they're really committed to it, and for them to give us examples of such. But we walk away from how policy really impacts us, and we just vote for the politicians sometimes because we like the way they look, or right, they look more like us, rather than leaning into, do their policies for education, their policies for housing, their policies for wages and income and wealth building. What are they saying, and does it really benefit us? We don't really lean in the way that we should. And we get caught out there.
0: And when you have real issues, like what Trump is trying to do with the SAVE Act, and when you're talking about proposing that the USPS won't deliver mail ballots to states that don't provide voter rolls. These are real substantive issues, and that's more important than how somebody combs their hair or whether they wear a suit or not. So let's get serious, because these are serious times. Let me thank Attorney Jennifer Jones Austin. Let me thank all of you that called in, listened in, you that called in and couldn't get through.

0: hung in there anyhow. Remember, whatever you do, wherever you go, however you feel, tell somebody, tell anybody, tell everybody, Reverend Al told you personally, keep it real. Keep it real. Keep it real. I'll talk to your mom.
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2: It's Sybil Wilkes with what we need to know. President Trump confirmed he fiercely confronted the Republican senators who voted in favor of the symbolic Iran War Powers Resolution on Tuesday. Meeting behind closed doors Wednesday to discuss Iran and voting bills, the president told reporters those GOP lawmakers made a mistake that directly played into the hands of Iranian negotiators. Louisiana Senator Bill Cassidy, who supported the resolution, confirmed that things got very heated and he directly matched the president's tone and volume during a closed-door confrontation on Capitol Hill. A stunning update, Detroit Lions cornerback Terrion Arnold is behind bars in Florida. The state attorney's office announced the former first-round pick faces multiple felony charges of armed robbery and kidnapping that carry a potential life sentence. Investigators accuse Arnold of orchestrating a violent retaliation plot, coordinating with co-defendants to lure three men to an apartment where they were beaten and robbed over missing property. Arnold is currently held without bond. On the West Coast, new research from the University of Hawaii reveals that stress along the San Andreas Fault system reached a critical 1,000-year high. While seismic pressure continues to build rapidly, lead scientists stress there is no immediate reason for public panic, as the fault line has been overdue for a major earthquake for a long time. And finally, rethinking your daily diet could unlock the secret to healthy aging. A new study from the University of Cambridge suggests that high-intensity exercise paired with elevated protein intake significantly improves long-term quality of life, preserving the critical physical strength and mental resilience needed to live long enough to play with your grandchildren. To subscribe to my free daily newsletter, please visit SybilWilkes.com. For all the news 24/7, go to News1.com. I'm Sybil Wilkes. Be informed, be empowered.
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7: This is Reality Radio. It's hard to believe that 2026 is halfway over. It's startling that 6 months have passed already. When you were 10, it seemed like your teen years would never come. By the time you're a teenager, you just can't wait for 21. However, do you remember when 30 years old seemed to come right after 23? And then 40 and 30 years felt like they were only a couple years apart. Wow. And at 40, statistics say that your life is half over if you are blessed. At 50, some of us start having pains in parts of our bodies that we didn't even know we had. Then here comes 60, and everybody is saying yes, ma'am, or no, sir, to you. By your 70s, you become acutely aware that life is way too short, that time moves way too fast, and there definitely are no replays and no rewinds. So relish every second of every minute of every hour you are blessed to have, because time cannot be repeated.
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1: It's Thursday, June 25th. Do you know what time it is? It's Al Sharpton's time. And for these next 3 hours, it's time to put aside all pretenses, deception, denial, or fronting. The time has come to keep it real with Keeping It Real with Reverend Al Sharpton. A very good afternoon to you all across the country. 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I see some already on the message board, and I appreciate that. Prayer Carrington says, good afternoon, Reverend Sharpton and live stream audience. Today marks 17 years since the King of Pop, Michael Jackson, passed away. 17 years. I remember I was doing this show when his lawyer at that time, Joel Katz, was one of his lawyers, called me and said, Reverend Al. I said, yeah, he knew I'd been doing a show then about 3 years. He said, go to commercial. I want to talk to you. I said, all right. And I'd seen it, because we kept a television on in the studio with the sound down, like I keep it on here and there, incorporate the sound down, so if something happens, I could see it on the screen. So I called him during the break, and I knew he was going to tell me that Michael had been rushed to the hospital, because I'd seen that banner. And I said, yeah, Joel, I said, I saw that they rushed Michael to the hospital. He says, no, Ramal, he's dead. I said, what? He says, no, he died. We're going to release it in 2 hours. And I said, died of what? We don't know, but he's gone. We're going to announce in 2 hours he's been pronounced dead. I said, oh, my God. And he said, I'm calling you because you know they're going to try all that wacko jacko stuff and bringing up all kind of stuff that he was acquitted for, and we'd appreciate if you go out when we announce the death and defend his name. And I said, no problem. I said, what time are you going to announce it? They told me 5 o'clock our time, because they were in West Coast, 2 o'clock their time. And at 5:30, I went in front of the Apollo Theater to hold a press conference defending Michael. And a few days later, they called me and asked me, when was I coming out to L.A.? They were making all the plans. I said, well, I didn't know y'all needed me for the plans. Oh, no, we want you in the meetings. And I went out there, and I ended up doing the eulogy for Michael. And I ended up going back and did a eulogy at his burial. I knew Michael for many years, since the late 70s. He met me when I was around James Brown, and then we had our own relationship, and he had me head community affairs for his Jackson's Victory Tour, 84. So, and he came to the House of Justice. Many of you that watch it live stream see the footage of when he came down headquarters. And he was a supporter. He, like everybody, had their controversies. But no one could deny his genius. No one can deny he was one of the greatest musical gifted people the world has ever seen. And so 17 years, my friend Michael Jackson. This is Black Music History Month. Michael certainly ranks in the top of that. And of course, I've asked this week for you to give me your top jazz musician or artist or song for Black Music History Month. And whatever else is on your mind. Akeem Smith is writing, "Good afternoon, Reverend Sharpton. And the message board, ABC News, reporting that Trump refused to sign the Housing Affordability Act unless the Congress passes the SAVE Act. That is an accurate report. Let me paint the picture. They have a bipartisan bill. Republicans and Democrats agreed on this bipartisan bill dealing with affordability in rents. They were setting, they had set the stage. Some of the senators and all were there ready for this great signing. Some already stand on stage, and Trump tweets out, "I'm not signing it. I'm not coming unless you pass the SAVE Act first." The SAVE Act is voter ID and other requirements to vote. Absolutely unthinkable. Now, remember the act that he wanted to have enacted had absolutely nothing to do with voter rights or voter ID. So it wasn't like, "I'm not doing this, we're going to do this." He took a total different issue and used it to try to browbeat them into the SAVE Act, which in many of us feel was set up to disenfranchise a lot of voters. And so we talk about that. The Supreme Court also came back today with their decision on birthright citizenship, and to give the Trump administration the right and the power to stop asylum of people from Haiti and Syria. What does that mean? That means if someone comes to the border or any other means and says that I'm seeking asylum, I'm being persecuted, I'm being misused, I'm being violated, I'm seeking refuge in the United States, they will not even allow them over the border to make the appeal, because the Border Patrol and others will now be authorized that you're banned at the Mexican border or at the airports. Syrians and Haitians particularly. Now, what is confusing to me is if you're banning people from even being able to come across the borderline and appeal for asylum because of whatever, then why did you have these South Africans come in at the expense of Donald Trump and he's taking care of them at government expense, saying that white South Africans were being and somehow genocide being committed against them in South Africa? any number of journalists, mainstream, white, black, been over there and said there's no genocide. They brought them here. So they could get asylum. But Haitians coming from a gang-ruled country right now can't get asylum and can't even come across the border to make their argument for an asylum. I think that is incredible and ought to be intolerable. All right, so we're going to talk about all of these, the Supreme Court decision, the whole question of the song, jazz musicians, or songs that you hold dear. Also want to talk about the Senate now is back down from the Iran War Powers Act resolution because Trump and them got into it at the breakfast or lunch yesterday. And it is, I'm getting the notice that inflation now has hit 4.1% in May, highest level in 3 years. Inflation jumped up to a three-year high. That's how the economy is doing. While he won't sign an Affordability Act, that's what the facts say. Also, I saw this poll that NBC News came out with, asking people what were the key points as we go to the 250th anniversary of the country, key points in American history. It was interesting. They came out saying the top achievements, top things that stood out in American history was civil rights and the abolition of slavery, moon landing, and the war wins. That is what Americans see as the country's greatest achievement. Civil rights and abolition of slavery, moon landing, and war wins that they won. It'll be interesting to see what you think of the country's greatest achievement in 250 years. It's a good question. Let's take a break. Be right back. Keeping it real. 1-877-532-5797 Sharpton. Keeping it real. Be right back.

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1: It's Sybil Wilkes with what we need to know. There is a major rhetorical standoff between Washington and Iran. Arriving in Pennsylvania, President Trump issued a severe warning against Iran obtaining nuclear weapons, asserting that doing so would invite massive trouble. While the president claimed on social media that Tehran fully agreed to comprehensive inspections, Iranian officials pushed back, saying there are no plans to allow inspectors at enrichment sites. And the president dismissed their denials, noting that he will let the Strait of Hormuz remain open for now, but retains authority to reinstate a naval blockade if necessary. Local politics front, results are in from New York City's primary night, and Mayor Zoran Mandani announced a major victory for progressive forces as socialist-backed Brad Lander captured the primary for New York's 10th congressional district. In major upsets for the establishment, Mandani endorsed progressives Claire Valdez and Darazia Avila Chevalier, also secured victories in the 7th and 13th districts, successfully unseating incumbent Democrats. Severe weather remains in this country. A heavy flood threat looms over millions across the central and southern United States. Meteorologists issued a flash flood risk across Kansas, Oklahoma, and northern Texas. The first round of the NBA draft is officially in the books. The Washington Wizards made history by selecting BYU forward AJ Dimbansa with the first overall pick. And the Utah Jazz, followed by snagging Kansas standout Darren Peterson at number 2. And the Memphis Grizzlies drafted Duke paint protector Cameron Boozer, 3rd, son of the elder Boozer. That's right, Carlos. To subscribe to my free daily newsletter, please visit SybilWilkes.com. For all the news 24/7, go to News1.com. I'm Sybil Wilkes. Be informed, be empowered.
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0: Keeping It Real. 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Let me say early in the show, don't forget Politics Nation with Al Sharpton live at 5 p.m. Eastern Time on MS Now. I'll be on Saturday and Sunday, 5 p.m. Eastern Time. And among those I will have on my show, I'm going to have the young lady, Daralisa Chevalier, I got it right this time, Chevalier, who won the Democratic primary for the 13th Congressional District. She came last week, and so did Congressman Espiot. They made their pitch. Well, she won, 32 years old. A lot of questions. Oh, she's a socialist. And well, she'll be at the rally Saturday addressing with me this Supreme Court decision on Haitians and Syrians and her intention to be the new congressperson from Harlem. And we want to hear. And she will she'll be at the rally Saturday morning, but she'll be on Politics Nation. They've got her saying quotes that are very disturbing to some. She said that she apologized. I'm going to talk to her about it and her vision on Politics Nation, among others. I got other candidates that won around the country, and I'm going to have some of the members of the Senate and the Congress to deal with how do we deal with this Supreme Court decision and birthright citizenship. Also, you that are in the New York, Connecticut, and New Jersey area, meet me or beat me to the Saturday Action rally at the Mother AME Zion Church, 137th Street and Lenox Avenue, 9 a.m. to 11. And as I said, Darcelisa will be there, the new nominee for the Democratic Party, as well as other electeds dealing with the outcome of the primary, what it means, and where we go from here in terms of this insistence on the SAVE Act. A lot of reasons to be at the rally Saturday. And then you that are not in the New York area, you can watch it live on Impact Television, on NationalActionNetwork.net, or on YouTube/ NAN. And of course, people are organizing, have a big call tonight with our chapters for the August 28th march on Washington. It is picking up a lot of momentum. People are saying, with every decision, we need to do this. We need to march. We need to be at the march on August 28th. To sign up, go to nationalactionnetwork.net. nationalactionnetwork.net and sign up. We need all hands on deck. And I've got people call. I've had a relative call me. I haven't heard from I don't know how long. And he said, I heard about the march. I'm not a march, but I got to come this time. And he said, it's just gotten too bad. And he's right. He's right. You got to have an insult level. You have to have a line where you say, wait a minute, this is too far. This man has put this country at war with no possible justification. When I say this man, I'm talking about President Donald Trump, just in case you don't know. I see Pam, is it Pam Effig, Pamela Edgar. Okay, now I can see it better. Pamela Edgar says, good afternoon. This is on the message board. Pamela Edgar says, good afternoon, Reverend Al Sharpton and Nan National. I'm viewing you on YouTube from Lebanon, Illinois. I'm fighting and getting my medical issues and my DME issues resolve by fighting for them. I love it. Okay, Lebanon, Illinois. All right. And Happiness Donuts wants to know, is Pam Bondi still living in military housing that taxpayers are paying for? You know, that's a good question. That's a very good question. I'm going to try to text somebody and see if I can get an answer. I think that's absolutely a good question. All right, we're getting ready to go to the phones, 1-877-532-5797. Let's start in St. Louis, Missouri, with RT. RT, you're keeping it real with Al Sharpton.
1: Yes, sir. Thank you, Brother Sharpton. Interesting, Reverend Sharpton, I was listening to C-SPAN yesterday morning, which I usually don't listen to it, but Republican Congressman Steve Scalise, he was speaking. I don't know if it was a congressional hearing, but what he said was, he said Democrats like AOC and others are trying to lead this country away from the free market of capitalism into socialism. And I thought about what he said, Reverend Sharpton, and what I thought was that when you look at the extermination of the Native Americans in order to get this, the land and the resources, and when you look at the millions of black people who were brought here to work this land, what capitalism is about is what the message in capitalism is, it doesn't matter how many people you harm, how many millions of people that you harm in order to get land and resources and the wealth that comes from the land and the resources, just do it. So that's what capitalism is all about. It doesn't matter how many people you have to harm in order to get land and resources and wealth, just do it. So they look. So when they talk about capitalism.
0: You raise a good point, RT. But and on top of that, they're not even talking about capitalism in the sense that, you know, we want to capitalize in terms of people's income and being able to build businesses and work by the sweat of your brow. They're talking about white supremacist capitalism because they're cutting back on blacks' contracts. They're ending DEI. So blacks, for the majority of the history of this country, were enslaved and then discriminated against with segregation laws. So capitalism was never designed to be fair. It was, yes, you're right. It was ruthless, but it was also limited for white males. Hold on a minute. I'm going to take a break. I want us to finish this. Don't hang up. We'll be right back. Keeping it real. Sharpton, right after this.
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0: Keeping it real, keeping it real. I'm your host, Reverend Al Sharpton, and we're back. 1-877-532-5797. Let's go back to RT in St. Louis. Go ahead, RT. We lost RT. All right, let's go to Rick then in Germany. Rick in Germany, you're keeping it real with Al Sharpton.
1: Good day, Brother Sharpton.
0: Good day to you.
1: I got a bone to pick with you, man.
0: All right, pick it.
1: The war of the U.S. against Iran has a justification that all of you black radio talk wonders understand exactly and clearly, and that is, it is a preemptive strike for the protection of Israel against Iran.
0: All right. I'm still waiting on you to pick your bone with us.
1: You said on earlier that Trump is waging war without justification.
0: Oh, okay. Well, I didn't mean to say that he did not have a rationale, but I don't think the rationale is justified. He's trying to justify it, saying that he is trying to prevent Iran from attacking Israel. There's no evidence that that is their plan or that that is the reason he's involved.
1: I agree, but I just wanted to make it a little clearer for the audience. I'm done, brother man.
0: All right. Thank you for your call. Thank you for making it clearer. No, I understand exactly what you're saying. I

0: And that is the rationale that Trump is using, but that clearly is not supported by any evidence or facts. So, yes, that is his rationale. That is not his justification, because I don't see it as being justified. Let's go to Brother Jacob in Philadelphia, WURD. Brother Jacob.
1: Peace be unto you, Reverend Sharpton, and your whole worldwide listening audience. We just talked to Rick from Germany, man.
0: That's
1: you
0: right.
1: know, I got a question, and I know it's rhetorical, because it's just like asking the question, why does President Obama live in the head of President Trump so much? But I'm going to ask it anyway. What is it going to take, Reverend Sharpton, for people, I'm talking about people who still support Trump, his MAGA people, Republicans and whatnot. I mean, can they not see what's going on? I mean, where is their common sense? This, you know, all he wants to do is destroy. We could call him Trump the Destroyer. He wants to divide and destroy everything. Now, the Republicans and the Democrats came together for this bill that would help America, right? Not only just, you know, and he goes against it like a little stubborn child that can't get his way. If we had bullies around our neighborhood, Reverend Sharpton, when I was coming up, nobody wanted to play with them. So because they were bullies, in other words, they would take our ball and roof it. In other words, game over. Ain't nobody
0: right,
1: play.
0: You right.
1: don't want to play with me. That's a bully child, man. This guy in Philly, the young people would say, he evil. You know? I mean, when you just look at it, children, I mean, could see the difference. I can't understand, what is it going to take? This guy, he divided the United Nations.
0: Yeah,
1: now,
0: he
1: how
0: did.
1: The heck do you, how do you do that?
0: He
1: I
0: did.
1: Mean, you got countries that came together for good to protect. Matter of fact, it's Islamic what they did. Because in the Quran, Allah says, if you find two people fighting, find out what it is and who's right and who's wrong, and all of you come together and fight the wrong one until he stops what he's doing.
0: Right.
1: He want to divide that, man, you know. I don't know, man, these labels, people keep saying socialism, communism, whatever ism. I wouldn't care what label you wear. Do it help the people of America? The people who's paying the taxes? The people who's making this country run? Is it helping them? I don't care what label it wear. You can call it what you want. You know, we're not into no names or your labels. Oh, I mean, I keep hearing people say about these people starting to get elected, the ones in New York. Oh, my God, they're the worst things in the world. Why, you know, because they ain't in leadership yet.
0: Right.
1: But they're talking good stuff, right? So I don't know, man. I'm going to keep praying, Rev. Now, I'm going to work because, you know, I'm going to try to do all the things I can do because, you know, they say faith without works is dead. I know prayer without works is dead also. So I'm going to pray and I'm going to try to work and do what I could do on the front that I'm on, like you doing with your group, man. Nan, we need Nans up in here, man, because somebody got to be on the front lines because, like, again, this is not a test. This is reality. This is the leader. This is terrible. That's all I got. Hey, like Brother Rick say, I'm done, brother, man.
0: Uh-huh. Yeah, well, I tell you, it is very telling to me that we are in very serious times. And I think that we've got to deal with it, and we've got to deal with it knowing that serious times requires us to deal with the times that we're in, no question about it. Let's go to Disco Brian in Philadelphia. Disco Brian, you're keeping it real with Al Shout.
2: Hey, Rev. I wanted to echo what Leader Jeffries said to Jen Psaki, I think it was night before last, when she asked him about the three victories of Mamdani. And Leader Jeffries noted that Richie Torres, who's also a black Democratic New York representative, won an actual landslide victory, defeating his DSA primary challenger by 50 points. So that's something that I think is

0: As she said, some of them don't understand the communities they want to represent and are disconnected from the history and struggles of many New York City districts. And she said she and other Democratic leaders are, quote, disappointed in Mamdani, adding, quote, all of us are a little frustrated with the Democratic Party, but you don't blow it up. That's what MAGA has done, end quote. So a little less sanguine reflections there from Tish James on Mayor Mamdani, which is very interesting. Rev, the last thing I wanted to bring up today was that your sermon from Saturday, and a sermon delivered just down the road from you the night before on Juneteenth, Friday night, were basically in conversation with each other, and I just wanted to tell you about it. The three parallels that I heard. Rabbi Ami Hirsch at the Stephen Wise Free Synagogue at Lincoln Center, he preached Friday night, and the three things he said line up almost word for word with what you preached at the Saturday Action Rally. One, bondage is mental. Hirsch said it took 1 year to get the slaves out of Egypt, but 40 years to get Egypt out of the slaves.
1: That's right.
0: And you said, don't celebrate Juneteenth if you're still acting like a slave.
1: Right.
0: Number two, the temptation to go back. Rabbi Hirsch asked why the newly freed Israelites kept wanting to return to Egypt, to the house of bondage. And you said, we won't go back. We don't care how much PAC money they got. We won't go back. And number three, you said, freedom takes discipline, not just outrage. Hirsch said, we're not free until we've developed the discipline of a free person. And you said, can we outlast them? They're going to keep coming, but we've got to keep going.
1: That's
0: so
1: right.
0: Now, Rev, here's the part that should really get your attention. That's Ami Hirsch. His father, Richard Hirsch, ran the Religious Action Center.
1: Really?
0: Note that. Yeah. You know about the Religious Action Center, Rev?
1: Yes, I do.
0: Yeah,
1: I did not know
0: Dr.
1: that
0: King,
1: was his father. Yeah. The Religious Action Center was absolutely during the King era, and they supported Dr. King.
0: Absolutely. And so his father, Richard Hirsch, who you know, had that, I guess his center, the Religious Action Center, which sounds a lot like National Action Center, actually, was in effect King's Washington office. And his father, Richard, delivered the Jewish portion of King's eulogy in 1968. So when Ami preaches lines when he preaches lines that echo your Juneteenth sermon, to me, that's not just a coincidence. That's like a family legacy talking back to you. So with the August March coming up to commemorate King, Rev, that might be a relationship worth exploring. It would be amazing if y'all could hear each other and maybe connect. I'm just putting it out there. So yeah, Rev, that's all I got for today. And I'm struggling big time with the heaviness of this moment. And I want all people of faith, Muslim, Christian, and Jewish, to find a way to unite against fascism, and uplift one another, because I'm really sick of picking nation states instead of choosing the side of freedom and dignity and liberty for everyone living in those nation states, no matter how tyrannical those governments are. Does that make sense, Rev?
1: Makes a lot of sense. Let's take our break. Thank you for your call. We'll be right back. Keeping it real. Shopton. Right after this.
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3: It's Sybil Wilkes with what we need to know. In a historic legislative move, the Senate officially passed a symbolic war powers resolution.

0: resolution on Iran. This marks the first time both chambers of Congress successfully approved a joint measure seeking a swift end to the conflict without a formal declaration of war or military authorization. The resolution passed with a narrow 50-48 vote after four crossover Republicans broke ranks to join the Democratic Party. South of the border, an unexpected drop in cartel violence is sweeping through Mexico as the nation co-hosts the global FIFA World Cup. Security analysts report a notable reduction in homicides across several cartel-heavy cities since the tournament kicked off June 11th. Government data shows daily murders recently plummeted to just 27, marking the lowest daily count recorded in a decade and sparking widespread theories that rival syndicates have instituted a quiet World Cup truce. In public health enforcement, federal agents dismantled one of the largest healthcare fraud schemes in American history. The FBI confirmed that Florida businessman Ibrahim Khaldun İlmi successfully arrested in Turkey and extradited back to Miami. He was wanted by federal prosecutors for his alleged ringleader involvement in a massive, sophisticated criminal ring that systematically defrauded Medicare out of a staggering $3.7 billion. And finally, cinematic horror fans have a major milestone to celebrate. Lionsgate officially greenlit a highly anticipated remake of the 1999 found footage masterpiece, The Blair Witch Project. While tight plot details are being kept strictly under wraps, the highly anticipated cinematic reboot is officially scheduled to hit theaters nationwide September 24th, 2027. To subscribe to my free daily newsletter, please visit SybilWilks.com. For all the news 24/7, go to news1.com. I'm Sybil Wilkes. Be informed, be empowered.
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0: life. Keeping it real, keeping it real. I am your host, Reverend Al Sharpton. 1-877-532-5797. 1-877-532-5797. And of course, we're taking your calls or your message board questions at nationalactionnetwork.net. And I want to hear some Black Music Month questions answered in the month of the week. This week of the month, I've asked, give me the name of three jazz musicians or artists and their songs that you feel should be part of music history, Black music history, very important. Inglila, I hope I'm saying your name correctly, says, I love the Democratic Socialists. We need change and down with AIPAC. Well, you know, Angela, you're stealing some of my thunder for Saturday's rally. Because in 1962, I'll give you this teaser. Dr. Martin Luther King wrote Coretta Scott King. They weren't married yet. And in the letter that she saved us in the King Center, it says, I imagine you already know that I am much more socialistic in my economic theory than capitalistic. Today, capitalism has outlived usefulness. End of quote. That's on Dr. King. And there are going to be some other quotes that I'm going to give Saturday at the rally in terms of what Dr. King said about socialism. Never said he was a socialist, but certainly was against the brutal greed-based capitalism. I don't think it is wise that we allow people to decide for us whatever economic or political theories that we ascribe to. Nelson Mandela was socialist. We need to have social policy that fits our given situation and gives us equal justice. You can have some socialists that's racist, and you can have some capitalists that will invest and do some uplifting. So I think that this whole thing of labeling people based on their beliefs is absolute nonsense. Let me say this, and I say this knowing that everybody's not going to agree. This whole thing about, well, the DSA won 3 seats in New York and weakening Black political power. And I looked at somebody and said, well, how do you figure that? Well, they won 3 congressional seats. I said, Daria Aliza is a Dominican Black, ran against Espy out of Dominican. She didn't beat a Black. The candidate in Brooklyn, Queens, that won, ran against the Brooklyn Borough President. Both of them Latino. And Brad Lander is a Jewish guy running against Good Goldman, a Jewish guy. So how does that weaken Blacks? Oh, we just had power so long. What are you talking about? We just had a Black mayor who got into trouble. We have a Black majority leader of the New York State Assembly, the Speaker, who's Black, Carl Hastie. We have a Black majority leader in the New York State Senate right now, Andre Stewart Cousins. We have a Black Attorney General, Tish James. We have Black Congressman Hakeem Jeffries, who could be Speaker. We have Greg Meeks. We have Yvette Clark. Don't let people talk you out of your power. Say there is a shift, but it's not a shift against us if we know how to use it. We need to make the alliances with white, black, Muslim, Jewish, Dominican. It doesn't matter if it is in our interest. But if people talk you into feeling that you were less than you are, they can give you an unequal relationship. And I think Fatima says that, Reverend Al, as you know, David Dinkins was the first black mayor of New York City and DSA. Further, Mayor Zoran Kwame Mondani has been delivering for us. I think Mondani's been at NAN and talks about how he's now a member of NAN. I mean, I judge people on what they do and what they say. And that's why I've got Chevalier coming back this Saturday to the rally and it'll be on my show. And I'm sure there'll be things down the road we don't agree on, but and I'm Jordan Wright, who is black, is the son of a black state legislator, grandson of a prominent judge. Used to call him Cut 'em Loose Bruce. He won. Same district that Daraliza defeated Espiot in Harlem. He won the assembly seat right in the same district, got reelected. So let's not let the enemies of all of us interpret what we're doing. I think it was many years ago, Ossie Davis said at the first or second congressional Black Caucus dinner, we do not have permanent friends. We do not have permanent enemies. We have permanent interest. I never forgot that. Let me go to activist extraordinaire, my sister in Chicago, Pam. Pam, you're keeping it real with Al Sharpton. Is Pam there?
1: Yes, I am. Hello, Reverend Sharpton.
0: How you doing?
1: Hi, I'm sorry. I was outside a moment. I hope the background noise isn't too much. First and foremost, Reverend Sharpton, how are you and your family?
0: We are well.
1: Good. I wanted to ask, so you have a protest coming up, and is it August, correct? August?
0: August 28th, okay. That's correct.
1: Okay, so I'm in Chicago. I won't be able to make it, but you know I like to sponsor young people or try to do something to that effect. And then also let me just make this statement. Reverend Sharpton, when I call people, local, some churches and organizations in Chicago, and ask them, are they sending buses? Because, you know, sometimes I just want to do some things locally. I'm not getting a response. Mm. Now, let me say this. I'm not going to call names, but I'm just letting you know these are some of the same churches and individuals who greet you when you come to Chicago.
0: Mm.
1: So I'm thinking, I'm sorry about the noise, Reverend Sharpton. Let me see if I can get to a quieter place. If I'm calling and asking and they won't call back, are there other people who are doing the same? So I know that you said that there was a Maureen who is organizing buses.
0: Yeah, Maureen Forte.
1: Okay, in Chicago, correct?
0: In Chicago. She's brought dozens of people to our convention. She's been with us for many years. And you can go on the website and
1: National and get her information.
0: And information should be there. Or you can call the toll-free number. We have it in the office.
1: Great. So I'll connect.
0: I know she's on the ground organizing.
1: Okay, and I'll connect with her. And you know I'm always supporting. The election with Mondami and his people and, versus Hakeem Jeffries. We don't have to have an either or. We can have both. Because I'm going to say the original person who talked about working for regular families was not only you, Reverend Sharpton, but it was also Reverend Jackson with his campaign.
0: That's right.
1: Talked about working families, children, uplifting people. So if we only had listened to him, how prophetic. He said, look, let's have a representation in D.C., two senators. Let's get statehood for Puerto Rico, two senators.
0: Right.
1: More than likely, that would have been four Democratic senators. If the Democratic Party had listened back then to him, and even when you ran, we would be in a better position. So what I ask the standard bearers of the Democratic Party leadership, Schumer, Hakeem, and everyone else, look at Reverend Jackson's speech. And if you push forward those policies, you are guaranteed a win in 2028 and even in November. See, we don't have time to be at odds. We can talk about it, but if you're not helping working families, that's the issue. And then lastly, I want to push forward to all my non-white people. You need to work in your communities to end this racism and hate. And I'm talking about the Jewish community. I'm talking about the Asian community. Talking about, I don't care, Greek. I'm talking about all of them. Because the majority of black people heard the same message that they heard when Kamala Harris ran. 90% of black women voted for her and her policies. She's not perfect, but we knew that there was a difference. What, almost 80% of men, black men, voted for her policies. So you got to determine why within the white community they didn't, and they wanted to go with an adjudicated rapist, 34-count felon. And those questions have to be on the table, because if not, the same things are going to come up, Reverend Shopton, if you don't deal with those issues.
0: Absolutely. Absolutely. Absolutely. Thank you for your call. Please get to Maureen. We'll be right back. I see Disco Brian saying democratic socialism is not DSA. The concept MLK vote is not the official organization DSA, which targets black damn leadership. Well, first of all, that's correct. There was no DSA then. But I'm saying those that just totally say that socialism has nothing to do with us. We've had all kinds of socialist leaders, all those that tended that way. And DSA as an organization, as I understand it, has different chapters in different cities. The chapter that ran this election with Mondani and them didn't run against black, didn't win against black officials. The three congressional seats that were turned over, were not, there was no blacks in those races. Now, do some DSA target blacks? Yeah, and some Democrats target blacks, and some Republicans do. That's why I go by the candidates and their track record and their vision. But the county Democrats target black seats. Republicans target black seats. Everybody in politics do some targeting. Let's take a break. Be right back. Keep it real. Shopton. Be right back.
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3: It's Sybil Wilkes with what we need to know. President Trump confirmed he fiercely confronted the Republican senators who voted in favor of the symbolic Iran War Powers Resolution on Tuesday. Meeting behind closed doors Wednesday to discuss Iran and voting bills, the president told reporters those GOP lawmakers made a mistake that directly played into the hands of Iranian negotiators. Louisiana Senator Bill Cassidy, who supported the resolution, confirmed that things got very heated, and he directly matched the president's tone and volume during a closed-door confrontation on Capitol Hill. A stunning update, Detroit Lions cornerback Terrion Arnold is behind bars in Florida. The state attorney's office announced the former first-round pick faces multiple felony charges of armed robbery and kidnapping that carry a potential life sentence. Investigators accuse Arnold of orchestrating a violent retaliation plot, coordinating with co-defendants to lure three men to an apartment where they were beaten and robbed over missing property. Arnold is currently held without bond. On the West Coast, new research from the University of Hawaii reveals that stress along the San Andreas Fault system reached a critical 1,000-year high. While seismic pressure continues to build rapidly, lead scientists stress there is no immediate reason for public panic, as the fault line has been overdue for a major earthquake for a long time. And finally, rethinking your daily diet could unlock the secret to healthy aging. A new study from the University of Cambridge suggests that high-intensity exercise paired with elevated protein intake significantly improves long-term quality of life, preserving the critical physical strength and mental resilience needed to live long enough to play with your grandchildren. To subscribe to my free daily newsletter, please visit SybilWilks.com. For all the news 24/7, go to NewsOne.com. I'm Sybil Wilks. Be informed. Be empowered.
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0: I'm your host, Reverend Al Sharpton, and we're back. Let's go right back to the phones. Let's go to Sky in Richmond, Virginia. Sky.
1: Thank you for allowing me this platform to come on your radio station. I'm not the perfect speaker. I speak a lot of Ebonics and improper grammar. But this
0: That's
1: is what
0: right.
1: I want to say. And I am somebody based on what Jesse Jackson, that keeps me motivated to be an active person in my community. Thank you. And but what I would like to say, Reverend Donald Trump, I think he is our commander-in-chief, from my understanding. He's our commander-in-chief. But I think that title need to be renamed to Master of Manipulation because he's a toxic person, he's deceitful, he's controlling. So they need to give him the name of Master of Manipulation. Also, with that being said, since 2025 and when he was sworn into office, Donald Trump has involved the United States in over like 12 conflicts, especially over there in the Middle East, military conflicts, Iran, Venezuela, Somalia, Nigeria, Syria, Iraq, Yemen, a lot of countries that he has gone and maybe dropped some bombs. And here, these people are devastated. They look at it from the United States side. We're seeing how the United States has dropped bombs in these places, and they're putting out babies and people, you know, are dying, and that's got to be heartbreaking because can you imagine something like that happening in the United States? They dropping bombs in the United States, and we go into the city hall, go into the Capitol, and the places are in ruin because another country came into our territory and attacked us. So, number one, they need to really take a look at that. Then also, what Donald Trump is doing, renaming all these places in like he wanted to rename the Kennedy Center, and he's a center. He wants his name on a lot of things. And I think we should give him that name, Master of Manipulation. Also, with that being said, I think he should be on a house arrest based on everything he has done so far in the United States. We do not need to continue to have him as our commander-in-chief anymore. And there's a couple of more things I'm trying to make. Just like the Ukraine and ongoing situation with Russia, I just don't understand that situation. My heart goes out to the Ukraine, just like it goes out to the United States of America, the Latinos races, the black races, everybody, especially the Latinos. I'm following that, and I Google it. Almost a million people in the United States that are Latino, a Hispanic race have gone missing. They just disappear. And, you know, it's just like they just vanish off the United States soil. And we need to take a look at that to see what is really going on. And then with this price gouging of rebuilding Washington, D.C., you know, he started off with $100 million with the ballroom,
0: right.
1: The reflection pool. Think about, and I have said this before, how he is allowing his friends, because I Google a lot of stuff. Like I told you earlier, But he is allowing his friends that got their own businesses and everything of that nature get these contracts. And so if you're working in the government has strict rules about who they hiring to do certain tasks, especially for the our nation capital, rebuilding stuff. Donald Trump is hiring these incompetent contract workers. And then next thing you know, Mr. President, we need more money. He's giving them the money, knowing that that job does not cost that amount of money. But he's just trying to make his friends richer and richer because they have donated his political career. So, yes, and I wonder how many minority people of a different race are getting these jobs that's rebuilding Washington, D.C., which does not need to be rebuilt anyway. So I'm just praying for us to have peace in the United States because we are so jumpy. We're at one another's throat. And somehow you go out there. I just heard my grandson is in the National Guard up in D.C., and he said two people at different locations were sitting at the bus stop. They just killed themselves. They just blew their brain out. I don't know the reason why that occurred, but I did not hear that on the news, you know. And then there's so much going on, especially with the black race, how we are going missing. They're taking our babies, taking our kids, and taking the organs to transport to some rich person that needs an organ transplant. And, one more thing. This is what I really want to say. In my heart, I do not think Jeffrey Epstein is deceased. I think when they removed him from that jail and that video went missing, some kind of way they probably, Donald Trump knew what, I'm not going to say that. Somebody came into that jail. I used to work in a jail. I know how it works. They came in that jail and took control of that jail and got Jeffrey Epstein out of there and said, this is the, he died and put another body, because you don't really hear anything else about his death. And Maxwell or Maxine, they're probably together. That's why he's being removed from a prison to a location and this and that. And so I, in my heart, Jeffrey Epstein is alive. And all the stuff that they have done to babies, sex trafficking, this and that, Donald Trump, you know, he's not even mentioning anything about his death. Because he knows his buddy, he got him out of that jail. They're probably living in some, might be at his Mar-a-Lago. Who knows where Jeffrey Epstein is at? But I really don't think that man is dead. And it's just like he died and that was silence. Nothing else to say. So we need to get back on that Jeff Epstein situation and get more news about it. And also, please go vote. We got to get Trump out of the White House.
0: All right. Thank you for your call. Scott, let's take a break. We'll be right back. Keeping it real. Shopton. Be right back.

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1: It's Sybil Wilkes with what we need to know. President Trump confirmed he fiercely confronted the Republican senators who voted in favor of the symbolic Iran War Powers Resolution on Tuesday. Meeting behind closed doors Wednesday to discuss Iran and voting bills, the president told reporters those GOP lawmakers made a mistake that directly played into the hands of Iranian negotiators. Louisiana Senator Bill Cassidy, who supported the resolution, confirmed that things got very heated, and he directly matched the president's tone and volume during a closed-door confrontation on Capitol Hill. A stunning update, Detroit Lions cornerback Terrion Arnold is behind bars in Florida. The state attorney's office announced the former first-round pick faces multiple felony charges of armed robbery and kidnapping that carry a potential life sentence. Investigators accuse Arnold of orchestrating a violent retaliation plot, coordinating with co-defendants to lure three men to an apartment where they were beaten and robbed over missing property. Arnold is currently held without bond. On the West Coast, new research from the University of Hawaii reveals that stress along the San Andreas Fault system reached a critical 1,000-year high. While seismic pressure continues to build rapidly, lead scientists stress there is no immediate reason for public panic, as the fault line has been overdue for a major earthquake for a long time. And finally, rethinking your daily diet could unlock the secret to healthy aging. A new study from the University of Cambridge suggests that high-intensity exercise paired with elevated protein intake significantly improves long-term quality of life, preserving the critical physical strength and mental resilience needed to live long enough to play with your grandchildren. To subscribe to my free daily newsletter, please visit SybilWilkes.com. For all the news 24/7, go to News1.com. I'm Sybil Wilkes. Be informed, be empowered.
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0: It is Policy Day this week as we also commemorate Black Music History Month. I've asked for three jazz artists or songs that touched you in Black Music History Month. I've also said that let us bring in our policy wonk, our esteemed leader, the CEO of the Protestant Welfare Agencies in New York. She is the vice chairman of the National Board of National Action Network, Attorney Jennifer Jones Austin. How you doing, Jenny?
1: I'm doing pretty good. It's kind of a crazy day. Those Supreme Court decisions, particularly the one on temporary protection status, you know, just have me appreciating that when you think you've seen all the evil that, like, you know, lives within people. And in humanity, you really have it. You know, we've been talking about nothing seems to surprise me anymore. I don't know. This one got me. This Supreme Court decision today.
0: Explain for the average layperson listening to us around the country, even around the world, what does that mean that it suspends protective custody for Haitians and Syrians? It didn't say blanket, just those two countries.
1: Right. So, I mean, the short of it is that when Trump came into office, he decided that he wanted to end temporary protection status for Haitians and Syrians. And when we speak about Haitians, we're talking about, you know, better than 300,000 people, people who've come to the United States, have been living here, some of them who've been living here for generations, escaping poverty, escaping violence. They come here seeking a better life, a better opportunity. And what has happened is that for some time, while as their cases have been working their way through the system, their protection status has been extended. Trump came in and he said he wanted to end it, and specifically for Haitians and Syrians. And so he was taken to court. And essentially what was argued was that he was making a decision against Haitians on the basis of race, and that is, you know, a violation of the law, and that he could not do that. And what the Supreme Court held today was that, in fact, he could do it. They said he has every ability to do it, and that now he can go ahead in temporary status. And essentially, we now have better than 350,000 Haitians, when you consider probably family members, that now are at risk of being deported immediately. That, we face major problems, likely in healthcare, in the hospitality industry, where a lot of Haitians have been working. With temporary status, they got protections, work protections. They now don't have those work protections. It's hugely, hugely problematic. And you just see how they're going to disrupt lifestyles for families, for, you know, again, these are people of color. And what they're also going to do is actually put people in harm's way. A lot of people here, Haitians are here, and they've been, you know, here because they faced violence and harm. You know, they spoke up and spoke out against the systems of injustice in Haiti. And now they have nowhere to go. They get deported. They now have to go back home, and it's going to be rough for them. Pretty bad.
0: I think you laid it out perfectly. Transfix that with the global picture. How I raised early in the first hour that it is ironic at best, insulting in fact, that at the same time he's saying don't give an asylum or even let them enter the country to seek asylum in terms of Haitians or Syrians. But at the same time, he went and brought at our expense people, white Africaners from South Africa, and took care of them without any evidence of genocide against whites. There's clear evidence of gang warfare and gangs running Haiti, clear evidence in Syria. There's no remote coverage or establishing that there's some genocide against white folks in South Africa.
1: None of it, none of it. But remember, you know, it was those South Africanas, I guess they call them, Africanas were harmed by, you know, like all of the uprising and the taking down of apartheid. And they were compromised. Their livelihoods were compromised. Their physical safety was compromised. No evidence of that. But, you know, I mean, I think that, you know, without getting into too much trouble, as the dissenting members of the Supreme Court argued, race and racism is all over this.
0: Right.
1: All over this. But, you know, the majority on the Supreme Court didn't even allow that to even be brought forward as a real discussion point, meaning that when the majority completely ignored the statements that Donald Trump made about Haitians. Remember when he was running and he and Vance were talking about these racist tropes and all, that the Haitians were eating people's cats and dogs.
0: Right.
1: And like just nothing but nonsense. And it spoke to the racist nature that lies within them. Now, race, you know, like discrimination in these activities, in immigration activities and in TPS, is a violation of the Constitution. So what did the majority Supreme Court do? They acted as though that was a non-issue and wouldn't allow it to come forward. It's just like, you know, it's the most heinous of activities or decisions, I should say, when you appreciate that now you have 350,000 or more and more Haitians facing deportation, and with it, their lives are now in peril. They will return.

0: because they're not of the white hue. The right hue. I said white hue, but the right hue.
1: Let us go to the phone. Let's go to Sky in Richmond, Virginia. Sky? Is Sky there? I do not hear Sky. Let's go to David in San Francisco.
2: Oh, thanks, Reverend, and your guest. You know, I don't know if you caught the Postmaster General was on the Hill yesterday, and he was basically asked, are you going to deliver the mail of mail-in ballots if the states don't submit all of their voter data to Washington, D.C.? And the Postmaster General said, no, they're not going to be delivered. So I think I wrote down the names of the states. There are 8 or 9 states that are already submitting or they're allowing vote by mail. So I think it's Washington State, Oregon, California, I think Hawaii is in there. And there are a number of other states that allow it for, I think, South Dakota and Kansas allow it for smaller races. They won't be the federal races this year. But the U.S. mail will not deliver as they're required. And it's you had an earlier caller talking about the employees of the federal government and that they do a good quality job. Well, in this case, the Postmaster General, I would think that that's dereliction of duty, much less that the these various states are going to pay postage for something that won't be delivered. So that seems like a willful negligence, willful fraud, consumer fraud. There'd be any number of different violations of fraud acts for the Postmaster General to refuse to deliver ballots this year. So, I was just going to raise that. I'm picking myself for not having that whole list of states at hand here. Oh, and by the way, you also were talking about the bugaboo of socialism. If you just think about it as taxation with representation is being denied.
1: Right.
2: There are various states, you know, like swamp states like Louisiana or mountain states like Colorado, that they have all sorts of different architectural needs. You know, if you're going to try to build a swamp, build a road in a swamp, if you're going to try to deal with water issues, you know, freshwater issues or sewage issues in a swamp, you've got a whole lot of different architectural standards that need to be dealt with. You're building roads in the mountains. You're going to be very expensive, and many of those counties are pretty poor, and they may be lightly populated. And so the bigots that might complain, oh, these people, they can't build a road at, $1,000 a foot. They've got to spend millions of dollars a mile. And they basically deny the states the ability to come up to certain standards. Same with schools, trying to get kids to schools if they're lightly populated and not allowing school buses to be a part of the budget. All sorts of different costs. And every county, every congressional district has different types of costs than the prices that the cities pay. And so the bugaboo of calling it socialism if a county needs these costs, help on these costs borne by the federal government, we call that socialism. I call it taxation with representation.
1: Very, very, very interesting. Thank you for your call. Let's take a break. We'll be right back.

0: back. It is policy day. Our policy warrant, Attorney Jennifer Jones, Austin Shopton. We'll be right back after this. Keeping it real.
1: Breaking news. 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Now here's the news from News1.com.
2: It's Sybil Wilkes with what we need to know. An unexpected legislative veto from the White House. President Trump is defending his sudden decision to block a highly anticipated bipartisan housing bill that was explicitly designed to assist everyday homebuyers by driving down high market prices. This bill sailed through the House and the Senate and was set to be signed Wednesday by the president. However, he canceled the event, posting that he refuses to approve the package until Congress passes his Save America Act voter ID bill. The president later downplayed the housing bill, claiming all that is needed is to lower interest rates. Meanwhile, former President Barack Obama recognizes he is apparently living rent-free inside his successor's head. Appearing on the All the Smoke podcast, co-host and NBA vet Matt Barnes asked Mr. Obama about the president's continuous obsession with the Obama family. The former president laughed it off, stating he clearly occupies a suite in Trump's head, adding that during his own tenure, worrying about past administrations was the absolute last thing on his mind. The National Mall was the backdrop for a massive kickoff celebration launching the Great American State Fair last night. Hosted by President Trump to celebrate Freedom 250's World's Fair initiative, the patriotic opening featured military flyovers. Service bands, and a gigantic Ferris wheel, drawing massive crowds despite a boycott from several progressive Democratic governors. 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For all the news 24/7, go to News1.com. I'm Sybil Wilkes. 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
10: Ow! Keeping it real.
11: What is Joe? How you doing?
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10: He's America's civil rights leader.
12: The New York Times says he's not only the most important person right now in the civil rights movement, but the New York Times says you're the most important person in the Democratic Party.
10: Sharpton.
13: I am here, Reverend Al, with Dr. Glenda Glover at Tennessee State University, and I have the Tennessee State University leaders who all want to thank you for being our civil rights leader.
11: The Attorney General of Black America, Ben Crump.
10: Commitment to justice.
13: And I'm probably going to need your help on this legal fight. You know, they shorted the historically black colleges and universities to the tune of about $13 billion. And Tennessee State was the one they shorted the most.
11: Absolutely. Well, let me know. I'm on the next plane as soon as you holler. You know, when Ben Crump called, I don't even question it. I just head to the airport and get the details on the way.
10: Live from the National Action Network corporate headquarters in New York. Keeping it real. And now, America's number one civil rights leader, the Reverend Al Sharpton.
11: Keeping it real, keeping it real. I'm your host, Reverend Al Sharpton. Attorney Jennifer Jones Austin is our co-host. Jenny, before we go on back to the phone, I want to ask about the Senate Republicans had rejected the Iran War Powers Resolution after clashing with President Trump in a Capitol Hill meeting, and then two senators changed their positions on the Iran War Powers. But they said that Trump became highly animated and angry that they were questioning his powers in terms of going to war, and that there seems to be some open rebellion. Tucker Carlson and others that had been MAGA or had been on the right, because he has now clearly humiliated America with this Iran engagement. There's no visible, tangible win. Gas prices, oil has gone up, and it may go down a little, but you're not going to get back the money you lost. And it was for what? And the regime in Iran has not changed. It's the children of the ones that had it before them, and probably they're more of a dictatorship than their parents were. So when we look at the political climate as of now, we're talking now the 25th of June, it would seem to me that the Democrats are well positioned to take the House, because a lot of even the MAGA people, if they're not voting Democratic, saying they can't support this party of Donald Trump anymore, at least his candidates. In fact, some of his endorsed candidates have even lost in the Republican primaries. I don't hear
0: Jim. Sir, are you there?
11: Yeah, I'm
0: right here. Can you hear me, sir? Oh, you know, as you talked, what I kept thinking about is, you know, Trump is just, he continuously gets in his way and in the way of his party. And so, you know, he's got growing unemployment. He's got a rising inflation. He continues to say there's no affordability crisis. And even when he says he's going to hold a press conference or a rally on affordability, he doesn't even touch it, right? And so then you add all of that to the with the Iranian war that has been in part the cause of rising inflation, with the rise of fuel and the energy costs. Food costs are on the rise. So all of these things are ticking up. And again, I said the unemployment's ticking up. And when he has a chance to do something about it with the housing affordability bill, he shuns that, you know, so that he can have his way with the SAVE Act, which is going to remove many people off of the voting rosters. The point that I'm making is that you've got senators and House members, representatives on the Republican side. They're seeing the writing on the wall, and they're trying to figure out how to get a little bit of backbone, because they know that Trump may not be here in 2 years or shouldn't be here in 2 years, but they're trying to stay the course, but it's kind of too late. And they're trying to beat him at his game, but they've been playing the game with him so long that they didn't get caught up in it nonetheless. And so when they had an opportunity to pass the affordable housing bill, you know, what is being lauded as one of the biggest housing bills in recent history to create more affordable housing and home ownership for people who are struggling to live economically secure, Trump gets in the way of that. So they're just, they're in a bad way. And, you know, you mentioned, you know, a little bit about the Democrats. The question really is whether or not the Democrats can capitalize on this, because, you know, the Democrats, too, are looking to use this affordability housing bill to their advantage. And, yeah, it's just one big hot mess. And at this particular point, I think it's going to look like.
11: Let's go to the Sage of the South, Brother Jihad in Atlanta. Brother Jihad, you're keeping it real with Sharpton and Jones Austin.
14: Good afternoon to both of you.
11: Good afternoon.
14: Reverend Sharpton, there's a reason you and the Reverend Jesse Jackson are some of the most brilliant minds, not just among our people, but among the world. I saw earlier how people were trying to pull you into this black issue, black thing, and how you basically stuck to your principles and basically explained it to them in a profound way, in the way in which I'm going to ask Ms. Austin to add to it in a second. And I just wanted to thank you for that, to be honest with you. The trap that they were setting, attempting to set, and I thank you for being Al Sharpton, to be honest with you, for being Al Sharpton. So it wasn't a surprise, you know what I mean? But what I would like to say, I'd like to ask the question, did Mandani cheat yesterday? Did they cheat in the election? Is there an allegation of cheating?
11: None that I've heard.
0: I haven't heard that.
14: Right, no allegation of cheating, you know what I mean, at all. So, and has New York just fell apart yet? Has the city just, I mean, everything stopped working in the city yet?
11: No, everything looks like it's pretty stable. In fact, the Knicks even won the championship.
14: There you go. And I don't think the billionaires left yet either.
11: Yeah, I'm gonna let you finish, but you raised a real point. All that woofing they did, I ain't seen one of them move out of New York. We're leaving. Well, it's June now. When you leaving? I mean, he won earlier this year. I've not seen one leave.
14: Right, and also the term Democratic Socialist Party.
11: Right.
14: Because the Republicans are trying to twist that into socialism. That we oppose, or just complete socialism. And then it seems that some of the Democratic people are falling for the trap, like you said earlier. Why fall for that particular trap? You know what I mean? And Ms. Austin, what I wanted you to comment on, could you tell me, because this will explain, in the race in New York, what policies, because what those people were also saying is that the people who voted are stupid. But did the people respond to policies that they were hearing from these new people that took over, or did they just respond to color, that it was either white, black or half black or whatever? You know what I mean? That's what. And also, I like to say for people, when you go in the booth from now on, don't say anything and don't push anything. Just let your skin do the voting. Just let your skin crawl off your body, your black skin. And push the button. Let's get that out.
0: Okay. Two quick things I'll say to you. I once had a back and forth earlier in the, last year as we were moving towards the election with a good man, a brother, and he said to me, what has socialism ever done for the masses of black people? And I looked him back in his face and I said, and are you asking the same question about capitalism?
11: Right.
0: What has capitalism on the whole done for the masses of black people? He couldn't answer that. I think that what we saw happen here in New York City with Mamdani's candidates is people are looking for somebody with a vision of something more. And, when I was a little girl, I used to hear people say all the time things like, reach for the moon and land on the stars. And I think that a lot of people feel like we're living in a society where people are telling you, don't even think about whether you can touch the stars. And so when you have candidates who come forward and cast a vision of true affordability for everybody, true opportunity for everybody, and they come up with ideas about how that could be made possible, everything from tax the rich to if you're a rich person and you don't live in the city, but you've got a second home here, maybe you have a greater tax on that, to universal child care, greater housing. What they hear is somebody saying this is possible if we only lean in and envision something more and then work towards that. And I believe what happened when they started looking at some of the incumbents was they were trying to figure out, well, you've been in there. Maybe the only thing that I keep hearing from you for 10 years or however long is, I'm your God because well, we come from the same community. But people are saying right now, I'm your guy has to be more than we from the same community or we go to the same bodega.
14: It has to be more than that. And if we win back the House and the Senate, I think that they will also increase the number of Supreme Court justices to offset that balance, that offset that advantage that Trump has. So it's important that we win both. You know what I mean? Thanks a lot. Yeah. I appreciate you all very much.
11: All right. Thank you for your call. Thank you for your call. I was saying earlier, Jenny, well, let me take the break. We'll talk on the other side of the break. Keeping it real. Shopton, Jones Austin. Be right back.
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16: It's Sybil Wilkes with what we need to know. President Trump immediately offered international assistance to Venezuela after the South American nation was rocked by two catastrophic earthquakes, both registering above the deadly magnitude 7.0. Writing on his social media Wednesday, the president announced he instructed all government agencies to move quickly. Preliminary local reports indicate the tragic death toll at almost 200 people with hundreds and hundreds injured and widespread infrastructure damage, prompting Venezuelan president to officially declare a state of emergency. On the domestic health front, the U.S. military is reinstating its mandatory flu vaccine requirements following a significant spike in respiratory illness. Secretary Pete Hegseth previously declared the vaccine optional under a new Pentagon rollout back in April. However, top military medical officials approved urgent exceptions Wednesday after a severe flu outbreak at Joint Base San Antonio Lackland in Texas quickly sidelined roughly 220 military recruits. Staying in the area of Texas, in the Hill Country this time, a famous and now infamous summer retreat officially filed for bankruptcy protection following an unimaginable tragedy last year. Camp Mystic, the all-girls Christian camp, where 27 children and counselors tragically lost their lives during last year's historic flash flooding, listed debts exceeding $10 million against less than $500,000 in total assets. The camp's owners already announced they would remain fully closed this summer as massive civil lawsuits continue to unfold. To subscribe to my free daily newsletter, please visit SybilWilkes.com. For all the news 24/7, go to News1.com. I'm Sybil Wilkes. 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Be empowered.
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0: Keeping it real. Keeping it real. I am your host, Keeping It Real, Reverend Al Shopton, and we're back. Attorney Jennifer Jones Austin is our co-host, as she is every Thursday at this hour. Jenny, there's been the back and forward of the politics, obviously from the primaries on Tuesday in New York, in Maryland. There's been some in other parts of the country already. I see, for example, Bob Watson is on our message board saying, "Good afternoon, Reverend Al. I'm so disappointed in Senator John Fetterman. I live in Philly and I voted for that man, and I wasted my vote on this MAGA supporting Democrat." A lot of people feel that way about Fetterman, by the way. I think that I raised that to say that ever since we were able to vote, first during Reconstruction in the 19th century, and then when we fought and regained the right to vote in the mid-20th century, we've always had to make choices based on our interests, and we've always had people that misused us until we corrected it. I say all that to say, all the hysteria we're hearing about, all the DSA, I don't know the leaders of the DSA. I don't know what their agenda is. I've met some of the candidates. Some I'm impressed with. Some I just met. But that's the same thing with the Democrats. You know, when I ran for president in 2004, they let me speak at the convention in Boston. And one of the lines I said, it wasn't just a soundbite, I meant it, is that we looked at the options, and Bush, who was president at the time, and others were backing up on affirmative action, were having weapons of mass destruction going after them in Iraq that was not there, yet they couldn't see a hurricane in Katrina in New Orleans that was there. So I said that we just did what was to our advantage. We went with the donkey and the Democrats to ride that donkey as far as it would take us. Wasn't that we was attached to the donkey, we was riding the donkey. And that's Democrats. If something else comes that's better, then we do that. And that's what every ethnic group in this country does. Irish has gone from one party to another based on what serves them. Jews, same thing. So all of this about DSA, we were talking earlier. In New York, the three congressional races, none of them were blacks against blacks. So all this about all the killing black representation, well, last time I looked, both candidates in the 13th congressional district in Harlem and the Bronx were Dominican, Espiat, and the lady that won. Brooklyn, same thing, and Nydia Velasquez a seat. Valdez running against the borough president Reynoso, both Latino. And in lower Manhattan into Brooklyn, Brad Lander running against Goodman, both Jewish. And in, in the west side, east side of Manhattan, you had Lander. Michael Lasher, the name I'm looking for. Michael Lasher, who is Jewish, running against Eros and Kennedy's grandson. So we should not let people create narratives that are not there. Now, has some DSA candidates run against some blacks? Yes. so has some other Democrats. So we should not act like blacks have lost their power. We just had a black mayor. Now, whatever the allegations were, it didn't work out. The mayor before this one was a black man named Eric Adams, so don't talk about what we can't do. But if we allow people to talk us into what we are not, we end up becoming that, Jenny.
1: It's interesting. I had a call today talking with a lobbyist who's also worked in the PR space and has worked in state and federal government. And this individual said to me, you know, we've lost all of our power. And I immediately, like, you know, clap back. Well, you know, it all depends upon how you define power. And if you're only, you know, if our mistake often has been as a people and as a community is we put somebody in office, we help elect people, and then we walk away as if our work is done. As if we have just now given power over all of whatever power we had over to that person. And the lesson to be learned in all of this is you better stay at the table, right? Like, you don't elect people and then think they're going to do all your bidding. You better stay at the table and make sure that whoever's in power understands that you're a force to be reckoned with.
0: That's right.
1: And that, you know, but that your vote is matter. People don't get elected all by themselves. And the last time I checked, you know, whether it be the socialists who won on Tuesday night, or if you go back to November with Mamdani, you know, they still needed the votes of many people who are, you know, identify as black. So you just don't hand your power over. You make sure you sit down at the table. And the other thing I'll just say is, I think we need to do ourselves a good deed and learn more about socialism and more about socialism ideology and understand that we may not agree with every, you know, I don't necessarily agree with everything that the current Democrat establishment puts out, or, you know, certainly not with what the Republicans are doing. But there may be something I can work with in a socialism space where they talk about how do you ensure that working class people have more, you know, freedom and autonomy and more of a hand in Democrat decision making. There's a value in that. So maybe I shouldn't just get anxious because socialists don't believe in the capitalist society as it is. Maybe I need to understand better what it is they do believe and figure out whether or not it's something that, well, we can find a way to work together to achieve mutual objectives.
0: And we need to challenge both sides. I spoke to some business executives this morning, and I said that, you know, all of this attacking on socialism, I get it. But then y'all tell us we're capitalists but won't let us get any capital. y'all are the capitalists. We don't get no capital. We can't get contracts. Y'all just ended diversity, equity, and inclusion. So you don't want us socialists. And you bar capital from capitalists, all we get is the IST at the end of capitalists, because you've segregated the capital. So, what are we talking about? You don't, right. Isaac Davis said it best, first Congressional Black Caucus dinner. We don't have permanent friends, permanent enemies. Mm-hmm. We have permanent interests. You do whatever mm-hmm. is in your interest. That's what everybody does in politics.
1: That's the only way you stay in the game and keep advancing the ball down the field.
0: Not any question about it in my mind. And I think that you learn how to work with those who are like-minded. So, I was growing up in a Pentecostal church, don't go to the Baptists. They ain't saved. They ain't got the Holy Ghost. And the Baptists, they too unsophisticated. They don't go to school. And then at some point, a lot of the Pentecostals were educated, and a lot of the Baptists were propagating the Holy Ghost, and they got together. So all of this separating ourselves only works to our mutual enemy. And some of the things that the Democratic Socialists are saying about the business community is correct. These are the same ones killing us with DEI. Some I don't agree with the analysis. And all the things that the Democrats are saying about we can't be run by zealots that have no sensitivity to us as a community is correct. But some of them are not zealots. I think, again, you've got to deal with things on a basis of what we went from in New York, from Michael Bloomberg, a billionaire capitalist who you knew well, to Bill de Blasio, who was probably a socialist, unnamed socialist, from one to the other. And we extracted whatever we could from both of them.
1: Right. You know, I think about when you say that, you know, one of the things that, you know, we saw a lot of, I mean, and not done necessarily the way that we wanted it done. I shouldn't say not necessarily, certainly not the way that we wanted it done. But we did see a reduction in some key crime indicators under Bloomberg.
0: Right.
1: We saw that the city's economy grew, and more businesses, you know, that had more dollars to contribute to the tax base, came to New York City under Bloomberg, and that helped to pave the way for when de Blasio came in and said, "Let's have universal pre-kindergarten."
0: Right.
1: Now, some may say that's a socialist program if everybody gets pre-kindergarten. My point simply is that you can find ways to get things, to your point, out of each elected. For whatever reason in this moment, sir, I'm reminded of, you know, the fourth game of the Knicks, San Antonio's, you know, the championship games, when OG, in those last few seconds, inbounds the ball, and then he makes his way to get under the basket and to tap it in. If he had taken himself out of the game and just said, "Well, it's over," when Jalen Brunson didn't make that shot.
0: Right.
1: Who knows what would happen? You have to stay in the game.
0: We know what happened. They wouldn't have been the champs.
1: That's
0: Let's take a break. We'll be right back. Keeping it real. Keeping it real. Shopton, Jones, Austin. Be right back.
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0: Keeping it real, keeping it real. I'm your host, Reverend Al Sharpton, and we're back. Attorney Jennifer Jones Austin is our co-host. Don't you forget to watch Politics Nation with Al Sharpton live at 5 p.m. Saturday and Sunday. And you're going to really want to watch it this week. I've been on the phone. Some leading members of the Congress will be on talking about how they're going to deal with this whole War Powers Act. I'm going to have some of our leaders talk about what is going on with the whole deportation issue and this new Supreme Court ruling around Haiti and Syria and what it means and how that it can be combated. Since this is a Supreme Court decision, do we need new legislation out of Congress? You don't want to miss it. I'm going to have on Duralisa, I hope I'm saying the name, Duralisa Chevalier, the winner of the congressional primary in Harlem and Washington Heights, beat Espiot and let her speak for herself. She'll also be at the Saturday Action Rally. Wants to thank voters in Harlem. They gave almost equal votes to Espiot and Jordan Wright, who won the assemblies. Got a lot both nights. And I'm going to do a segment both nights on how should we deal with the 4th of July, which will be coming in the next week, or the week out leading this weekend leads into the 4th of July weekend. So don't forget, watch Politics Nation with Al Sharpton live at 5 p.m. Eastern Time on MS Now. You that are in the New York, New Jersey, Connecticut area, meet me or beat me to the Saturday Action Rally in Harlem. We are there another 2 weeks, and we should be on our way into our own building with the rallies. We're already in the building, but we had the rallies in the building. But this Saturday, we are at the historic Mother AME Zion Church, West 137th Street and Lenox Avenue in Harlem. And you that is 9 a.m. to 11 a.m., you that are not in the Harlem area or the New York, New Jersey, or Connecticut area can watch it live on Impact Television or at NationalActionNetwork.net, the live stream, or on YouTube/NAN. And people are signing up. I was looking at the numbers. The numbers are growing. People are signing up, wanting to organize or be a part of the big march on the 28th of August, August 28th. We're going to Washington by the thousands. Trump is having his parties there and carrying on desecrating the concept of the Lincoln Memorial. Well, we're going back because that's where Dr. King made it sacred, but we're dealing with the issues of today, the issues of dealing with the ending of DEI, the voting rights restrictions, this whole SAVE Act, the whole question of redistricting. We need to do a national march around it, and that'll be August 28th. All you have to do is go to www.nationalactionnetwork.net, www.nationalactionnetwork.net, and sign up. And when you sign up, say, is there a bus leaving near me? How do I organize a bus, and can you help me, Nan? I got my own transportation. Where are we staying? Where do we start? All of that on our NationalActionNetwork.net. Or you can call the toll-free number, 1-877-626-4651. Jenny, talk to us about the importance of us understanding the policy issues behind the politics. Because I think some of us deal in politics like it's a sport, like it's a game sport, rather than it stands for certain policies.
1: Absolutely, absolutely. And so, you know, first and foremost, I think that what happens is people vote based on, we do a lot of voting based on identity and what we like to hear. And sometimes we don't really unpack and what the people are really saying. And one of the things that I think happened, and I'm going to bring this tie all together, is during this election process, this primary in New York City, you heard a lot of the incumbents and people who've been around for a while not really talking about what they were going to do or how they were going to continue to address the problems that New Yorkers had, but they leaned back a lot to what they'd done or what they ran for when they first got there, or who they're dealing with, or who they've become friendly with. And we get caught up in that. We really need to be centering on what are our issues. So as Black Americans,

0: largely, you know, pay us at lesser value than other jobs. It's like we need to lean in and understand that when we're voting for somebody, it's not just what they say, you know, or how they say it, but what they do and what they've done and what they're really committed to it, and for them to give us examples of such. But we walk away from how policy really impacts us, and we just vote for the politicians sometimes because we like the way they look, or right. They look more like us, rather than leaning into, do their policies for education, their policies for housing, their policies for wages and income and wealth building. What are they saying, and does it really benefit us? We don't really lean in the way that we should.
1: And we get caught out there. And when you have real issues, like what Trump is trying to do with the SAVE Act, and when you're talking about proposing that the USPS won't deliver mail ballots to states that don't provide voter rolls. These are real substantive issues, and it's more important than how somebody combs their hair or whether they wear a suit or not. So let's get serious, because these are serious times. Let me thank Attorney Jennifer Jones Austin. Let me thank all of you that called in, listened in, you that called in and couldn't get through, but hung in there anyhow. Remember, whatever you do, wherever you go, however you feel, tell somebody, tell anybody, tell everybody, Reverend Al told you personally, keep it real. Keep it real. Keep it real. I'll talk.

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1: It's Sybil Wilkes with what we need to know. President Trump confirmed he fiercely confronted the Republican senators who voted in favor of the symbolic Iran War Powers Resolution on Tuesday. Meeting behind closed doors Wednesday to discuss Iran and voting bills, the president told reporters those GOP lawmakers made a mistake that directly played into the hands of Iranian negotiators. Louisiana Senator Bill Cassidy, who supported the resolution, confirmed that things got very heated and he directly matched the president's tone and volume during a closed-door confrontation on Capitol Hill. A stunning update, Detroit Lions cornerback Terrion Arnold is behind bars in Florida. The state attorney's office announced the former first-round pick faces multiple felony charges of armed robbery and kidnapping that carry a potential life sentence. Investigators accuse Arnold of orchestrating a violent retaliation plot, coordinating with co-defendants to lure three men to an apartment where they were beaten and robbed over missing property. Arnold is currently held without bond. On the West Coast, new research from the University of Hawaii reveals that stress along the San Andreas Fault system reached a critical 1,000-year high. While seismic pressure continues to build rapidly, lead scientists stress there is no immediate reason for public panic, as the fault line has been overdue for a major earthquake for a long time. And finally, rethinking your daily diet could unlock the secret to healthy aging. A new study from the University of Cambridge suggests that high-intensity exercise paired with elevated protein intake significantly improves long-term quality of life, preserving the critical physical strength and mental resilience needed to live long enough to play with your grandchildren. To subscribe to my free daily newsletter, please visit SybilWilkes.com. For all the news 24/7, go to News1.com. I'm Sybil Wilkes. Be informed, be empowered.
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12: Hi, I'm Dr. Stacia Alexander with your Mental Health Minute. What do you do when you have to analyze a situation? A lot of times when we have to analyze, it brings about some stress or some anxiety when we're having to make decisions about what our next move is. Think about these two responses to having to analyze a situation. Does it energize you or does it paralyze you? Energize means you feel motivated, you feel encouraged, you believe that you can do something that you have set your mind out to do. But some of us get paralyzed after we analyze a situation. The anxiety, the stress, the despondency, and the self-doubt will hold us captive to our thoughts and our feelings without realizing how much of a barrier we're placing on ourselves. If you find yourself being paralyzed after you analyze a situation, consider going to speak with a mental health professional. Thank you for joining me. I'm Dr. Stacia Alexander with your Minute of Mental Health.
9: My name is Juanita Segura, and I was diagnosed in November of 2014 with non-small cell lung cancer. The first time I heard about biomarker testing was actually my husband. He just started researching about lung cancer.
13: And I found out about biomarker testing, and I'm like, why not? Let's try it.
14: I'm Dr. Jorge Gomez, thoracic medical oncologist at the Mount Sinai Hospital. Comprehensive biomarker testing is looking for either substances in the blood or mutations in some of the genes of the cancer cells that can help us identify special types of lung cancer that can be treated with what we call targeted therapies.
9: Letting my children...
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0: happy birthday to you, and of course you in the corner. If your birthday was yesterday or this past week and today, even today, I'm gonna give you the birthdays for artists or entertainers yesterday, today, and tomorrow. Yesterday, which was the 26th, happy birthday to Billy Davis Jr. of the Fifth Dimension, Gilberto Gil, Rosie Gaines, Georgia Fame. On tomorrow, happy birthday to Elisa Peoples, Little Eva, Nicole Scherzinger, and today, Doc Pomus and Freddie McGregor. If your birthday was this past week, happy birthday to you, and of course you in the corner from the Radio Twins. 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
1: What day is it? June 27th. Today is National Sunglasses Day. Also, today is National HIV Testing Day. Also today, National PTSD Awareness Day. And finally, today is also Helen Keller Day. That is what day is it, June 27th?
2: Hey, Steffi.
3: Huh, they like, who is hot? Who we got guap? Who we outside? Who we feeling like, huh?

0: When you hear this particular bit of music, you know I'm about to drop a gem on you. Here we go. And what that is me giving you some history that you may or may not have known. Here we go. Paul Laurence Dunbar, renowned poet and novelist, was born in Dayton, Ohio on this date in 1872. George Little Chocolate Dixon won the World Bantam Weight Boxing Championship on this date in 1890, becoming the first black person to win the World Boxing Championship. Wendell Smith, columnist for Pittsburgh Courier, a weekly publication, was born on this date in 1914. Smith is perhaps best known for the role in getting Jackie Robinson into Major League Baseball. Archibald Gimmick, diplomat, editor, and president of the Washington, D.C. chapter of NAACP for 10 years, received his fifth NAACP Spingarn Medal on this date in 1919 for his distinguished service to his race and country. Last but not least, Richard Wright, author, received the 26th NAACP Spingarn Medal on this date in 1941 for his powerful depiction of injustices against blacks in his books, Native Son and Uncle Tom's Children. If you want to know more, and there are for today, go to theradiotwins.com. If you want to know more, go to theradiotwins.com.
1: 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Number one on the R&B charts this week. In 1981, Give It to Me, Baby by Rick James. In 1970, the Jackson 5 hit number one with The Love You Save, thus becoming the first artist to reach the top pop spot with their first three charters. 1987, Whitney Houston's I Want to Dance with Somebody hit number one. And finally, in 1992, Michael Jackson began his latest world tour in support of the album Dangerous in Munich, West Germany. And that was Radio Music Reality, June 27th.

0: new and newsworthy.
1: We definitely want to, if you haven't known, we had an election this past week. And I definitely want to give a special shout out to the brothers of Zeta Sigma chapter of Phi Beta Sigma fraternity. Congratulations goes out to N. Scott Phillips on his election as delegate for District 10. Also, Brother Mike Rogers on his election as delegate for District 32. And Brother Malcolm P. Ruff on the winning the Democratic primary for Maryland State Senator of the 41st District. Congratulations to Julian Jones for Baltimore County Executive. There's a long list of winners. Kwaisi Mfume, congratulations. And there you have it, at least for me.
0: Also, you know who gets into a shouting match, President You-Know-Who, in a shouting match with Republican Senator amid standoff over housing bill and President's anger at war powers vote live. It stated that Senator Bill Cassidy said he confronted President You-Know-Who over the Iran war, and You-Know-Who did not particularly care for the comments.
1: Also, Josh Hawk, I think that's how you pronounce it, says racist and transphobic insult of Michelle Obama was compliment. That was, and I'm going to leave that there, that was not a compliment.
0: You-Know-Who's president, You-Know-Who's understudy faces a fascinating audition. The vice president is a gifted communicator, but even he can't sell a bad deal to three audiences.
1: And with that,
0: that was new and newsworthy
1: from the Radio Twins.
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0: this, ladies and gentlemen, is what we like to call the Twins trending topic for the past week. Well, might as well start off with Big Tigger issues a statement on recent arrest, says that truth will come to light as an investigation details emerge. Me personally, I believe Tigger.
1: I do too. I'm sorry, but you know, his rep precedes him. Tracee Ellis Ross shuts down hilarious pregnancy rumors after being flooded with confusing congratulations texts.
0: Congratulations to Keke Palmer. She joins BET Board of Advisors alongside Queen Latifah, LL Cool J, and others. Congratulations to all of them.
1: Also with Keke Palmer, she had an interview with Jennifer Lewis, where Jennifer Lewis admitted she was bipolar and some other fascinating things that we didn't know about Jennifer Lewis.
0: And with that, is what we like to call the Twins trending topic for the past week.
1: Yep.

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0: And if you ever want to check out our apparel line, go to the same website. Look for the tab that says Born to Win Store, BORN, the number 2, WINSTORE. Excuse me, BORN, the number 2, WINSTORE.com. It's a .com as well. If you want to check it out, check it out. Now, with that being said, we want to give our condolences and prayers out to the family of Clive Davis. Who passed away at the age of 94. He discovered a lot of acts like Whitney Houston, Bruce Springsteen,
1: Santana.
0: And with that being said, may he rest in peace. Also, love your loved ones today because tomorrow is never promised.
1: One love, one life. You only get one chance to make it right. Let's make it right, people.
0: I'm JJ.
1: I'm CJ.
0: And we are the Radio Twins.
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1: It's Sybil Wilkes with what we need to know. The White House is said to be celebrating a tremendous win following Thursday's Supreme Court immigration rulings. The spokesperson Abigail Jackson praised the High Court's 6-3 decisions, which clear the path for the administration to terminate temporary protected status, or TPS, for thousands of Haitian and Syrian refugees, even greenlighting the return of the controversial border metering policy. In Washington, federal authorities reveal the newly renovated Lincoln Memorial Reflecting Pool has suffered severe physical damage. A fresh court filing alleges a vandal used a sharp knife or razor to damage the pool and tossed 70 fence post tops into the water. The National Park Service plans to completely drain the historic pool for major repairs directly after the 4th of July holiday, compounding recent ongoing issues with massive algae blooms. On Capitol Hill, House Speaker Mike Johnson is facing an aggressive mutiny from conservative hardliners. Members of the House Freedom Caucus are threatening to grind all floor action to an absolute halt by opposing crucial procedural rules until the Save America Act passes. The stalled legislation would mandate strict proof of citizenship to register to vote, putting Johnson's razor-thin majority in a tight bind. And finally, an unusual fugitive is proving incredibly difficult to capture deep in Texas Hill Country. A giraffe named Gracie has been on the loose for 2 weeks after escaping a local ranch. Search teams are offering a $5,000 reward for her safe return, noting Gracie can be uniquely identified by her rounded ears, which resulted from a previous case of severe frostbite. Oh, Gracie. To subscribe to my free daily newsletter, please visit SybilWilkes.com. For all the news 24/7, go to News1.com. I'm Sybil Wilkes. Be informed. 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
7: It's hard to believe that 2026 is halfway over. It's startling that 6 months have passed already. When you were 10, it seemed like your teen years would never come. By the time you're a teenager, you just can't wait for 21. However, do you remember when 30 years old seemed to come right after 23? And then 40 and 30 years felt like they were only a couple years apart. Wow. And at 40, statistics say that your life is half over if you are blessed. At 50, some of us start having pains in parts of our bodies that we didn't even know we had. Then here comes 60, and everybody is saying yes, ma'am, or no, sir, to you. By your 70s, you become acutely aware that life is way too short, that time moves way too fast, and there definitely are no replays and no rewinds. So relish every second of every minute of every hour you are blessed to have, because time cannot be repeated.
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0: Keeping it real, keeping it real. I'm your host, Reverend Al Sharpton, is Exhale Friday, and also Black Music History Month. We're asking for three of the jazz songs or jazz musicians that stands out for you. Let me go back to Disco Brian. Go ahead, Disco Brian.
1: Yeah, Rev, I just wanted to conclude with the Reverend Senator Raphael Warnock's comments on CNN from 2 days ago. But before I do, Rev, just for the record here, since you're going to have Miss Chevalier tomorrow there at the Saturday Action Rally, Rev, could you just clarify for your audience and hopefully maybe for her if she stays for your sermon tomorrow? Rev, is there any reason, any justification that you can think of for Putin's 2022 genocidal invasion of Ukraine? Is there any reason that you can think of?
0: No, but I don't know what that has to do with tomorrow and her.
1: Well, she blamed it on the U.S. and NATO. She said that the reason that, that Putin invaded Ukraine was due to NATO and America and the West. So it would be nice if she could hear some.
0: I can promise you I'm not going to bring that. I've got a lot I'm going to bring up, like Hakeem Jeffries and other things.
1: Yeah, so,
0: asking her about something that has happened with Putin and Ukraine that she may have said years ago, I'd rather hold her and others to what we're going to do about situations now. Like, if she goes to Congress, which is expected because the Republicans can't win that seat, is she going to vote for Hakeem to be the Speaker? A commitment there, and commitments around things that we need now. As someone that has been dealing with this a long time, if you go back into asking questions about things in the past that they said, you open the door for them to say, well, I didn't mean it that way. I said that, and you'll end up putting somebody on the slippery slope of getting around what needs to be dealt with today. So I understand your point, but being that, like you said, my sermons and all, I want to put on the agenda right there of things that we need to face with today. And so I respect your point, but I don't want to ever mislead you. I'm going to deal with what we're dealing with today. We're dealing with right now a president that says, I will not sign a housing act that was passed by Republicans and Democrats unless y'all give me the SAVE Act. I'm concerned about right now. Putin obviously invaded Ukraine, my opinion, because of Ukraine's manifest destiny wanting to take all of Eastern Europe. If she had a different view, as you state, I don't know that. I don't remember her position, but if she had a different view, that is something that 2 or 3 years ago she might have said. I'm interested in what we're going to do right now. But I appreciate your call. Thank you, Brian. Let me go to Todd in Cleveland, Ohio. W-E-R-E. Todd.
2: Reverend Al Sharpton.
0: Yes, sir.
2: So I'll give you three albums because you said you could pick albums off of my Baker's Dozen. Jumbo, Caribe, Dizzy Gillespie, 1964. That's where Don't Try to Keep Up with the Joneses debut.
0: Every song. Well, what's the name of the album?
2: Jumbo, Caribe.
0: Okay.
2: That's where
0: on that album is where Don't Let the Joneses Get You Down started?
2: Don't Try to Keep Up with the Joneses started.
0: Don't Try to Keep Up.
2: On that album. Poor Joe. Funny song. And a bunch of other hits. Everything on there was tight. Number two, and these aren't my top three favorite. They're just out my Baker's Dozen. John Coltrane Quartet, 1963, Newport Jazz Festival. John Coltrane, Jimmy Garrison, the Koi China, Roy Haynes. And then number three, man, that Street Life album by the Crusaders. That woman, Randy Crawford, sure made you feel it. She let you know this ain't the move, Street Life. Those are my three albums right there. That was a 1979 album for the Crusaders. Yesterday you asked this question, give something that you believe our country did that was great, of the numerous things the country has done that was great. I couldn't get in, so I'm calling you to answer it today. On December 23rd, 1913, two-faced Woodrow Wilson signed into public law 6343, which gave the Federal Reserve Bank its existence as it applies to public law, public law 6343. That Federal Reserve Bank has done things for this economy that very few people know in detail about, that has made this country the economic powerhouse that it is and has been for a while. And they've had some fiascos, like what they didn't handle some things right during the Depression, but they protected Citizens Trust Bank out of Atlanta reasonably well, so I'm okay with them on that. But for the most part, the Federal Reserve Bank, they've done right by us. So that's something I believe that was great. December 23rd, 1913, Public Law 6343. So
0: now, public 6343 established the Federal Reserve.
2: That was it.
0: Yep, all right, now, what was the stated purpose at that time, and has that deviated from that mission statement since then?
2: No, it has not deviated. And what the purpose at that time was, as it is today, was to manage pricing and interest rates through that, and to maximize employment. Now, they've made some adjustments since then that are incorporated in that, such as, you know, the Federal Reserve Bank has a community development department now that has worked well for the black community. But when our public officials listen to the Federal Reserve Bank, it has been, please protect Lisa Cook's position, please. I hope she beats this case. And but that's my answer to that question. And moving forward today, as the Moe, and I think I'm pronouncing the name wrong, Moe versus Trump case for the temporary protection.
0: Yeah.
2: Temporary protection status. I think people that don't know this should know this. Mike DeWine, Republican governor of Ohio, has ran an orphanage in Haiti since 1998. It's named after his deceased daughter. And Governor DeWine is also from Springfield, Ohio. And Governor DeWine has said repeatedly that Haiti is as bad as he's ever seen it. And he knows. Because he doesn't just deal with those orphans down there. He knows what's going on in Haiti, partly what caused those orphans to be orphans and what's going on with the infrastructure of the country. And those Haitians that are in Springfield, his hometown where he grew up, they are giving great strength to the economy of a town that was in decline before they got there.
0: Right.
2: All their employers are standing in protection of them, all of them. There is no employer that is employing those people from Haiti in Springfield that has not said these people have worked well. They're on time and they work well. They produce well in the school system. There's at least 700 of them that now have American-born citizen children. And this stands as representation by itself of how our immigration laws, when they're put in correctly, can improve our economy and our citizenry overall. These people should not be moved. They shouldn't even be considered for movement. And this is partly what made it so insulting to me. And I'm not easily insulted when it's somebody else, not me. When those fools came on air in front of video cameras and said the Haitians are eating people's pets. No, they were not eating people's pets in Springfield. There was no evidence of it. And you should have been spending your time talking about what the employers, the government, particularly the governor of Ohio, is telling you about the good work that they're doing and how our particular protection status has worked well. So
0: now, is DeWine,
2: governor. Yeah, he's governor of Ohio. Mike
0: DeWine. Yeah, DeWine. He's a Republican.
2: From Springfield.
0: And did work in Haiti. Did he denounce Trump saying they were eating animals in Springfield? Oh, DeWine did. Okay. I'm glad to hear that.
2: These people that are winning these elections on sensationalism need to be stopped. So we need to improve our civics education, and we need to improve our responses to the good citizens' civics education where it exists. Protect these people's status so that they can continue working for the better good of the U.S. economy, particularly in Springfield, Ohio.
0: All right. Thank you for your call. Let's take a break. XL Friday. Whatever's on your mind, whatever's in your heart, 1-877-532-5797. Don't go in the weekend holding nothing back. Let it out, let it out, let it out. Be right back.
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0: Administration can terminate temporary protected status, or TPS, for thousands of immigrants, meaning 350,000 Haitians and 6,000 Syrians could lose legal residency. That tragedy is widening in South America, where fears are growing that the death toll will rise dramatically following back-to-back catastrophic earthquakes in Venezuela. Over 200 people are now confirmed dead, and hundreds more feared trapped beneath the rubble of collapsed homes. Over 1,000 people are injured following the magnitude 7.2 and then followed by a 7.5 earthquake, prompting a state of emergency. To subscribe to my free daily newsletter, please visit SybilWilks.com. 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I'm Sybil Wilks. 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
11: Hi, I'm Elton John. 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
10: Reverend Al Sharpton joined the growing chorus of voices demanding accountability in Jordan Neely's death, drawing attention to two other men who appeared to have played a role in restraining the 30-year-old.

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2: It's Sybil Wilkes with what we need to know. A federal judge officially halted President Trump's executive order that sought to heavily restrict mail-in ballot deliveries. The order directed the U.S. Postal Service to only deliver ballots to voters verified as federally approved citizens using available data. Striking down the policy, the judge issued a sharp rebuke, affirming that states retain ultimate authority over their own election processes and clarifying the White House has no direct control over state election officials. Out to the West, a federal judge declared a mistrial in the trial of Jonathan Rindernecht, the 30-year-old former Uber driver accused of intentionally sparking the catastrophic January 2025 Palisades fire. After 13 hours of intense deliberation, the federal jury remained fundamentally split. One juror, identified as Serena, confirmed that she and nine of her peers believe the state failed to prove its case and favored a not guilty verdict. The gridlock was driven by one or two jurors who reportedly were completely unwavering in their determination to convict. President Trump is preparing to return to the site of his third alleged assassination attempt. Friday, the president will address evangelical leaders at the Faith and Freedom Coalition's annual conference at the Washington Hilton, marking his first return to the venue since that chaotic White House Correspondents Association dinner shooting earlier this year. And lastly, music legend Lionel Richie was rushed to a Minnesota hospital Wednesday night after experiencing severe dizziness on stage. Paramedics met the icon backstage during his tour open in St. Paul after he took an abrupt intermission following his hit song Dancing on the Ceiling. He remains under precautionary medical evaluation. To subscribe to my free daily newsletter, please visit SybilWilkes.com. For all the news 24/7, go to News1.com. I'm Sybil Wilkes. Be informed. 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

0: greenlighting the return of the controversial border metering policy. In Washington, federal authorities reveal the newly renovated Lincoln Memorial Reflecting Pool has suffered severe physical damage. A fresh court filing alleges a vandal used a sharp knife or razor to damage the pool and tossed 70 fence post tops into the water. The National Park Service plans to completely drain the historic pool for major repairs directly after the 4th of July holiday, compounding recent ongoing issues with massive algae blooms. On Capitol Hill, House Speaker Mike Johnson is facing an aggressive mutiny from conservative hardliners. Members of the House Freedom Caucus are threatening to grind all floor action to an absolute halt by opposing crucial procedural rules until the Save America Act passes. The stalled legislation would mandate strict proof of citizenship to register to vote, putting Johnson's razor-thin majority in a tight bind. And finally, an unusual fugitive is proving incredibly difficult to capture deep in Texas Hill Country. A giraffe named Gracie has been on the loose for 2 weeks after escaping a local ranch. Search teams are offering a $5,000 reward for her safe return, noting Gracie can be uniquely identified by her rounded ears, which resulted from a previous case of severe frostbite. Oh, Gracie. To subscribe to my free daily newsletter, please visit SybilWilks.com. For all the news 24/7, go to News1.com. I'm Sybil Wilks. Be informed.
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2: 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Yes, Early Morning Gospel is going to be simulcasting every Sunday morning from 8 a.m. to 9 a.m. on 106.1 and 1010 WOLB starting Sunday, June 18th at 8 a.m. to 9 a.m. Baltimore's first and only all quartet music since 2008. Come on in and be blessed.
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by himself there. Now give me a little bit of bass with those 88s.

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by Joanna into the jury. I intend to prove beyond a shadow of doubt that we are innocent and true love is not a crime.

I don't know where to scratch. Come here, baby. Scratch my back. I know you can do it. So, baby, get to it. Ah, you're working with it now. You got me feeling so good. Little bit to the sun now, baby. This little girl sure knows how to scratch. Now you're doing a chicken scratch.

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